0: time in more than a decade. Campaigns manager Jessica Walker says the number of energy customers classing themselves very satisfied has steadily declined over the past 3 years. Consumer also didn't give the award to a single bank. Joey Dwyer reports.
1: Energy costs are a key concern for more than half of households, with people dissatisfied about value for money and a lack of competitive pricing. Satisfaction is rising in other sectors, though, including KiwiSaver, internet service providers, and even insurance.
0: The Prime Minister is standing by the merger deadline for councils as Wellington's mayor expresses uncertainty. Andrew Little's warning the August deadline's impossible, but if he had to vote today, he'd say yes to the idea of amalgamation. Councils are urged to come up with plans to group together to reduce duplication in local government. Chris Luxon's acknowledged Little's comments and says he knows a deadline pressures people, but it's necessary.
2: I appreciate his remarks on that. I appreciate the deadline is tight, but frankly, not having a deadline on it means that the conversation dribbles on forever and ever.
0: Tauranga police say a man has died in their custody overnight. They say he'd been tasered moments earlier after attempting to flee the Mount Maunganui area and ramming a police vehicle. A government-approved plan to focus on bovine tuberculosis hotspots in efforts to eliminate the disease from farms. It'll target TB-infected possums across the central North Island, Hawke's Bay and Otago. The overall goal is to eradicate the disease from possums and livestock by 2040. Biosecurity Minister Andrew Hoggard says they'll use a variety of methods.
3: It's a mixture of trapping, poison bait stations and aerial poison applications. So range of tools there depending on the terrain.
0: Waikato regional councillors have approved a 0.9% rates rise for the coming year. It's below the 1.4% projected in February and a long way from last year's 5.7% rise. Government integrity is being questioned after revelations a former Prime Minister's staffer was privately sent a lobbying email. Chris Luxon confirmed a briefing from Fonterra relating to an active legal case against major polluters was sent to a personal email address. Transparency International New Zealand Chief Executive Julie Haggie says lobbying, political donations and the use of urgency need to be more visible.
4: When we get that particularly close relationship between industry and directly with the minister's advisor or the minister themselves, it decreases the level of trust you have.
0: The Prime Minister's Auckland office has been cordoned off by police after a fire with all staff safe and unhurt. Fire and Emergency say they received reports the deck was on fire about 10 a.m. but arrived to find it out. Recovery from a once endangered whale species with growing sightings in the capital. Humpbacks have been seen in Wellington Harbour and off the Kapiti Coast. Docs Anton van Helden says the population's reached about 40,000, so we'll start seeing them more often.
5: We're really fortunate. We sit on this migration route of humpback whales travelling up to Eastern Australia and New Caledonia. That particular population was once hammered by whaling.
6: The Newstalk ZB Sport. Kickoff has been delayed in the All Whites' penultimate hit-out before the FIFA World Cup against Haiti in Florida. Lightning has been reported in the area near the stadium, meaning the match, which was scheduled for a midday start, will be pushed back by at least 30 minutes. Players have now come out onto the pitch for warm-ups, however. Brendan McCullum insists what's being dubbed Bazball 3.0 will be still recognisable when England face the Black Caps across three tests. The former New Zealand captain barely clung on to his job as England coach after a review into the Ashes defeat to Australia, but has promised to evolve the style of the side. McCullum says they want to be better under pressure.
7: Tactically, how do you navigate that situation to be able to make the necessary plays with calm and poise and start to hopefully bring yourself back into the game? That's an area where we need to improve. We still want the identity of the past, but we want a more refined version of it.
6: The first test is set to start tomorrow night. Newstalk ZB's international cricket coverage with Masterstroke by Resene, helping you master your decorating projects. Jakub Mensik has won the battle of the next generation of men's tennis players in the French Open quarterfinals. The 20-year-old Czech has seen off Brazil's 19-year-old João Fonseca in straight sets, although he struggled to close out the contest, needing 7 match points to do so. Minchuk says it was high-level tennis.
8: I'm super happy with the performance overall. The last, 20, 30 minutes of the match, it was just really insane, the level from both of us, and actually a lot of, key moments at the time.
6: He'll face Alexander Zverev in the semi-finals after the German won through over Spanish teenager Rafael Hordar. And Paris Olympic double gold medalist Elise Andrews headlines the 19-strong track cycling team named for the Commonwealth Games in Glasgow starting next month. I'm Clay Wilson. That's Newstalk ZB News and Sport with Fisher Funds, New Zealand's largest specialist KiwiSaver provider. It's 12:05. Matt Heath and Tyler Adams are next.
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10: Apparently, the weight loss jabs, they also cut the risk of developing or dying from cancer by 30%. 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
11: 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He is responsible for US policy regardless of any outside influence.
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12: WeatherWatch 24/7, your Met Service forecast for all of Aotearoa, New Zealand. Northland, Auckland and the Coromandel becoming fine this evening, partly cloudy with a few showers tomorrow. Waikato to Taranaki, including the Bay of Plenty and Central High Country, fine or becoming fine this evening. Gisborne and Hawke's Bay, partly cloudy with a few showers. Whanganui to Wellington and Wairarapa, fine spells with a few showers today. Marlborough, Nelson, Buller and Grey, mostly fine today with occasional rain tomorrow. Westland and Fiordland, showers about Fiordland spreading to Westland this evening. Canterbury, Otago and Southland, it's partly cloudy. The Chatham Islands, you've got the occasional drizzle.
9: Everything you need to know. News, sport, business, rural, entertainment, opinion, all in 60 minutes. It starts now. The Hour with Matt Heath and Tyler Adams. Newstalk ZB.
13: Very good afternoon to you. Welcome into today's show. Goodness gracious. 12:07. Hope you're doing well. G'day, Matt Heath.
14: G'day, Tyler Adams. G'day, everyone. Thanks for tuning in.
13: Now, just before we get into the show, there's something I need to address with you, Matt.
14: Oh, yes.
13: It's actually on your Instagram story. You can go check it out, Matt Heath NZ on Instagram. But this is actually a repeat offence, if I'm not mistaken. So your lovely partner, Tracy, she's posted what is a horrendous crime, I've got to say. This is the way that you spread your condiments, whether it's Marmite or peanut butter on a piece of toast. It is slap hazard. It is out of control. You just whack a massive goop right in the middle of it. And as she says, imagine how dry those corners are. She's not wrong.
14: She's bullying me in the kitchen with her phone. Whenever I spread anything on some toast, she takes a picture and puts it on Instagram and accuses me of being a diabolical spreader. But it all looks the same to my tummy, as I say, on the post. It all looks the same to your tummy. Why does it have to look perfect? In the weekend, I made a breakfast in the bed and she rejected it was Marmite on toast with tomato on it. And she rejected it because it didn't go right to the edges. And because on the tomato, it had a little bit of the stalk there because I'd cut right through the tomato instead of cutting that out. So she's a psycho when it comes to spreading.
13: I'm with Tracy. What is wrong with you, Matt Heath? And look at your Marmite to bread ratio. I mean, you've stacked it up. It's almost like a tower of Marmite in the middle and there is none on the edges. That's not right. You've got to have that consistency, the same amount of Marmite per bread, per bite, or else you're a maniac.
14: Well, look. People can go to Matt Heath NZ on Instagram and have a look. And I think that as most of the comments have been so far in support of me, you know, just does it have to be mathematically perfect to every corner of the bit of toast?
13: Yes, absolutely it does. Go check it out though and tell us what you think, 9292. Right, on to today's show. After 1 o'clock, we want to have a chat about what's going down in Christchurch, more specifically a township called Pegasus. So residents there, they're trying to buy back their local golf course after it was sold to a developer who plans to rezone that land for housing. So the course went into liquidation owing millions of dollars. It was bought by this developer for around $6 to $7 million under a mortgagee sale, and the developer saying it's no longer financially viable as a golf course. But locals, they were very upset by this, including none other than Sir Richard Hadley. So they are organising a community-led bid to take control of that land and potentially buy it back. But broadly, the conversation we want to have with you is, did you move somewhere for a key draw card only to see it disappear.
14: Yeah, it's a complicated issue, and I find the whole Pegasus quite an interesting place. I've never been there. I can't quite get my head around it. It's sort of a designed town, isn't it?
13: Yeah, it was touted as the first designed town from the get-go, and it is beautiful.
14: It's got a very cool name.
13: It does.
14: It's got a little artificial lake in the middle, is that right?
13: It does, beautiful lake in the middle.
14: And there's an amazing golf course.
13: Correct.
14: And that would have been a lot of the reason why people moved there, right, for the
13: Definitely.
14: Golf course.
13: 100%.
14: But if the golf course goes into liquidation, as I believe it has, is that correct? Or mortgagee sale or whatever?
13: It has, so then it's been sold to the developer. The developer wants to turn it into housing.
14: So the developer's done nothing wrong?
13: No.
14: And the person that was running the golf course wanted it to be a success, but it hasn't been, right?
13: Correct.
14: So that's a complicated issue, isn't it? Because no one's really done anything wrong, and yet people have moved to Pegasus to be, because the golf course would have been a big attraction. So you're that's in this situation where you've moved to this lovely spot with all these incredible amenities, and then one of them just disappears, is going to be replaced with houses.
13: Yep.
14: Problem. Must happen to people all the time, right? You move somewhere for some reason, and then the reason you moved there changes.
13: Yep. So we're going to have that conversation with you after 1 o'clock. What do you say? Has this happened to you? 0800 80 1080 is the number to call, and 9292 is the text. Right now, it is 11 past 12.
9: The Hour. Politics.
13: Back with us is our senior political reporter, Azaria Howe. Very good afternoon, Azaria.
15: Good afternoon. Good to be with you.
14: A former Beehive, I've said that very strangely.
13: Oh, that is strange intonation you put on that word.
14: A former Beehive staffer used their private email to get a document from Fonterra.
15: Yeah, big news here. The Prime Minister's admitted a former staffer understood to be Luxon's ex-chief policy advisor got a digital version of a document from Fonterra that lobbied to change climate change legislation. It's been confirmed now that the Department of Internal Affairs has launched a review on the former staffer's IT account. The Prime Minister, Chris Luxon, has also given his take on this. He's not happy.
16: You know, actually having people transact and communicate through their private email doesn't help build transparency or public trust, and that has definitely not met the high standard that I have of staffers in the Beehive. So the big question is, what are we doing about it? We're taking it really seriously. First and foremost, ministerial services have already issued instructions to all staff, reminding them of their obligations about reporting interactions, but also about being transparent about it.
15: And the Prime Minister's also said it's appropriate that the Ombudsman reviews how this case was handled under the Official Information Act, suggesting what's gone on undermines trust and transparency. Now, this confirmation comes after reporting that the documents were not released after a request under the Official Information Act. Luxon's team says the former staff member has given an assurance that there are no other emails relating to this Fonterra situation on their private email. And just to add, the person has not worked in the PM's office since October, but I will say it's not a great look, especially right after a budget, for a government to have to be talking about this rather than some of the things they are funding. But it will be interesting to see what officials find out about this situation and if there is more to it. Also, just quickly, while we are talking about the Prime Minister, the Prime Minister's Auckland office has been cordoned off by police after a fire. It's understood that no one is injured. Everyone is safe. Fire and Emergency has told our newsroom it was called to a deck fire at 9:53 a.m. That fire, once Fire and Emergency arrived, the fire was out. So everyone is safe. Chris Luxon's office, the Prime Minister's office in Auckland's Botany, cordoned off right now.
14: A deck fire?
15: Like that is what they said, yeah.
14: Wow. So
13: I'm just reading the story now.
14: Like a barbecue.
15: Well, we don't know the cause.
13: Potentially.
15: You know, I'm not an investigator, but...
13: someone going a bit crazy with the sausies.
15: There was a fire. Yeah, I mean, maybe it was a sort of post-budget saucy sizzle. We don't know. But police are there at the moment. Fire and Emergency say, yeah, they were called to a deck fire. They sent one fire engine. By the time the engine showed up, fire was out.
14: Yeah, so it is now a police matter, so we don't have any further comment on this. Right, wow. Right.
15: Once we get some more info from police, then we will update you in terms of what is going on there. And there's police tape, emergency tape, a couple of officers and police cars around the scene. Unclear what's gone on here, but I will keep you in the loop.
13: Yep, we'll definitely get you updated over that. But meanwhile, Azaria, coalition partners don't seem convinced by Winston Peters' call to save Moana Pacifica.
15: Yeah, as Winston Peters talks about saving the Moana Pacifica rugby team, the other coalition parties are being cautious about what potential support should maybe look like. Prime Minister Chris Luxon says he's open to Peters, quote, having a little look at it, but doesn't seem overly keen on the idea. He says he doesn't think taxpayers want the government funding a professional sports team, and also says, you know, the government's in the past put money into it already. And that comes as the sport minister, Mark Mitchell, is getting advice on the recovery of the Crown's $3 million loan to the team, of which about $2.7 million of it is outstanding. Chris Luxon says any proposal would have to clear a, quote, pretty damn high hurdle. And you know it's serious when Luxon starts saying words like damn and frickin'.
2: No. I mean, we'll have a look at what we can do, whether there's regulatory settings, whether there's any facilitation that we can provide. And Minister Peters will go off and have a look at that. But I think it's pretty tough deal for the taxpayer of New Zealand to sit there and say we're going to fund a professional sports team. I think, you know, the Labor government piled $4 million in and it's all gone. And I think thirdly, you know, any decision to make an investment like that would need cabinet decision, and I think it'd be a pretty tough brief.
15: And an ACT party spokesperson says any proposal would need to stack up. They're saying ACT will be looking closely at whether there is actually a sustainable proposition here rather than simply, as they say, putting good money after bad. So it's fair to say not everyone's as keen as Winston Peters seemingly is on a potential lifeline for that team.
14: Yeah, I'm confused by this because it's a professional sports team and professional sports teams need to make money, and if they can't, it would suggest that they don't have the audience or the interest to exist, which is sad because I was a fan of the team and they added a lot to the comp, but $2.7 million of taxpayer money already sort of at risk now. You've got to say it might not be a viable proposition.
13: Because where does it end, right?
14: You've tested it. And it didn't work, unfortunately. It would have been great if it had.
13: Yeah.
15: Yeah.
13: We'll see where that one goes. And finally, the Minister for Resources says he wants to get government investment in gas exploration over the line before the election.
15: Yeah, an Official Information Act request from Newstalk ZB revealed 11 expressions of interest lodged for the government's $200 million gas security fund since January. So that's since the start of the year, which seems quite good. The information shows MB, the Ministry of Business, Innovation and Employment, received 11 expressions of interest for that fund to co-invest in gas exploration projects. So the fund was announced in Budget 2025, allowing co-investment in new gas fields, but it was re-scoped to include a more diverse range of projects in November, businesses being formally invited to register their interest mid-January, and now we're looking 11 expressions of interest. If Labor returns to power at this year's election, it has said it would reinstate the oil and gas exploration ban. And Shane Jones, the Minister for Resources, the Matua, the Prince of the Provinces, the whatever you want to call him, he says he plans to shore up any contracts. He says it would be good for industry after that oil and gas exploration ban.
17: They condemn Taranaki to deindustrialisation. They never spent a cracker on providing new opportunities for Taranaki.
15: He says they never spent a cracker. The Matua says he's pleasantly surprised in the strong level of interest in that fund. Meanwhile, Labor's hitting back. Its energy spokesperson, Megan Woods, says it's nearly a quarter of a century since we had a significant commercial offshore oil and gas find in New Zealand, and says we need to wake up and face the facts. It's not there. Shane Jones unsurprisingly disagrees with this. The Matua backing that fund and is confident in its future.
13: Very interesting. Azaria, thank you very much as always. You have a great afternoon and we'll see you back here tomorrow.
15: Thanks so much.
13: That is our senior political reporter, Azaria Howe. Coming up next, we get the regional ramp with Jamie Cunningham, and we'll find out what is the latest in regards to the fight over the Pegasus Golf Course. That is coming up next. It is 19 past 12.
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13: It's 22 past 12 and it's time for the regional ramp with Jamie Cunningham. G'day, Jamie.
27: Hello.
13: So we're going to be talking about this after 1 o'clock, but could Pegasus Golf Course land in the council's hands?
27: Yes, so the Waimakariri District Council's exploring whether it could buy Pegasus Golf Course from a property developer amid community concerns. So Wolfbrook Properties bought the 80-hectare site after its former owners went into liquidation back in March. Now, it plans to use the fast-track process to build new housing in the area. Mayor Dan Gordon says the council's agreed to test whether a purchase is possible, potentially with the help of partners. He says the course would then be able to be retained for community use and is calling for potential partners to come forward. And this is after nearly 1,000 residents attended a community meeting last night to raise their concerns. And so Labor MP and Waimakariri candidate Dan Rosewarne met with Wolfbrook yesterday and says it confirmed its intention to fast track. He says people just want answers and the district council is investigating possible avenues to opposing fast tracking now.
28: I'll just keep my ear to the ground and work with them from a central perspective and just help where I can.
27: And on top of all of that, a petition to Parliament currently has more than 5,000 signatures as well.
13: Right, and we are going to be talking about that after 1 o'clock. Interesting, though. I mean, would the ratepayers be okay with the council stumping up $7 million? I mean, it's a very interesting story. So we're going to get your thoughts on that after 1 o'clock. 0800 80 1080 is that number. Meanwhile, to the capital and Wellington City Mayor says merging councils won't unnecessarily result in lower rates.
27: Yeah, so Andrew Little laid out his thoughts in a speech this morning. He says he's open to buddying with neighbouring councils, but the upfront cost cuts don't look promising.
29: From what I know now, I could not make a case for amalgamation based solely on what it's going to do to rates.
27: And Little says if a merger happens, they need to do away with the current very random borders, which put parts of Tawa and Kenepuru in Wellington City and the rest of Kenepuru in Porirua.
29: Now, I don't feel I'm leaving Wellington when I visit friends in Lower Hutt or Porirua. And it's only since I became mayor that I have to think of people who commute from Upper Hutt as visitors from another city.
27: And so the government's giving councils until August 9 to submit proposals, and councils that don't submit risk being forced into amalgamation later.
14: And Jamie, some bad news, some more bad news for Auckland ratepayers. That's us.
27: Yes.
13: That's us.
27: Yes. Aucklanders are facing another hit to their wallets with water bills to leap by more than 7% from next month. Watercare has confirmed the hike, increasing the average household bill of $120 by about $8 a month. Developers face an even steeper increase, with charges per unit rising by about 20%. And of course, it's a double whammy for Aucklanders, with the council last week voting to increase rates by 7.9%. and Watercare Chief Financial Officer Angela Neeson says they understand households are feeling the pressure, but if they delay this hike, it would make things even more costly in the future.
14: That's dirty, isn't it? So, you know, the rates are up 7.9% primarily to pay for a city rail link most of us will never use. But then you're saying that the water bill is different from the rates.
13: Yep.
14: It's like the same thing. You've just repositioned it into a different area. That's right.
13: Just let us take a breath before the next hike comes in. I mean, come on. Just give us a break.
27: Time.
14: Yeah. How stupid do you think we are? We're like, oh no, it's only 7.9%, but the water is going up as well.
13: Yeah. We're on to you.
14: It's the same thing.
13: We're on to you guys.
14: The same council.
13: We know what you're doing. Yeah. Jamie, thank you very much for the catch up. You have a great afternoon and we'll see you back here soon.
27: You too. Thank you.
13: That is the regional wrap with Jamie Cunningham. Coming up next, we'll get to some of your texts coming through on 9292 and then headlines coming up with Raylene. It's 25 past 12.
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10: 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News Talk ZB.
13: A very good afternoon to you. It is 27 past 12. So many texts coming through on 9292.
14: On the key issue of spreading Marmite to the edges of your toast.
13: Yeah, after your crime against humanity.
14: A lot of feedback, actually. A lot of feedback coming through on my Instagram. I am Matt Heath NZ as well. If you can't spread your Vegemite to the edges, you don't deserve toast, mate. Hand in your butter knife, toaster, and self-respect. It was Marmite, not Vegemite, Texter.
13: Still.
14: Although
13: the message is there.
14: I do prefer Vegemite.
13: How dare you?
14: The Texter says, my husband is the same. Half a kg of butter and a tablespoon of Marmite slapped in the middle. It's symbolic of a broken brain.
13: Definitely. There's something going wrong. There's a switch loose if you do that sort of business.
14: This text says an uneven toast spreading represents an uneven temperament. If I was Tracy, I'd pack up and leave you before things get worse. If you're willing to do that to a piece of toast, what else are you capable of? Well, people take it really seriously, don't they?
13: It is serious, mate. You gotta show respect for that piece of bread.
14: Afternoon, guys. Exactly the same scenario up here in Gulf Harbour. This is referring to the Pegasus issue we're talking about after one on 0800 80 1080. We are lucky at the moment that the course has a 999-year covenant on it, which the scumbag developer failed to overturn. Hence, now we have just an overgrown wilderness.
13: Right.
14: Pegasus, exactly the same, happened in the designed and purpose-built suburb of Whitipōrua. A golf course went from a beautifully manicured 18-hole to an overgrown hole, now housing dotted around its boundary where it was able to be built, another promise that went begging. So it seems like it's something that happens a lot, right?
13: It's a bit of a theme running here.
14: You move somewhere, you expect something. and then that changes. But of course, you're still there. You've got your house there. You've got your roots there, or whatever. But yeah. but one of the things that attracted you to the spot goes under or grows over.
13: Yeah. So we're taking your calls on that after 1 o'clock. Did you move somewhere for a key draw card only to see it disappear? Looking forward to your experiences then. It is 29 past 12. Headlines with Raylene coming up.
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4: With Your Ride, New Zealand's number one taxi app, download Your Ride today. Tauranga police say a man who fled police and rammed their vehicle has died in custody not long after being tasered. Consumer NZ hasn't awarded a People's Choice accolade to an energy retailer, hot on the heels of not handing out the award to any bank. Consumer says the numbers of very satisfied energy customers has steadily declined for the past 3 years. The Prime Minister is standing by the merger deadline for councils, acknowledging it's tight, but saying having a set date makes things happen. Waikato regional councillors have approved a 0.9% rates rise for the coming year. Airbus has carried out the first test flight for its 12 new ultra-long-haul aircraft under Qantas's Project Sunrise. From next April, they'll fly direct from Sydney to London and New York. It's about 4 hours faster. DOC says sightings of humpbacks in Wellington Harbour and off the Kapiti coast demonstrate the recovery of a once endangered species, with its population reaching about 40,000. Foodstuffs drops a Takapuna supermarket plan and sells site for $13.1 million. 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Back to Matt Heath and Tyler Adams.
5: Thank you very much, Raylene. It is 27 to 1. Jess Davidson is standing by, but a quick couple of texts before we get to her.
6: Hi, guys. Great program. I can't speak today. Hi, guys. Great program. Read the Pegasus Golf Course. Three questions. Who authorised the sale? Who financed it? Where has the money gone? So the question, well, the sale happened because it was a mortgagee sale.
5: That's right, liquidation mortgagee sale.
6: I think it went for $6 or $7 million.
5: Yep.
6: Where has the money gone? Well, Wolfbrook's paid out the previous owner.
5: That's right.
6: So it's not Wolfbrook's fault, is it?
5: No, the mortgagee sale was up. If it wasn't Wolfbrook, it would have been someone else that picked up that golf course. And I mean, that seems to be a bit of a steal.
6: I mean, how big is that? Is that, did I read 72 hectares?
5: Yeah.
6: So 77 hectares for $6 or $7 million in Pegasus, a beautiful place, although partly beautiful because of the golf course. But, you know, if you bought into Pegasus based on this whole master plan vision that included the golf course as a central feature, you'd be pretty annoyed because removing it fundamentally changes the character of the community, right?
5: That's right. And in my understanding, and correct me if I'm wrong, but for the OGs, the original people who bought properties there, the membership to the golf course was included for a lot of you. So then to have it taken away, I mean, clearly you'd want some money back, wouldn't you? You get a lifetime golf membership to Pegasus, maybe the reason why you moved out there, and then it's gone burger.
6: Well, this person pushes back saying, afternoon, gentlemen, if people really wanted the golf course, they would have supported it and it would not have gone into receivership. There are plenty of golf courses. The local council should keep this...
5: Keep their little nose?
6: Their little nose. Mm. Or sticky nose?
5: Says
6: Nicky Little Nose. But I think they mean sticky little nose out of it, because other taxpayers shouldn't pay so that the locals can drive past their pretty little golf course to get to their houses. So this is going to be an interesting discussion on 0800 8010 80 after 1 o'clock. But it's obviously Pegasus isn't the only place in New Zealand where people have moved something because the amenities that were there and then the amenities disappear.
5: Yep.
6: But they're still there.
5: Seems pretty common. Yep, 0800 80 1080 as Matt says. After 1 o'clock right now, it is 25 to 1.
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5: And Jess Davidson for thecountry.co.nz is back with us. Afternoon, Jess.

0: Afternoon, guys. And as someone who used to live in Pegasus, I own a house there formerly, I completely feel for the residents. Because when we moved there, there was a promise of a clean lake that was swimmable. There is a submerged boat in part of the lake that was meant to be for diving, and they were sold a dream. The lake is unswimmable, it's toxic. Half of the things that were supposed to go there were never built through various reasons, and this is just another, you know, thorn in the side for them. So I say fight, go for it.
1: So what does a master planned village mean? So it was all laid out to be some kind of perfect paradise. Is that correct, Jess?
0: Yeah, there, Tyler, I don't know if you remember, there was a massive big display, like a big model made of it, and it was blue water, jet boats in it, boating.
2: They thought it was going to be the next Christchurch, didn't they? Generally 100%. Thought it was going to be bigger than Christchurch at some stage.
0: Yeah.
2: It's like the Stepford Wives. Then, you know that movie, The Stepford Wives?
0: Pretty much. But, I mean, it's a beautiful place to live, great community, but, it certainly fell short of what was promised.
1: Mm-hmm. It's not like the boroughs, is it? When there's like a bunch of aliens going around sucking on people's cerebral spinal juice.
2: No. It'd be the perfect place to film that, though. It's beautiful, Pegasus, but it is very, it's almost too nice. You know what I mean? You just feel there's something going on here. This is too perfect.
1: I'm enjoying the Burrows on Netflix, so I just hope. Okay. But I just hope Pegasus isn't like the Burrows, because you don't want monsters feeding on your cerebral spinal fluid. So, moving on, working dogs. A working dog, this is wholesome, overcomes a cliff fall to compete at championships, Jess.
0: Yeah, slightly more positive, less weird story. The New Zealand Sheepdog Championships were held last week in the Hawke's Bay. So 500 dogs and 300 handlers went head-to-head over 5 days, but one dog nearly didn't make it there at all. Mana the Hunterway had a night to remember just 2 weeks before the competition when her owner, Jack Allingham, lost track of her whilst mustering. Jack carried on thinking Mana had just buggered off and would catch up with him at some point, but she never showed up, and he spent the afternoon calling out to her, and he found her just on dark, but she was 6 metres down a cliff, stranded on a narrow ledge. So she was precariously perched about 3/4 of the way up on a ledge and unable to move. Now, Jack tried everything to reach her, including going to get a massive ladder, but he had to leave her there overnight, unfortunately. And he had a chopper on standby. The cost was going to be around $3,000 to use that chopper. He said it was worth it, though. But in the morning, a local police officer showed up with a tree arborist, Josh, and Josh abseiled down, saving Mana from the ledge. She had a big breakfast and evidently was given the day off. Fair enough.
1: Sorry.
0: That's all right.
2: Add a bit of drama to the story.
1: I was just trying to add the Lassie theme to the background, but I messed it up. Sorry.
2: The 20th Century Fox worked as well, though.
1: Yeah, sorry.
0: Yeah, all right. Well, that sounded like the closing credits. So to finish off, she made it to the top 7 at the dog trial. So she made it there in one piece. But, man, I'm walking away and leaving your dog on a ledge like that.
2: There we go. That's the stuff.
1: Yeah. There we go.
0: Got there in the end.
2: Perfect. Yeah. Carry on, Jess, or have you finished the story?
0: I'm finished. Finished 7th.
1: No, I feel like I kind of ruined it, but it was a great inspirational story.
2: Certainly, so, yeah. Go Mana, 100%. Go Lassie.
1: Yeah.
2: Mana. Yeah.
1: Go the working dogs of New Zealand.
2: How good are Hunterways as well? Love those dogs.
0: Oh, they're the best dogs ever. Yeah.
2: Great bark
0: as
2: well.
0: Not so smart though, clearly.
2: Exactly. Jess, thank you very much as always. You have a great afternoon, and we'll see you back here tomorrow.
0: See you guys.
2: That is Jess Davidson for thecountry.co.nz. Up next, Liam Dan is in studio, and he's had another curly question to his Inside Economics Today column. We'll tell you all about it next. It is 20-1.
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11: Heather Duplessy-Allen Drive with Andrew Dickens and One New Zealand. Back today at 4, only on News Talk ZB. All today's big stories in 60 Minutes. The Hour with Matt Heath and Tyler Adams. 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
2: 17 to 1 and in studio Liam Dan, New Zealand Herald Business Editor at Large. Good to see you, Liam.
14: Hey, guys.
2: So another great question in your Inside Economics column today. Why don't we instruct our KiwiSaver managers to invest up to 49% in our Banks of New Zealand rather than trying to buy BNZ?
14: Yeah, well, I mean, it's all part of this big debate about ownership of banks, isn't it? And all the profits flowing out offshore. There's an obvious flaw in the question, I guess, which is that we, our KiwiSavers are all private investment funds that we want to return the best possible, results for us.
2: Yes.
14: So, you know, a government telling them what to buy might not be a good thing. But I did have a look at the numbers. I mean, you know, in terms of buying. Owning those Australian banks or the New Zealand divisions of them, they're worth about, I think I got to about $186 billion for, for all four of them. But we've got 100.
1: So what are those ones? ANZ?
14: ANZ, BNZ, Westpac and ASB. So that's NAB in Australia and CBA. So, you know, look, they're really big. The Australians don't even own them either, really. When you look at it, they own a lot of them, but they're also owned around the world.
2: Right.
14: You know, and if you're a KiwiSaver fund, you might also want to own Dutch banks and Japanese banks. But if we put all of our KiwiSaver money together, we could buy the New Zealand divisions of the banks. It just would be quite risky. But having said all that, I was kind of thinking, well, it's not a bad idea. Like, ultimately, it's a boring answer, which is that if we just save more and invest more, it's there's no restrictions on buying those banks. The shares are traded on the ASX every day. So the more we have in KiwiSaver, like if we were able to sort of get up to per capita levels that Australia has, which would be a lot more money, then we just would by default own a lot more of the banks and the dividends would be flowing back into our KiwiSaver funds instead of Australia's. So ultimately it's in our hands to some extent.
1: Yeah. Well, ANZ, what are they making, $2.5 billion profit annually, sort of that kind of thing?
14: The total of $7 billion that all the banks, if you throw Kiwi Bank in too, so not, you know, it's probably still close to $7 billion And then they send about $6 billion, the Aussie banks, back in dividends out of the country. So, yeah, it's a fair bit of money.
1: But for banks to really work, you need the overseas capital, don't you? So therefore, for them to keep succeeding,
14: yeah,
1: then well, you'd have to sell parts of them again.
14: Yeah, I mean, as I say, it would be highly risky if we were to own them completely. I mean, you have another GFC or something, and if that's the only thing we own,
2: we're in trouble.
14: In trouble. Yeah. That's why we don't do those things, and yeah. You know why? Probably I'm struggling to see why we'd want to nationalise BNZ outright. We've already got Kiwi Bank. I'd love to see them amp up Kiwi Bank as a competition somehow.
1: Well, we can all privately buy shares in ANZ
14: or whatever we want.
1: Yeah,
14: yeah. And then feel a little bit more smug when they return their multi-billion dollar profits.
1: Yeah, exactly. Get a mortgage out from one of the banks and put it into buying parts of their shares.
14: I suspect we all have a bit of them in our KiwiSavers. They're highly profitable. It would make sense that our KiwiSavers do tend to focus on Australasia. Mm. Probably don't want them being told where to focus exactly.
2: Yeah, interesting debate, and you can go read that right now on the Herald, the Inside Economics column. That is Liam Dan, New Zealand Herald Business Editor at Large Entertainment and Lifestyle News with reporter Beth Haviland. Nice to see you, Beth.
15: G'day.
2: So this is sad. A Twin Peaks actor has died at just the age of 44.
15: Yeah, so this is Owen Rhys Davies. He's best known for playing Agent Wilson in Twin Peaks. He's appeared in a few other things, but yeah, that will be the one he's best known for. Some West End theatre shows as well. And yeah, died suddenly at the age of 44. His family's shared the news and they said there are still questions over it, obviously, but as far as they know, he just died suddenly, naturally, and peacefully.
2: Crazy young.
15: Mm.
2: Yeah.
1: I tell you what, the original Twin Peaks still absolutely stands up.
2: Mm.
1: Ding, ding, ding, ding, ding, ding.
2: Nothing
1: ding,
2: else like ding, it. Ding. I mean, it is, yeah.
1: It's classic. quite great. And a director has branded Val Kilmer the worst human being I've ever known, the late Val Kilmer,
15: yeah,
1: really.
15: This is a bit rough. He's not even here to defend himself. But, yeah, so this director, Adam Marcus, worked with Kilmer on the 2008 movie Conspiracy, and he's now said it wasn't a pleasant experience. He said, if Kilmer did one-tenth of what he did on my set today, he would have been cancelled. He's the worst human being I've ever known, and that's saying something. And, of course, Kilmer died in April last year. He was 65, and he was known for being a bit difficult to work with. Other directors have said they wouldn't work with him again either, but there you go.
2: Yeah, I think he was a bit of a troublemaker.
15: Yeah.
2: A troubled dude anyway, but that story of The Island of Dr. Moreau, which was a box office bomb, but you got Marlon Brando at the peak of his drinking days, and then you got Val Kilmer. I mean, that's a hard set to
15: be
2: on.
15: Not a good mix.
2: That is a hard mix, yeah.
1: He was great in Top Gun and then surprisingly touching in Top Gun Maverick when he was right at the end
15: of
1: his life.
15: And now he's back as an AI version of himself.
2: That's right, controversial.
15: Probably easier to work with.
2: Yeah, Beth, thank you very much. You have a nice afternoon. We'll see you back here soon. That is Beth Haviland, entertainment and lifestyle reporter. Up next, Darcy Watergraves in studio. And the All Whites have their first warm-up match ahead of the World Cup. We'll tell you more about that next. It is 12-1.
11: Depth, balance, perspective.
16: Apparently, the weight loss jabs, they also cut the risk of developing or dying from cancer by 30%. They give the weight loss drugs to patients with breast, lung, bowel or liver cancer. They're up to 50% less likely to have their diseases spread. Is there anything these drugs cannot do?
17: But for all that, Trump is responsible for the situation that the US find themselves in. He is responsible for US policy regardless of any outside influence.
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2: News Talk ZB 921 in studio. Darcy Watergrave, good to see you, Darcy. So, the All Whites first World Cup warm-up match versus Haiti in Florida underway right now.
22: Yeah, it's on right now. It's supposed to start a while ago, but there was lightning in the area. So, plainly, it's a bit sparky in Florida, so they decided to just hold it because the last thing you do is want some of our players turning up in boots as a pile of ash. No one needs that. It's one zip currently. So Haiti got off to a reasonably early start. So the team, the New Zealand team, Darren Blaisley, the coach, said, look, I'll run an 11, but they're going to do a lot of rolling subs, so there'll be a lot of guys there having a bit of a crack, getting a feel of the turf beneath their cleats.
1: Are people celebrating Tim Payne? He's on 4.6 million Instagram followers now.
22: It was 4.5 and I looked about an hour ago.
1: Yeah.
22: It's accelerated up even more. I don't know. El Scasso, the bloke who started all off, apparently he's in the crowd.
2: Yeah.
22: So maybe
2: he's going to hit 10 million before the end of the World Cup, isn't he?
22: We will see. That way he will pass Israel Adesanya, who's currently around about 8 million, and he's the leading sports person in Aotearoa when it comes to Instagram, but of course involved in Uber violence, and he's done very, very well, Israel. But to this bloke, one post, suddenly he's accelerated to over half of Israel's followers.
1: Well, yeah. He's a defender, but if he scores...
2: Yeah, look out. What a story. And finally, mate, just quickly, Ma Nonu, he might have played his last game of professional rugby.
22: Yeah, 44 years old. There's a chance he might. He's going to leave Toulon for the third time. It might be involved in the last match. Sorry, he might be involved in the last match. Not sure. Still not sure if he's actually going to retire from pro rugby or not. Mm. But they gave him a haka, a goodbye haka, when he left the side. So you've got to like that.
2: Absolutely. What a player and what a career.
22: Yeah.
2: Darcy, thank you very much.
22: One more thing. Willow Rourke's going to join us on the show tonight. The New Zealand fast bowler, only a night out from the opening test at Lord's.
2: Brilliant. Look forward to that. Go well tonight. That is Darcy Watergrave, Sports Talk host. It is 7 minutes to one.
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2: 5 to 1 after 1 o'clock, residents in Pegasus near Christchurch are trying to buy back their local golf course after it was sold to a developer who plans to rezone the land for housing. So the course went into liquidation, owing millions, and was bought for around $6 to $7 million, with a developer saying it's no longer financially viable as a golf course. But now the locals want to try and buy it back.
1: Well, this texter says, as a Pegasus resident but a non-golfer, people need to understand that the golf course was well used and supported and profitable. According to this texter, it only went into liquidation due to the owner having problems with his other businesses.
2: Okay.
1: I don't know if that's true or not.
2: Yeah.
1: But this Pegasus resident reckoned that a lot of people were using the golf course. So I just don't think it's very much money, $6-7 million for 77 hectares of, you know, prestigious Pegasus land.
2: A lot of people would say that's a hell of a deal for that developer. But we want to have a chat with you. 0800 80 1080. So did you move somewhere for a key draw card like a golf course only to see it disappear? And if you are involved in Pegasus, keen to hear you from you as well. 0800 80 1080 is that number to call. 9292 is a text.
1: And just to finish up with the toast, went to your Insta mate and I did gag at the haphazard toast effort.
2: Mm-hmm.
1: But don't let them stop you being you, mate. If you want to commit toast crimes, it's your stomach and your self-respect. So that's nice, isn't
2: it? Oh, that's diplomatic, yeah. Nicely put. Oh, toast crimes, that's exactly what that is.
1: And here's that beautiful Twin Peaks theme.
2: Haunting. News is next.

0: they need the money, don't they have the right to sell it, Bill?
1: Yeah, they just, well, I guess they do have a right to sell it, but it wasn't put on the market as a let's build 2,500 homes. It was put on the market as let's buy this golf course.
0: I see.
1: And, you know, get it going. And like I said, you know, this is just, to me, this is just greed. You know, like if you've never been out to Pegasus, like you were saying, you need to go out there and take a look at it. It's absolutely stunning out there.
0: I'd love to. I've been fascinated with the place for a long time. So just to get my head around the size of things, because when I look at the map, the golf course, 77 hectares, that would be almost the size of Pegasus as it is now again, wouldn't it be, in terms of a development?
1: It's not quite as big as the town, you know, the town is, but it's a good-sized piece of property, but it was developed with, you know, the houses around the golf course were, people moved there because of the golf course, not because, and a lot of people moved into town because of the golf course. You know, the lake was a good thing. The lakes had a little bit of problems, you know, but mostly people moved in there because it was a beautiful spot to be in.
0: Yeah, right. And so, it was sold, so just to get what you're saying, when it was sold, it was sold with the idea from the person that owned it was selling it as a golf course to continue as a golf course, is what you're saying. But what's happened is it's been sold as a golf course, but then the people that have bought it have gone, no, this can be, you know, a thousand houses or whatever.
1: Exactly, and like it just. I just don't understand it. You know, Wolfberg had to have known, you know, that's what this thing was supposed to be in the first place. But like I said, there's a lot of greed involved here too, man. And I have lots and lots of friends that live out in Pegasus all around that course, and I'm very sad about this.
2: I mean, just quickly in defense of Wolfbrock, and I don't know the guys from Wolfbrock, I don't really know too much of the company, but, you know, developers get demonized a lot as some sort of monopoly men just coming in and destroying cities. But I think generally in this case, they purchased this, it was a mortgagee sale, and why nobody else picked it up probably says a lot about, you know, what, you know, the future of that particular golf course, sadly. But you can argue that what they wanted to do, Waimakariri is a growing region, there's a lot of development going out there, but more and more people are moving out there. So, you know, you can see that argument that they were generally wanting to build homes for people to move out there. Yes, they're going to make a profit, but there is some good in that as well, Bill.
1: There's nothing good about that, because they could have picked a 1,000 acres around the golf course and around Pegasus to build homes on out there. Why would you do that when you, you know, and tear up a beautiful golf course that people pay to live on?
0: Mm. Oh, thank you for your call, Bill.
2: Fair enough too, Bill. What do you say? 0800 80 1080. Are you with Bill? It is 26-2. Headlines coming up. Then we're going to catch up with the president of the Residents Association. Back very shortly. You're listening to Matt and Tyler.
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0: with a sniper trained on the line, and they managed to get it out. And so yeah.
1: Wow, and crazy. So the Lions didn't attack anyone in their little roll around Rotorua.
0: No, wow. they were
1: well behaved.
0: They were very polite, very well behaved.
1: Yeah. Wow, and what an amazing story! Mm. So they weren't in trouble when they, because one of them got hit by a police car, obviously, but. yeah. But apart from that, were the Lions okay and they weren't in trouble? No one was calling for them to be put down or anything? They just returned to the circus and the circus was told to maybe tighten their security or something?
0: I got to say, mate, the more I found out about the circus, the more it was
1: a circus.
0: Just another day in the life, mate.
1: Right.
2: And did you ever, get to the bottom of what happened to Lucy the dog?
0: Look. The documentary met some real spectacular characters, and there were three really good hard threats, if you know what I mean. Mm. I'll leave it at that because I think it's worth a watch.
1: Yeah, where can people see Who Killed Lucy the Poodle?
0: Well, it was on TVNZ for a long time, but it's popped off now. I don't know if there's some of the music's out of license or something like that, but I think I might have to chuck it up on YouTube. Episode 1 should be up there on YouTube for people to watch, and they'll get a good taste of what it's all about.
1: So look it up. Yeah. What an amazing thing to happen.
2: The twists and turns it's involved. Great. It's amazing.
0: It's bizarre. And I'll tell you, the other crazy thing was that there were no health and safety laws that got them in trouble. A cop went down the next day, and coincidentally, David Longy was in town, who was a friend of the circus owners, and David Longy acted as his lawyer.
2: And just when it couldn't get stranger.
0: And he said, "I'm sorry, you can't do a thing. No one got hurt. You'll be turning around and marching back out." And the cop was like, "Well, I can't say no to the bloody Prime Minister, so..." That was it.
1: I can smell the poodle on its breath or something like that. Well, thanks for sharing that, Kent. And, look up Who Killed Lucy the Poodle on YouTube. No, it's a great watch. It's a great documentary. And, thanks for talking to us.
0: Oh, you're very welcome, gents. You're very welcome. Have a good day, eh?
2: You too. Thank you very much. Kent Briggs, the director of that documentary, Who Killed Lucy the Poodle. Go and find it. What a fascinating story, man. Right, it is 20 to 4. Coming back with more of your stories about your encounters with terrifying exotic animals. Back in a moment.
3: Dip, balance, perspective.
4: Apparently, the weight loss jabs, they also cut the risk of developing or dying from cancer by 30%. They give the weight loss drugs to patients with breast, lung, bowel or liver cancer. They're up to 50% less likely to have their diseases spread. 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
5: But for all that, Trump is responsible for the situation that the US find themselves in. He is responsible for US policy regardless of any outside influence.
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2: 17 to 4, what is the most terrifying encounter you've had with a foreign animal?
1: Hi guys, I've been working in the kitchen and listening to you and all these creepy critters. Thought I'd better get the washing in, and as I grabbed a peg, I felt a sharp sting.
2: Oh no.
1: On my finger. Really hurt. Looked between my fingers and found a bee sting. Wow, it's throbbing now. Jillian, there you go.
2: There we go. Not quite a scorpion.
1: Yeah. Still hurts. Story, I thought you might either been attacked by a scorpion or a lion. Alan, welcome to the show.
13: Yeah, hi there.
2: G'day, what happened to you?
13: Yeah, we were driving down some very rural road in rural Thailand in a sugarcane field going to visit somebody we knew. And we were sort of just watching the things around us going very, very slowly, only probably 5, 10 k's an hour. And then next thing, this thing just struck my driver's window. And we got a big shock and looked out, and there was this big mother cobra there. And she had actually struck my window. And as we looked beside her, we could see there was two or three little baby cobras with her. So we kind of put the foot down and carried on driving. And she was chased us probably 50 metres before she gave up in the car, just trying to strike the window all the time.
2: So. Mama a cobra wasn't happy. I mean, she must have launched at you because they're not that massive, are they, cobra?
13: No, they're not that massive. Well, I think it was one of those king cobras, so they're quite big. But, you know, it came up to, you know, just the window and the door there. So, yeah, it was quite a gave us quite a fright. We weren't expecting it.
1: You didn't think about going out and facing it, you know, mano a mano, like going having a swipe at it?
13: Yeah.
2: Good on you, Alan. Yeah, thank you very much. Cheers, mate. Have a good afternoon. I mean, chasing you 50 metres, that is terrifying. Chris, how you doing?
14: Yeah, well, thanks. Another one from deepest, darkest Africa about a snake that definitely will chase you.
2: Okay. Tell us more.
14: Well, as the late Steve Irwin once attested, the black mamba is certainly going to put a cold chill down anyone. So rocked up at the local skydiving club, looked at the caretaker, and the water tank was overflowing, and he was bemusingly looking at two local chaps that were throwing sticks and twigs up at the water tower, and I looked at him. I said, "What's on here?" He said, "Black mamba up there. Sure as nuts, this thing drops down, chases the two guys, literally round a corner between the hangars, and you are luckily never to be seen again." Needless to say that the skydivers for the next 2 or 3 weeks definitely weren't doing any out away landings in the long grass. So, yeah, black mamba, she will chase you.
1: And isn't the black, tell me if I'm wrong here, Chris, but isn't that famously the 100% fatality? They talk about it being 100% fatality rate unless you get it treated. So in terms of venomosity, if that's the word, it's pretty much the worst, right? Pretty much the most poisonous.
14: No, there's a lot of snakes, even in Africa. The boom slung is a backfang, which is more poisonous by venom, but it's almost impossible for it to literally even be able to bite you on the arm. But the angriest, meanest snake has definitely got to go down to the black mamba.
1: So do you know, would you have known what to do if you got bitten? Like, is that information that you'd have when you're, you know, when there's a risk of you coming across a black mamba, but that you would know what to do?
14: Well, a lot of the research has changed over the years, and incidentally, there was a chap that was doing a snake sit-in about 20, 30 years back in South Africa, and he was bitten by a king cobra, and in those days, there was the debate about whether to administer anti-venom because you never knew how much anti-venom to give to the patient because
1: right.
14: You didn't know the dosage or the toxicity level of the venom. So basically, they put them on a hot lung machine, literally, and he literally remembers waking up maybe about a week after he went into the coma. Had absolutely no motor skills, etc., but could recite the stories about the nurses giving him a bed bath. And the chap actually sat there with the doctors telling his family, well, they're going to maybe have to, you know, turn off the ventilator and the heart lung machine. And that was it. And I think he was in a coma for, you know, a month and a half and fully recovered. So that was an interesting take for him.
2: Just putting it lightly, Chris, you're very, very lucky. The Black Mamba, by the way, can go up to 20 k's an hour. It's pretty quick for a snake.
1: 20k?
2: Yeah.
1: I mean, it's probably faster than you can run. Mind you, if you've got a snake behind you, you're going to...
2: Yeah, you pick up the pace a little bit.
1: Do you run in a serpentine fashion to get away from a snake?
2: Zigzag, like getting away from a sniper. Yeah, maybe. I'll give it a go. Or maybe I'll just try and go straight line full blast.
1: Or is that a crocodile or an alligator that you run away from in a serpentine fashion? There's something that you run away from in a serpentine fashion. It's the kind of thing you need to know.
2: 9292 if you know who to zigzag from if you've got to get away. We'll go to Jeff. G'day, Jeff. You've got a snake story as well.
15: Yeah, mate, I certainly have. I've worked in Australia about three or four times, but it's been too hot for me over there. Anyway, the first time I was working up at Mount Gordon, which is about 90 k's out of Mount Isa, and we were boxing up great big concrete runoffs because the water was scurrying all the ground. And we poured the floor and et cetera, et cetera. And that particular day, it was probably about 43 degrees. And the guy I was working with said to me, why don't you just sit in the pipe there, Jeff, and have a bit of a cool off, take some water.
2: Nice of them.
15: I was only in there about a minute, and all of a sudden there was this flipping hissing noise. And I yelled out to him, hey, mate, I've got a visitor in the pipe with me. And the pipe was reasonably dark in there. So he grabbed the torch and shined it in there. And he said, don't move, Jeff. Whatever you do, just don't move. And he leaned in there with a long-handled shovel, and he whacked a snake over the head. And it was a King Brown.
2: Right.
15: If that King Brown had bitten me, I tell you, it would have been, they would have had to get me out there in a big, back to the depot because they had all the antivenins there, you know, to help you, to save your life. So the sweat was rolling off me. So it wasn't just a bloody sunshine.
2: Lucky you had it. You had a lot of trust in that man to not miss, because if he missed, you would have been in trouble.
15: Yeah. He would have got me down to... the first aid room, but they had a big first aid room there, and they knew. But what you don't do is, if you get bitten by a snake, whatever you do, don't touch it. Don't touch the bite, because they do a smear test quickly in about 10 seconds, and they can tell what kind of snake has bitten you because they've got to pump the right stuff into you. And anyway, so... So that was one encounter. The second encounter, I went to Alice Springs to work, and I only had a tent. There were quite a few guys there. We were building. I was working for a company doing a school, and when I came home that night after work, there was a great big crowd of people. Having a bit of a meeting in the barbecue area, and I said to this guy, what's up? He said, there's four dead dogs, Jeff. A King Brown has killed them. There's a King Brown somewhere in this camp.
2: Right.
15: And I said, Christ. I said, I'm in a flipping tent. He said, yeah, well, so I went in the office. I said to the lady, I want a caravan. and I want it searched before I go in there.
2: Fair enough too, Jeff.
1: Yeah, you don't want to be in a tent with a King Brand killing dogs everywhere.
2: No, certainly don't.
1: Thank you so much for your story, Jeff.
2: Yes. Right, 0800 80 10 80 is that number to call, and 9292 is the text. It is 8 minutes to four.
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2: News Talk ZB, it is 5 to 4. Just a very quick text here asking about which creature you escape in a serpentine fashion. And this text says, witches, Matt. You escape witches in a serpentine fashion. They can only hunt in straight lines. Enjoy the rabbit hole. It's true, according to folklore.
1: Really?
2: Yeah, zigzag. If a witch is coming after you, just zigzag.
1: If Hermione is coming after you, or the witch from... I just watched Weapons again the other day. What a great horror movie. That has got to be the greatest witch horror movie of all time.
2: Yeah.
1: All right, that brings us to the end of the show. Thank you so much for listening, and thanks for all your calls and texts. Andrew Dickens is in for Heather Duplessy-Allen on Drive today, and Dickens is talking to Andrew Little, the Mayor of Wellington, on taking on the government's local council changes. But Tyler, my good friend, why am I playing the opening track from the Strokes' 2006 album First Impressions of Earth?
2: I'm surprised at you, Matt Heath. After the last couple of hours saying, please don't say it, please don't say it, you've picked a song called You Only Live Once.
1: Yeah, well, you can say You Only Live Once.
2: You just can't say YOLO.
1: Yeah, you can't. No, you've done it. You can't say the acronym.
2: Sorry.
1: The forbidden acronym.
2: Great song.
1: Oh, what a tune. Okay, we'll be back live from midday tomorrow. Until then, give them a taste of kiwi from us. All right, you seem busy. We'll let you go. Bless.

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9: Darcy, the All Whites and All Black, I called it the Haiti humiliation. They got thrashed.
10: Did you know that's the biggest beating they've taken in 9 years?
9: I thought so.
10: And the last time they got hammered like this was by Portugal, and it was also 4-0.
9: Yes, but Haiti ain't Portugal.
10: But they are ranked above us in the world rankings by about three.
9: Yes, that's exactly right. And Haiti and the All Whites are the two lowest ranked teams in the World Cup tournament, which means these were the battle of the wooden spooners, which means we are the worst team to play at the World Cup in a few weeks.
10: The World Cup hasn't started yet. How dare you besmirch them before a ball has even been kicked? This is just fun and games in Florida.
9: You're sounding like Piney. Piney's going to be an excuse merchant as well. They were useless.
10: What a compliment.
9: The defence was loose. There was the attack was loose. The inballs into the box was loose. Haiti just played right through the middle, and every time they put a shot on, it went straight on goal. We were saying, me and Locke were sitting there watching our defenders just wander around the back of the field. Sorry.
10: Hold on. When you say can I pull you up on this? Because about half an hour ago in the office, you were talking about us and you were referencing England, because, of course, Locke's English as well. So suddenly you've become a New Zealand fan in half an hour and it's a team that can't win.
9: I was born in Hemel Hempstead and I emigrated here when I was two.
10: Right, okay. So now when you want to insult the All Whites, you're suddenly one of us.
9: No, I'm very excited about the All Whites. I'm so glad. And they're such a good team. It's a team of a generation. And yet that was absolutely despicable.
10: I bet your team, Tim Payne, hasn't posted any pictures on Instagram, has he?
9: No.
10: Yeah, and they may have everything Haiti, but they haven't got a bloke with 4.5 million followers on Instagram.
9: I think he's over five now.
10: Is he really? Yeah. Gee, that accelerated fast, isn't it? Look, they've got 13 days before the opening game against Iran, and I don't know what kind of Iranian team is going to turn up. They've got England coming up on Saturday, so there is always a stumble from time to time. Maybe it's best they get the stumble out of the way now.
9: Now, I did actually mention to everyone said, Piney said, oh, well, it's just rust. It's just rust. And I go, if Piney says, or you say it's just rust, I'm going to say no. Sorry, not taking that.
10: They've played heaps. Yeah, they've had so much preparation for this. Exactly. He did split the team. This is Darren Baisley. So they got everybody to get the feel of their cleats on. Do they say cleats or boots? Cleats are football, aren't they, out of America? Yeah. So they got a feeling. They got out there, a bit of a run around in Florida. Game started late because the gods weren't happy with that fixture. There was lightning being chucked all over the shop. So as opposed to these guys turn up against England in a couple of days' time, ash and boots, they decided not to play early, which was good. So England on Saturday, plenty of time, I'm sure. You want excuses. I can't give them to you. I'm looking forward to Piney. What time is he on?
9: 5:35. And that's absolutely right. And by the way, for New Zealand, the England match is actually Sunday morning, and I think it's around about 10 o'clock in the morning.
10: Saturday, Aussie.
9: Saturday their time.
10: Saturday American time, because it's on the East Coast, isn't it? So it goes pear-shaped.
9: Sunday morning, and that's going to be great. And it'll be the third time that we've ever played England. We've lost both times, but both times close. So, you know, I'm hoping that they actually...
10: Are the English one of the favourites for this tournament?
9: They're always the favourite. And they never win.
10: Tell me, where's the trophy going? It's our year. No, it's the Warriors. You've got the one. When the Warriors start saying the trophy's coming home, you say, well, no, because you never had it in the first place.
9: Yeah, okay.
10: That's okay.
9: Now, the cricket schedule for the tour has been released. This is India coming to New Zealand, and a lot of games, and Virat Kohli is coming, but there's a bit of argy-bargy that one of the games is being played on the day we're having an election.
10: You can vote early, can't you?
9: Of course you can.
10: That's what I keep getting told year in, year out. If you want to cast a vote, cast it early. You don't have to worry about lining up with people come Saturday. Mm. So cast your vote early.
9: Yeah.
10: I'd normally go, hey, don't vote for them. It only encourages them. But I feel that you have to vote because if you don't, you've got no leg to stand on when it comes to criticising people. Yeah. So that's how I vote. Mm.
9: Let's talk sport, shall we?
10: It's the start. Well, plainly, tomorrow night, and we've got Will O'Rourke joining us tonight on the show. We'll talk to Ricky Herbert as well about the football. He knows a wee bit more than I do, plainly. But this is the start of, look, it's winter now, but we've got three tests against England. Mm. Then we've got tests against India and one day is in T20.
9: Oh, yeah.
10: And we've got tests against Australia. Yeah. And then February, test against Sri Lanka as well.
9: And the Australian test is the Boxing Day test at MCG, which is a great honour. And I can't remember. I can remember the last time we did that, and that was a long time ago. So, we are pigs in the proverbial over the next little while.
10: Well, there's actually cricket on in January, international cricket, which is kind of cool. Because we've got the Indians here, the Sri Lankans here. We're over there for the Australians. We're over there for the English now. It promises a lot.
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7: I'm going to talk about a thing called the diversification mirage right now, and I'm going to talk about it with Nigel Grant. Nigel's the head of wealth products at ASB. Hello, Nigel.
8: Hi, thanks for having me, Andrew. 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They may own a home, an investment property in the same New Zealand city, while their job and even their own business is based here too.
7: So it looks diversified, but really it's still linked.
8: Yeah, that's right. On paper, it can look diversified, but your property, income and investments can all rise and fall within that same one economy. 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And that means you may be overly concentrated in one city and one country rather than being truly diversified.
7: So how can people spread that risk?
8: By taking on more active interest or taking an active interest in their KiwiSaver account, managed funds and shares. These provide access to different asset classes and hundreds, if not thousands, of companies around the world, helping diversify beyond this one local market.
7: So everything's not riding on the same market.
8: Yeah, correct. We don't want our wealth to be fully dependent on any one country. Diversification is about broadening both your risks and your opportunities.
7: Well, that was Nigel Grant. He's from ASB. The ASB team can help you understand where your money is invested and to build broader diversification over time. 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
6: Dickens.
7: Andrew, you absolutely nailed it. I love my football, but that was a disgrace today. We have the talent. I'm not sure about the coach. Let's get Bev Priestman to take control. And Simon is an optimist and calls me arrogant. What an arrogant comment, Andrew. The All Whites have the chance, just like the unseeded wild card at a Grand Slam tennis tournament. Hey, so there's a new Roy Morgan poll out today. It's good news for a National League government. They're opening up a commanding lead over the left. Government support climbed to 51.5, according to Roy Morgan, up 4 points. Opposition bloc has dropped sharply to 41.5, down 6.5. National, the big mover, up 5. Active New Zealand First both dip slightly, 10 and 11. Labour takes a major hit, falling 7. Here's the big one, top. The Opportunity Party is at 6%. It's over the threshold. So to talk about, of course, this poll and other issues of politics, the idea is to get Mr. Barry Soper in, and he will be in around about 4:45 here on News Talk ZB. News and sport is next.

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1: This is true, but I'm loving Amazon because they've got Tucci. And I do like a little bit of Tucci. So does Hosking like a little bit of Tucci. Dominic Corrie, film reviewer, I thank you for your time. News Talk ZB. Let's start talking about English beforehand. Necessary conversation about English, not necessary. And someone's come in and said, if you're talking English, when anyone says absolutely in New Zealand, it's a weak and overused word. Yeah, I'm with you there. Absolutely. The other one is getting my goat rate right now. 100%. 100%. Everybody's saying, hey, that was a great performance. 100%. Ugh. And the other one is when someone says correct. When you say something, you know, to someone in a conversation and then they sit there and go correct, like they're marking you in an exam and you go, I know it's correct. That's why I said it. But there we go. English. News Talk ZB. 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
1: Now Greg's actually texting me. He's texting absolutely 100% correct. And someone else is saying, what about everyone saying what not? But there we go. Hey, look, Andrew Little started talking about the unelected council board members, so I will as well. And I thought to myself this morning, what a busy 12 hours for Simon Watts. The local government minister unveiled his new policy yesterday that stops unelected council board members voting on those boards. And now he's been interviewed not once but twice on News Talk ZB, last night with me, this morning with Heather. And this morning with Heather, they ran through the numbers of exemptions that will not be covered by the changes. And there seems to be an awful lot of unelected board members who will still be able to vote. Last night he was a little less cautious in talking and he said the quiet bit out loud. If the voting rights of those boards have been part of a treaty settlement, then they will be exempt because they were part of a binding agreement between the Crown and iwi that is signed into legislation. And to turn that round would take a massive legal fight. And that's a fight that the National Party is not prepared to get into, partly because some of these treaty settlements, of course, they were the architects of. And last night, it led me to ask Simon Watts, well, actually, there's still going to be a lot of unelected people voting. And whether the changes he made was virtue signalling, you know, a headline that changes little but raises political capital sounds good, he denied that. But hello, come on. This all reminds me of the whole treaty principles debate where National supported the conversation until after the first reading and then they shut it down.

0: down. They had no intention of carrying it through. They were virtue signalling. Simon's changes yesterday solves the Far North situation, but not the whole issue. What it does do is take away some thunder from ACT's push to revoke Māori rights and governance, and maybe that's good politics in election year. They'd like the refugees who ran to ACT to come home to National. But make no mistake, National has no desire to take away Māori voting rights in our councils.
1: Andrew Dickens.
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12: It's 5:30. I'm Raylene Ramsey. 39 kilos of meth was seized at Wellington Airport over the long weekend in the bags of two Kiwi women. Customs staff found foil packets of tea in the luggage of the 21 and 22-year-old who'd flown in from Malaysia via Sydney. It tested positive for methamphetamine, and the pair have been charged with importing a Class A drug. The hospitality squeeze continues with a flurry of closures. Credit reporting agency Centrix says liquidations are up 49% year on year. Cafes, restaurants and takeaways made up the most of the 414 liquidations recorded in the past 12 months. Hospitality NZ CEO Christy Phillips says the cost of living and the fuel crisis are the latest impacts. But she told Andrew Dickens businesses have taken many recent hits.
14: Liquidations now can be the result of years of hanging on and just trying to wait for those trading conditions to improve.
12: BP says it's cooperated with a Commerce Commission investigation of what it calls historical pricing accuracy. The Commission's filing charges under the Fair Trading Act, alleging the petrol station chain didn't give customers everyday rewards discounts with incorrect prices at BP Connect service stations. It says BP's made changes, but it's uncovered another instance where customers allegedly didn't get advertised prices. Tahuia train fares are rising 25%. Taking the price of a one-way fare between Hamilton and Auckland from about $24 to $32.50. Patronage has risen 52% in recent months. to sport. And a wake-up call for the All Whites just 13 days out from their Football World Cup opener, thumped 4-0 by Haiti in Florida. All Blacks prop Fletcher Newell will be absent for the Crusaders in Saturday's Super Rugby qualifying final against the Blues due to a knee injury. And the first of the Black Caps' two tests against India this summer will start at Wellington Space and Reserve on November 19. That is Newstalk ZB News and Sport, with One New Zealand and the power of satellite mobile. It is 5:33. Andrew Dickens is next.
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7: The government will stop unelected individuals from voting on council committees. It seems like a no-brainer. Why should unelected individuals have the right to vote on council committees? Of course, people have never been elected.
15: The residents of Pegasus near Christchurch, they're mounting a push to buy back their local golf course after it was sold to a developer. It raises the question.

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5: Obviously winter because it's now dark, so I'm going to say evening, though probably it's still light in the South Island, but who knows. It is now 24 minutes to 6, so words that irritate has become a text thing. Words that irritate, how many times in one interview does Mark Mitchell say outstanding? Asks Trisha. Another texter says, the word that gets my goat at the moment is when an interviewer asks a question and it is met with, great question, or, ooh, that's a good question. Just answer the question, for crying out loud, says the texter. 100% correct. I agree. You've got to realise, great question, or ooh, that's a good question, is them pausing for time to think about what to say. But of course, I, as the interviewer, take it as being, yeah, that is a great question, correct. And someone says 100% is also being fast replaced with amazing. And please, somebody do something about the word awesome. Now, look, as you heard in the news, Waikato regional councillors have voted to increase fares on the Tahuia train service between Hamilton and Auckland. One-way adult trip from Frankton to the Strand, downtown Auckland, will rise from $24.06 to $32.50 if you have a B card. I still think that's kind of reasonable, really. Interesting, because Tahuia is having quite a lot of popularity. Passenger numbers in March and April up 52% compared with last year. Now, I've said before that Tahuia, the train between Hamilton and Auckland, is a good idea, but it's a good idea that's been started ahead of its time because the train wasn't up to it. But even at the new fare levels, it still makes sense, and that's why the business time services are often full. And another idea that's been floated is that it should actually terminate at the new Mount Eden station, which is yet to open, instead of the Siberia that is the Strand. But hey, that's still a year away. So whether this train continues after June next year, I guess it's still up in the air, so enjoy it while you can. $32.50, get yourself a B-card. We'll talk about this in the huddle with Morris Williamson and Jack Tame.
4: Dickens.
5: So, the All Whites have crashed to a 4-0 defeat. They've been humiliated by Haiti, their first warm-up match for the Football World Cup. You heard me before, the defence was leaky, there was no straight balls up the front, the service into the box was not good, the first time strikes, not great, Haiti took every chance. This is the horrific thing about this. This was a clash between the two lowest ranked countries at the tournament, Haiti 83rd and New Zealand is 85th. So Jason Pine joins me now, and I say to you, Jason, in the battle of the wooden spooners, we lost, which makes us the worst team at the World Cup.
6: Well, that was a question. It's a very good question, Andrew, I must say.
5: 100% correct.
6: 100%. I can't use the word awesome or amazing to describe that. It was a reality check.
5: Yeah.
6: A reality check of epic proportions for the All Whites today. As you say, they were playing a team that's in and around them in the world rankings. A game they would have had real optimism that they could get a good result out of and a good performance just 10 days out from their first game at the World Cup. Instead, it's their worst defeat for 9 years against anybody. So, look, it is a jolt for this team. All you can hope is that they take it as such and use it to jolt them into reality, because

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9: 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It seems like a no-brainer. Why should unelected individuals have the right to vote on council committees? Of course, people have never been elected.
10: So residents of Pegasus near Christchurch, they're mounting a push to buy back their local golf course after it was sold to a developer. It raises the question, have you ever moved somewhere because of a nearby draw card only to see it disappear later?
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11: It's 6:30. I'm Raylene Ramsey. A man's died in police custody in Mount Maunganui overnight after being tasered. Officers were monitoring a vehicle of interest on Kaneere Street about 12:30 a.m. when the driver tried to run off before returning to the car. Police say he rammed a police vehicle trying to drive off. The man was arrested with taser and pepper spray used and became unresponsive en route to Tauranga Station. He was pronounced dead about 1:45 after police and paramedics tried unsuccessfully to revive him. WorkSafe and the IPCA have been notified and investigations launched. A major cricket clash the same day as the general election. The ICC's announced cricketing heavyweight India will visit New Zealand for 12 games in October and November. The second ODI is in Wellington on November 7. Sport Minister Mark Mitchell cracked a joke about NZ Cricket's response, saying they may need to put polling booths at the stadium. He plans to be in his Auckland electorate on match day. A warning, record carbon dioxide removal is needed to limit global warming. An Oxford University report finds the world's on track to fall 5 billion tonnes short of the Paris Agreement's CO2 targets. Canterbury Environmental Engineering Professor David Dempsey says we have to remove emissions to achieve net zero.
12: It will be important for offsetting the otherwise harder to shift emissions, things like long haul air travel.
11: In sport, Hurricanes coach Clark Laidlaw's giving co-captains Du Plessis Kerrifi and Geordie Barrett the all clear to go full noise in week one of the Super Rugby playoffs. A dismal 4-0 defeat to Haiti for the All Whites in Florida, less than 2 weeks out from their World Cup opener. And the Vegas Golden Knights have taken a 1-0 lead in the Stanley Cup finals in ice hockey's NHL. That is Newstalk ZB News and Sport. It is 6:32. Andrew Dickens is next.
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0: I think it's brilliant. So did Mr. Conway give any indication on when he expects the cash rate to rise?
1: Well, so interestingly, he said to me, while the half of the committee wanted to keep the OCR on hold, half wanted to hike it, they ended up keeping it on hold because that's what the governor wanted to do. So he said, while they, you know, disagreed on that, what they did agree on was the Reserve Bank's sort of forward track, where it thinks the OCR might go. And so where it reckons is another two or three hikes this year. So currently 2.25% might get up to 3%. And that first hike might be as early as July. So, you know, that's something they did agree on. But, you know, these things keep changing, Andrew. And like the environment is so dynamic at the moment in terms of the conflict of the Middle East and the impact that's having on fuel prices and broader inflation.
0: But
1: so the thing that Paul Conway's looking out for is, you know, will those inflation become embedded in the economy? Will it sort of trickle through high, you know, business put prices up, people demand higher wages and actually get them? Or is the sluggishness of the economy actually holding back that inflation? You know, businesses can't really put their prices up if there's no one there to buy the stuff. So he's like, it's an interesting situation for them because there are two quite different forces at play.
0: And you would never have been able to write this without the new transparency. I just mentioned it. I think it's brilliant. How do you think it is?
1: Well, I think it is good. So now we know of the six members, we know how they voted. But, you know, in terms of the quarterly monetary policy statement, it's still really fulsome, and you know, it always was, and it continues to be. But now we just have we have more insight, so we know it's quite a big difference if we know it's split, you know, halfway down the line, 3-3 or whatever. So seems like a real positive thing, and I think the governor did well when she talked about this, you know, because she had to talk on behalf of the committee when she talked about what's happening with the economy. But we do know that, you know, her view was to keep it on hold. So I think it was a bit of a tough tightrope that she had to walk explaining it all and not confusing the market, which I don't think the Reserve Bank did. So thumbs up from me.
0: Excellent stuff. And I thank you so much. Janae Tibrashani, who, of course, is New Zealand Herald's Wellington Business Editor. And this is the Business Hour. I was talking about Darcy Waldegrave. And I said, how about this João Francesco guy? I don't know if you know about him. He's playing in the French Open. French Open is just delightful. And he defeated Jovac Djokovic. Fantastic. He defeated Casper Ruud. Unfortunately, his breakthrough run at the Roland Garros ended in the quarterfinals the other night when he was beaten by Jakub Mensik. But that's the thing. The thing about this boy, he's 17 years old. And he was playing the most brilliant tennis. He was two sets down to Novak and yet beat Novak. And Novak actually said to him and said to the world, it's not that I played badly, it's just that this boy played so well. And I think the victory over Casper Ruud was even better. That was a four-setter and it was a brilliant match. And I thought, here we go, I'm watching the emergence of a new talent. So I said to Darcy, you got to talk about the French Open, man. Have you been checking out this Brazilian? And he said, mate, if it hasn't got tyres on it, I'm not interested. All right, righto. It is 16 to 7. We're off to Europe. Gavin Gray from the UK next.
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0: João Fonseca, by the way, is 19. Sorry, I did that off the top of my head. He's 19. But anyway, my texter says, I agree, he's still amazing. And Mickey reckons I'm being a little naughty tonight, knocking on a few hosts. Oh, it's only a bit of good-natured ribbing between people who are mates. It is 13 minutes to 7.
9: Dickens.
0: And it's time to say hello to Gavin Gray from the UK. Hello, Gavin.
10: Hi there, Andrew.
0: Okay, this is a big story, and I know that our breakfast show talked about this a lot as well. This is the awful death of a young lad while in police handcuffs after a false accusation. So fill us in with the story.
10: Yes, so the story is basically back in Southampton, a city on the south coast, back in December. There was a police call out to an incident in which they arrested and handcuffed a young man on the floor, a teenager, a student. And he was arrested because the man standing over him, who was a Sikh, said he had been verbally and physically racially abused. In fact, that was complete nonsense. CCTV pictures had shown him stabbing this youngster five times, twice in the back as he tried to run away, it's thought. And that youngster, the police thought he was the one that had caused the racist abuse and that was true. It wasn't. And he was the one handcuffed. And sadly, he later died. But to be fair to the police, there were no obvious signs from this body cam footage that we're seeing of bleeding out. Afterwards, the ambulance service said the wound was so deep that they could have done nothing to save him anyway. But the body cam footage was shocking. It was released after the Sikh man, the guilty man, was sentenced to prison. But last night, there were clashes against the police in Southampton saying this is two-tier policing, one for white people and one for non-white people, something which has been pushed by the leader of Reform UK, Nigel Farage. Those protests got a bit angry last night. There was some more disorder, missiles thrown at the police. We now understand one of the arresting officers has resigned, but we're also just hearing that there were two arrested last night for public disorder and one for carrying an offensive weapon. That news just in. So lots of people shouting at that protest, let me breathe, which is what this young victim was saying. He said, I can't breathe, just before he died.
0: Well, this is the thing. I mean, the Sikh guy was already restrained. He was making the accusation to the police, whereas a young boy who's on the ground and he is saying, I can't breathe, obviously with wounds, still in the handcuffs and not treated. And I would have thought that even if it wasn't based on racial motives, there'd still be some concern that the police didn't sum up the situation fast enough. But it is, you know, it's full on, isn't it? Now, we've got some influencer who likes to influence on behalf of Donald Trump. And he's been getting in, or this person, no, it's a woman, Melissa Rain Lively. She's been getting into trouble by doing crazy things on the underground.
10: Yeah, back in October of last year, they were at Bond Street Station in the centre of London. That is Melissa Rayne Lively and her partner, a US national, he is a German national, called Philip Ostermann. And the pair had an altercation with somebody with a child buggy, and the caught her. The woman was basically with a young child in a pushchair with her sister walking towards Bond Street, and Ostermann and Rayne Lively, it said, were ahead of them and appeared to be kissing. They seemed to be intoxicated, according to what the court heard. The prosecution then says that Rayne Lively appeared to stumble into the pushchair, leading the woman to push back with it. And it's then alleged that Ostermann said, "You bloody Indians, watch where you're going. You shouldn't be here." Well, things got pretty nasty between the pair, and we now know that Melissa Rayne Lively accepted a conditional caution while an assault by beating against her, the charge of that, was withdrawn. She wasn't present in the court, but now we hear that her partner, Philip Ostermann, is going to appear in City of London magistrates in November for a trial. As I said, a German national, 37 years old, and the court heard that things got pretty spicy between all of them at the time, and we're waiting really now for this court to hear more about the incident in which he's alleged to have said those comments.
0: Well, two stories, two different sides of the same coin, you got to say, in some way. Now, also tell me the story about the athlete who's just got herself a big old compensation because of the behaviour of their boss.
10: Yes, so Beth Littlewood is a former canoe polo champion. She spent a long time at a Nuffield Health. Now, that's a company she worked for as a personal trainer at a gym. And she had a number of grievances as she tried to pursue her both her career with them, but also to pursue her sporting aspirations. These included concerns about unauthorized deductions from her wages and holiday pay and her unfair dismissal, all this relating to events that she attended for that canoe polo career, as it were. Now, she submitted a grievance. It was not upheld. And what followed, she said, was a series of bullying incidents, including changing rotas without clear communication, inconsistency in dealing with holiday requests, etc., etc. Now, she was already, as it were, then in a bad way with her employers. But the last straw occurred when she traveled to Germany to compete in the European Canoe Polo Championship in September of 2023. She submitted an annual leave request on the 7th of June. The championships were in September. She said, "In August, I flagged that I hadn't had a response." And then she thought, "Well, I'm just going to go because I've told them." So she went to Germany and at that point was told by one of her managers she did not have approved leave and was needed back in Wales for a meeting. And guess what? She traveled 800 miles, 1,200 kilometers. But the boss didn't turn up at the meeting. And that's why she has now been awarded some $350,000 New Zealand dollars in compensation.
0: Which will pay for a lot more competition. And there we go. Now, thank you so much. Gavin Gray from the UK at 7 to 7.
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0: News Talk ZB, Darcy Watergrave on the way at 7 with Sports Talk, and he's got Ricky Herbert, of course, the all-white great, to talk about the Haiti humiliation. We lost 4-0 to this side. It was really, really bad. So Darcy and Ricky on footy. But to go, let's have a tune, and a tune from DJ producer Locke. Hello.
21: G'day, Andrew. Sad news today, unfortunately. The absolute legend of a soul singer, Peebo Bryson, has passed away. He was 75 years old. As I said, you don't listen to soul without knowing who he is,
0: yeah,
21: without being a fan of him even. He was from South Carolina, from the heart of the deep south, where soul is often associated with. And yeah, rest in peace to an absolute legend.
0: Did a lot of Disney classics, Whole New World, you know, and Beauty and the Beast as well. Sang on a lot of Disney movies.
21: Yes, absolutely.
0: Bye-bye, Peebo. Bye-bye, DJ producer Locke. Thank you so much. Bye-bye, producer Kev. Thank you so much. Thank you very much to producer Sam, who's already buggered off. And Sports Talk is next, and I will see you tomorrow. I'm Andrew Dickens. This is News Talk ZB. Have a great night.

0: state of mind and well-being to not be emotionally connected that's hard exactly that you want to jump off a building if your team lose, because it's sport, right?
1: Nah, 100%. And, you know, like, I love getting behind a team and you know, backing them into the, you know, into the rest of the game and that. But it gets a bit worrying when we get a negative result and everyone jumps on the bad wagon, not the bandwagon, if that makes sense.
0: Yep, no, that makes sense. I don't know. I'm trying to ascertain this from phone calls and from texts. I think maybe that the New Zealand football fan might be a little more balanced and calm and level-headed because they know the reality of top-level world football. And we're looking well up. We've got crooked necks looking up at the top from where we are. So, yeah. Hey, Cody, thanks very much for your call, mate. Much appreciated. You want to make like Cody, give us a call, 0800 80 1080, a reality check for NZ football, which is not necessarily a bad thing, right? Reality's reality. And maybe we've just seen it. Coming up later in the program, we'll talk a wee bit of cricket with a tearaway fast bowler who's going to be playing, we'd like to think, in the test. Starts tomorrow night at 10 o'clock. His name is Will O'Rourke. He's up shortly here on News Talk. When I say shortly, he's up before the end of the show. You know what I'm like, shortly, randomly, never later on. This is News Talk ZB. Good evening.
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0: 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A standard text charge does apply. And as hard as I've tried, I don't get to pocket any of that. which is a crying

0: about mentioned tonight. 0800 80 1080. 9292 to text if you've got to come through. Oh, yes. Yes, indeed. Yes, so it isn't Waverley, and Waverley is about 30 minutes drive from Partia, but has ended up on the Partia community notice board. But yes, you once upon a time come across these stories and you think, gee, where's this going to end? And you want to get a conclusion, don't you? Well, I do. So be in touch if you want to talk. Let me think, what's the time, 24 to 9.
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8: An account of a working life measured by 12 prime ministers, packed with entertaining yarns from the hallways, the back rooms and hotel bars, where New Zealand's chosen leaders, for better or worse, created their lasting legacies. 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
1: 19 away from 9 o'clock. Someone said too in the second photo, it looks like the mother was giving, or the mother, if it is the mother, was giving the child a smack on the leg. So I don't know if that's the situation. Get in touch. My name's Marcus Heddle. 12 o'clock, the cafe in Waverley. It's Waverley's time to shine tonight with a child that's gone to a cafe and carved their name into a big pillow. The parents have noticed that they've gone out without telling anyone. Now the cafe is trying to track them down to get recompense, $4,500 for the cushion from the leather couch. That's what I'm preoccupying myself with tonight. Because, and particularly too with all these cafes closing, we might be able to hang it on that one as well. It's not easy in hospital at the moment. Food costs up 40% in the last 10 years. And, there we go. Peter, it's Marcus. Welcome. Good evening.
2: Yes, good evening. I want to talk about the election I heard on the news early on tonight.
1: Hang on, what election?
2: The election which is coming up shortly between the general election.
1: Oh, it's 6 months away, though, eh?
2: Yes, and Nationals up 7 and Labor's down about 6 or 7 or something.
1: Oh, that's Roy Morgan, though. I don't think they report Roy Morgan.
2: Oh, I see, yeah. Well, it's quite substantial.
1: Yeah, I don't think they ever report. I don't think the. So are you ringing up to say why a poll wasn't mentioned on TV?
2: Yes, correct.
1: Okay. Well, so TVNZ does their own poll.
2: Yes.
1: And TV3 does their own poll.
2: Okay.
1: And that's the ones they tend to focus on because it gives them a headline. There's one occasionally the Roy Morgan does, but no one ever comments on it because it's erratic. And so that's the situation.
2: Okay. Good as gold.
1: Yeah. Good on you, Peter. On you, mate.
2: Thank you.
1: Bye-bye. Hurrah. 0800 80 1080 and 9292.

0: till 12 o'clock tonight. Keep those texts coming through. And yeah, anything else you want to mention too, 0800 80 1080, here till 12. By the way, in the UK, this is interesting. In the UK, they are voting to work out which animals they want to put on their notes. They're getting rid of people, which is not a bad idea. And probably something that we should think of doing ourselves. So if you want to comment on that, and if you want to comment on that and tell me what particularly animals we should put on our notes. The trouble with us is we have got animals on our notes anyway. So I don't know what you want to say about that. But I'm all in favour of new notes. I think we should do something new with the money. Oh, actually, no, I don't. I wouldn't know. I think the notes are fine. I think probably the coins could do with a freshen up. But who uses the coins anyway? Now we're all going paywave. Goodness gracious me. Get in touch if you want to talk. As I say, 0800 80 80 and 9292 to text Marcus till midnight. There is a spark outage in Auckland. Oh, yep. There we go. Let's just take a break.
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2: Hey, where are you two off to?
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0: saying daylight saving, which does feel wrong, so wrong. There's a spark outage in Auckland. Big story. Big story. 0800 80. 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Use Apple Notes, apparently. Yep, there you go. Oh, I think the silly old Lotto's gone. A single ticket has scooped Lotto's $28 million Powerball jackpot. Hope it's that couple with the kid. Hope it's Eleanor Rose's family. They could do with a good turn. 1, 9, 36, 13, 11 and 4. Goodness. Wow. More primes than you'd think. Foursquare, Netherby and Ashburton. You'd be moving, wouldn't you? Where would you go? 23 to 10.
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0: Still looking for couch outrage about the couch carver or the cafe. Is Liz gone? I think they've violated that young family's trust. Gav, Marcus, welcome.
8: G'day, mate. How you doing?
0: Good, Gav.
8: Abide with me. Was one of me old nana's favourite hymns, that was.
0: Oh, it's a great hymn, is it?
8: Oh, they sing it.
0: I always like Bringing in the Sheaths.
8: Bringing in the what?
0: Sheaths. We Shall Come With... They always sang that in sort of oldie time sort of American settler movies, like westerns. Mm. You never heard that one? We Shall Come Rejoicing, Bringing in the Sheaths. Do you not like that?
8: Yeah.
0: It's got a nice agricultural kind of vibe to it.
8: 100%. Old mate of mine, Jonty.
0: Oh, yeah, Jonty. Yep.
8: Yeah, Irishman's Rally, just gone. You know, it's the old cars from the olden days.
0: Yeah.
8: Yeah. He sent me some pictures and whatnot of it.
0: Yeah.
8: That's kind of an abide with me. You know, if you got to take those cars through that old, country track wooden brakes, you'd have to have faith, wouldn't you?
0: Oh, yeah, but I reckon if you're into antique cars, you'd have to be a nut job. What a waste of time.
8: Weird
0: obsession, old cars.
8: Wooden wheels.
0: Who'd be bothered? I guess the internet's good for getting parts, but, you know, imagine taking

0: No, I haven't. No, I haven't needed to, but I've been a first responder.
1: Yeah.
0: So, you know, why ask that question? What's that to do with what's happened?
1: Oh, well, because Laurie came across someone on the square in Palmerston North that was dead this morning.
0: Well, poor bugger. Yeah, I feel for him.
1: You know, it turns out he wasn't dead. He was okay once Laurie started mouth to mouth.
0: Okay.
1: Sometimes we get other topic strands going as well as the couch cafe, as well as the talk about mouth to mouth.
0: Okay. Yeah, fair enough.
1: Good on you, Bert. Gee. Please put this over the radio. The man who fed the cat that he makes sure someone takes it in seeing the person died. Can that lovely man that fed his deceased neighbour's cat please adopt the cat? Marcus, HG is a Holden, Mercury is a Ford. The old name for Mercury is Quicksilver. Where do they get Mercury from? They must mine it. The fight in the man is what Dave said, Marcus. It's not the fight in the dog, it's the fight in the man, David Pierce. The original quote before David's father would probably be the previous saying up was, it's not the size of the dog, the fight's the size of the fight of the dog by Mark Twain. Oh, the assumption, someone said. It's not a good statue, that statue of Waverley. It's not a good horse. Looks terrible. It looks, I don't know who's done it, but it doesn't look like it's been very well. I mean, I shouldn't be critical of the towns, but they should have got someone with more aptitude to do it, I thought. 20-11. What are you asking me that for? Jeepers. He'd lock the child up. Lock them all up. So Liz says, boycott the cafe. Bert says, lock them all up, including the child. And Noel says, it wouldn't have been the kid that did it. And Alan Shepard admitted to not having walked on the moon. And then Betty, wow, goodness, 20 to 11.
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1: I mean, the real question for me is about Facebook, whether Facebook becomes the judge of everything like that. Is it right to post CCTV footage of customers at your cafe and say, these people carved into my couch? And then is it right for everyone to pile on with a story and they're judge? Yeah, that's what, yeah, I mean, it's quite complicated for me. But thank you.

0: price of it, because it's got the price in the article. It's an article in the New Zealand Herald. Quick, hang on, stand by. So for 100 grams, it's $15 from Makona. So that is more expensive than the Nescafe, which is a bit cheaper. But this one called Juan Valdez, $18.90, they gave it 8.75 out of 10. They said it was a high-quality Parisian feel with a rich, complex taste, the best aftertaste, and it came alive on the palate. It was a complex flavour profile.
1: Is it made here? Or
0: no, that one's made. That was imported. It's Colombia.
1: Oh, okay.
0: But apparently it's supermarket available. One, J-U-A-N, Valdez.
1: Oh, it's not cheap, is it?
0: No. Mind you, do you ever buy a latte at a cafe?
1: No, I hate it.
0: Oh, okay. Because I was going to say it's a bit, the price of about 2.5 coffees.
1: So. Yeah, I mean, that's ridiculous. When you look at it that way, you know, the price of a latte, two coffees, you could buy a whole jar.
0: The change, I mean, I'm sorry, we're waffling on a bunch of things, but the change I've made is back in the days when, I don't know, when coffees were about $4 or something, I usually used to go to a cafe and I'd have two, you know, and something to eat. But now it's one coffee and that is it. And it's simply just because of the, I don't know, you know, how much money we're spending on hospitality, I guess.
1: I can remember if you went in town, if you went and had a coffee, they'd give you a free one as well.
0: A refill. Oh, yeah. Well, that's different. That's if it's filter coffee, isn't it? You know, you get a coffee and they got the coffee coner on the element. Yeah, that's different. Yeah. Hey, anyway, I better move on. Thanks, Sue. Take care.
1: You too.
0: Nice to see you, mate. Bye-bye. I'll see you at the National Party headquarters in passing. It's a shame because I think that – don't worry, I'm not a member of the National Party. I was sort of just joking. But I think where they're relocated to is where there was a lovely little coffee company that used to sell ice cream and coffee, basically, and they've obviously – well, the lease finished, something happened, and they've gone. And I hate to think it was because of tough times. So fingers crossed that it wasn't tough times, but you never know. Back in a moment. Dave's next.
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0: Newstalk ZB. Dave, hello.
8: Yes, hello. Greetings, good evening, good morning.
0: Yes, good afternoon and good night.
8: Yes, indeed. Everything well in Tim Beveridge's world, I assume?
0: Oh, you know, I mean, life is full of trials and tribulations, Dave, but, how's your biking going?
8: Fantastic, good. Yes, he's still ticking along all right. The great giant gunmetal grey silver ghost, she gets up and I've got to utter the hi-ho silver that I used to do as a schoolboy. Hi-ho silver and away, you know.
0: Are you noticing, how often are you cycling?
8: Oh, every day or every other day. I get me

0: We've got double glazing.
1: Have you still got that cold, damp feeling?
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5: 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What you're doing with the law, will that strip the voting rights from the unelected folk at the Far North District Council?
6: Yes, it will. Very clearly, people who are not democratically elected to council should not have voting rights when they just spend ratepayer money, and we're fixing that problem.
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6: 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It would be in the hundreds. The exact number is not actually known, because technically a council can appoint and do this every day, you know, make these changes quite regularly, but there's a lot.
4: Heather Duplessy-Allen on the Mike Hosking Breakfast. Back this morning from 6 with Arvida Retirement Communities on Newstalk ZB.
7: Newstalk ZB with Tim Beveridge. LB, good morning.
8: Good morning to you, Tim.
7: How you doing?
8: Yeah, good. Had some really good news today, Tim.
7: Uh-huh.
8: I had a cancerous melanoma on my nose.
7: Oh, God.
8: And okay. About 3.5 weeks ago, went to a plastic surgeon and he cut it all out and took skin off the side of the neck and stitched that up and then placed it over my nose. And over several visits to the doctor and plastic surgeon, they gave me the all clear today.
7: And oh, fantastic.
8: I was wrapped because I had to keep it dry and I couldn't have a shower properly. And I was really missing, you know, standing under the water and, you know, missing the old not getting a wet type thing.
7: Yeah. Oh, that must... plastic surgeon and everything, how does it look?
8: It looks bloody good.
7: Good stuff.
8: In fact, I'm allowed my first shower tomorrow morning, and I've got some ointment to put on to keep it moist.
7: Oh, fantastic. Oh, that's... Actually, that must be a huge weight off your shoulders, isn't it?
8: Oh, God. I'll tell you what, Tim, I've never been through so much pain in my life.
7: Oh, really?
8: When they stuck the needles in my nose, and I was lifting myself off the surgery bed.
7: Oh, is that when they were giving you the local anaesthetic?
8: Yeah.
7: Oh, yeah. Actually, yeah, local anaesthetic can be, yeah, fairly unpleasant, isn't it? Did the, you know, I don't like to think of that too much. I mean, once it's kicked in, it's quite nice. We'll see, like, oh, thank God. I mean, imagine, aren't we lucky to live in a time where at least you've got local anaesthetic? Imagine, you know, dentistry. God, I think the worst thing to you know, have to experience in the old days would have been sort of the pre-anaesthetic dentistry would be bloody horrendous, wouldn't it?
8: Remember the old murder house at school?
7: Yeah.
8: And they used to draw. I went to North Beach Primary School and they had a treadle drill. The nurse used to press up and down on the treadle.
7: Oh, what? Like pump it with a foot?
8: Yeah.
7: Well, it's like that. Have you seen that? Have you seen the Little Shop of Horrors, the dentist scene with Steve Martin?
8: No.
7: Oh, no. You should. Have a look at that sometime, because he's a sadistic dentist, and it's a big musical number, but there's a, you know, and Bill Murray's a masochistic customer who comes in who really gets off on it, and the sadistic dentist doesn't know how to treat a customer who's like really loving what he's doing. He's like, oh, doctor, yeah. I need a long slow root canal. It's like, it's quite funny. Quite a famous scene.
8: Mid-70s, Tim, we were paying 22% interest on our mortgage.
7: Yeah, I've heard those numbers. Yeah. How long did that last?
8: Well, I was with CSB and...
7: Who?
8: I know Canterbury Savings Bank.
7: Yep.
8: And then they became with VNZ a 15-year mortgage that you started off low and you built high and it tapered off again, and in 15 years you'd paid your house off.
7: Oh, okay. Yep.
8: So and that worked out real good.
7: So, sorry, how long did the 22% last for? Because the interest rate?
8: Well, actually, who was the guy that was sailing the big yacht in Perth? He bought all the mortgages off the housing corp. What the hell was his name? He won the America's Cup in Perth.
7: Sorry, you're talking about Michael Fay, the New Zealander.
8: He bought all the housing corp mortgages. And you had to pay him $600 to get off the bloody thing.
7: Yeah.
8: He's a bloody burglar.
7: Yeah. Yeah.
8: But anyway, of course, we owned our own, we shifted to Ascot there, but we owned our own house. And I can't believe people who are like 60 or 65, whatever, and living under bridges or begging or living under state houses, what have they done with their lives to earn money?
7: I imagine, you know, I don't know, I just think that, you know, a bad decision and addiction and substance abuse leads to down a path where it's really hard to reverse course. I sort of, for just the sake of humility, just sort of think, I hate the expression "there but for the grace of God" sort of thing, but I always, you know, I just sort of think if you're born into a difficult situation or you've got an addictive personality and you make the wrong choice with regards to alcohol or drugs, and before you know it, you're chasing that next high and, you know, you have had relationships that fall apart and stuff. I can see how, you know, people can end up at the bottom of the, you know, bottom of the ladder. I can see how it's possible.
8: I had a drinking problem, Tim, and my case manager put me in the assessment unit in the local CDHP.
7: Yeah.
8: And they just fed me with vitamins non-stop. And halfway through, I was being sick. And I was supposed to say spume ring out, but and they gave me these lemonade ice blocks to suck on.
7: Yeah.
8: And then 2 days later, I walked out of there and I was really negative towards having a drink.
7: Yeah. Well, I mean, you're lucky that it worked because, you know, not everything works for people and some people. So I guess, you know, imagine if you hadn't been cured of that, where you'd be. And I guess that, you know, you can use your imagination on that and then see, okay, I can understand how people end up in that, you know.
8: I went to the assessment wing, Tim.
7: Yeah.
8: And then you can lie on that bed there. And I said, like, bloody hell, I will. And they said, why not? I said, my wife passed away in that bed.
7: Oh, wow. Bloody hell.
8: So they gave me another room with an ensuite.
7: Goodness me. Was it the same room?
8: Initially, they wanted to put me in the same room, yeah.
7: Oh, well, fair enough. I think that'd be a tough one.
8: Yeah.
7: Okay.
8: Bad memories, fact, but I cherish the memories that I have of my wife there.
7: Yeah.
8: And it does be wonders. I really, I've got Barney, but I've always got lint between my ears.
7: Yeah. Well, that's... I know you touched on that last night when you... I got distracted about you talking about cooking silver beet and we ended up talking about vegetables all morning. Anyway, good on you, Arby. Take care.
8: Thank you.
7: Thanks,
8: thank
7: mate.
8: You.
7: Bye-bye. See ya. Back in a tech.
0: John, hypothetically, if the king came for dinner...
2: Right.
0: ...who'd do the dishes?
2: Well, it's his birthday, so I suppose old Muggins here would have to do them.
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0: goal of the police when they deploy a taser, no.
1: Well, they should be perhaps looking into the strength of what taser
0: electronic
1: is doing to people.
0: Yes, well, I think that probably that we're short of facts. So it just says after being tasered. It doesn't say as a result. We don't know what's happened. So who knows? Who knows what underlying condition
1: and all that sort of thing. Like, right, taser and
0: well, I'll tell
1: and
0: you
1: nasing.
0: What, don't Lovely. Run from the police.
1: Asphyxiation and a heart attack. Very nice. Nice way to die.
0: Well, see, you don't know that, though. So anyway. Hey, look, I'm going to leave it there, though, Catherine, because, you know, I'm not having a crack at the police without having their facts lined up. Don't run from the police would be the first lesson. And don't ram police cars, as we saw what happened to Lynn Fleming and Nelson.
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0: Newstalk ZB. Hey, by the way, does anyone know if the lotto was struck tonight? What was it up to? It was... Where do I find that out? Winners of the draw. Oh, somebody bloody won it. 28 million. Well, bugger, it wasn't me because I forgot to buy a ticket. But, yeah, anyway... Bloody hell, 28 million bucks. That should have been mine, but I should have bought a ticket. It should have been mine the week before. You know that you're feeling the pinch financially when you get bloody annoyed when you don't win the lotto. Anyway, it's interesting. Five, if you won five and you got the bonus ball and the Powerball, you only got 43,000 bucks after all that. Whereas six in the Powerball, there was a winner. Okay, well, good on them. Lucky old them. I do have this, it just feels like an obscene amount of money, doesn't it, for one person to win, especially if it's not me. Actually, tell you what, I'm going to come back with Alison in just a tick. I'm just one break behind.
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0: Yes, Newstalk ZB. Be with Tim Beveridge. Alison, hello.
14: Hello. Was it somebody from Hamilton that won the lotto? Do you know?
0: No, don't know.
14: Don't know. I thought it might have been Calvin.
0: I wouldn't have won it anyway because I have mine too.
14: Calvin. I was thinking of Calvin there. No, he comes from Hamilton. He would be getting a ticket there. I was just going to say when Albie brought up about the murder house, that brought back, you never get over those memories. I'm going back to a different school than here. I'm in Christchurch, but how you had these terrible dentists they were, and alphabetically we went, and I always knew the boy ahead of me always got two or three fillings. I always had a day's grace, so when they called him, I knew the next day would be my turn. I even remember the name of the lady I had, Nurse Thorn, but anyway, it was like a thorn going into your mouth, but it took so long to do. It used to take two weeks to do one filling. You had to come back, and the old people would go away then. They used to screw these things each side and get these cotton buds dipped in vinegar. That was the worst part, and that taste in your mouth, you couldn't get rid of that taste while you're waiting. That was awful. And sometimes you could listen to them talking. They used to chatter away, the two of them there, two ladies, and what they did at the weekend. That was the only thing that could distract you, what I would say. Mm. The pain was, you had no injections, of course, back then. It was before they came into, about a year after that, I think, after I left primary school, they did come in, and the first time I got the injection, I couldn't believe the difference with the no pain at all.
0: Oh, you know. Well, my mum didn't like the injections, so she always used to get them to just fill their teeth without it, and I was like, to do whatever. I was like, I don't know how you do that. But apparently when you get a bit, like that, somebody told me that when you're older, that your nerves aren't quite as responsive, but I don't know if I buy that.
14: No, I knew someone, she never had injections, and she used to do it. I said, how do you manage the pain? She said, I don't feel any pain. Oh, I said, well, there is pain there, because you can remember from primary school, and it was very painful, and with the old pedal, with those old pedal ones, you know, and it took half an hour to do one filling. And then they said, we can't finish with one today, come back next time or something. So you went back the next day or whatever and went on for days. Finally, when I got to the next one, it was house of dirt to a thing, and then they said, we just bought injections today. Do you want to have one? And I said, yes, I'll try one. Couldn't believe the difference,
0: My dentist, the injections themselves can be quite uncomfortable, and the last time I had one, it actually was mildly, but my dentist got a technique where she sort of distracts your nervous system by tickling another side of your mouth, or she rubs another gum or something so you don't notice it so much. And I must say, it's reasonably effective.
14: It's great invention, though. Needles now, when you get blood, back in the old, I'm going back a number of years, when you had to get your blood taken, the needles were not nearly as good as the needles are today. The needles, you don't even feel them go in now.
0: No. I mean,
14: five.
0: That must be just five. The technology around how sharp they are and thin. I don't know how it works.
14: Yeah, my doctor, and I was a squirmer. He said, you're a squirmer today or something. I was only about 5 years old. He tied my arms down with two big straps each side to get
0: bloody
14: the blood
0: hell.
14: Off me.
0: When?
14: We never went back to that doctor again. Mother said, we're not going back to him again. She said with me afterwards, she said, I said, it was awful. I said, my arms tied down. And he said, you're a squirmer. I mean, I tell what I do with squirmers in the chair. I'll tie their arms down. Oh, yeah. And I sort of never got had a phobia of needles for a long time after that. When I finally, these new needles now are good now, but I had a fear of needles for a long time after that. For years I hated needles. Yeah. But I've got over that now.
0: Well done on that score.
14: I blame the doctor. I won't say his name. I blame that doctor. But my mother was most upset. She said, we're not coming back to that doctor ever again. She said, so we'd been him for years up till then. And then we just left then and went somewhere else. Yeah.
0: So hang on. How old were you when he tied your arms down?
14: Only about five, something like that.
0: Oh, that's
14: very little.
0: That's actually quite horrendous. Little. Yeah, that's quite horrendous.
14: Horrendous, yes. My mother couldn't believe it. And at the time she said, I don't know whether... She was probably there waiting for me. I wouldn't be in the room, you see, yeah.
0: I think that does sound quite old school, doesn't it? You know?
14: He was an older doctor and very old-fashioned type of thing, but you wouldn't think they would get straps out there and do that, would you?
0: No. I think that would be frowned upon these days.
14: It was in a very good area. I mean, you can't tell the area. It was in sort of Merivale way. It wasn't in sort of a, you know, you think that the doctor like that would be more, well, you don't know what, every doctor's different, of course, but we went to this area, I suppose, because we thought we were going to get a better person, but you don't always get what you think you're going to get, do you know?
0: No, indeed. Yep. No, good stuff. Nice to hear from you, Alison. Take care. Bye-bye. It is 5 minutes to two, News Talk ZB. Where are we up to? Richard, hello.
15: Hi, Tom. Hi. Morning.
0: Morning.
15: Yeah, just, Motat. I can remember a little while ago people were talking about Motat.
0: How long ago is that? Because we're not really talking about it tonight, but...
15: About a week ago.
0: Oh, okay. What was the nature of the conversation on Motat?
15: What they used to do is probably three or four times a year. This is way back when I was 12. I'm 64 now.
0: Mm.
15: They used to have a live weekend.
0: Yeah.
15: Where they'd get all the machines that could still work.
0: I think they still do that, don't they? Don't they still do that from time to time?
15: Yeah, and what I used to do at 12 was I'd dress up as a schoolboy, me and my brothers, and would be in the schoolroom.
0: No, oh, right. As old fashioned school kids.
15: Yeah. Yeah, so we were all dressed up for that, and we had a culling system where we waited for the fresh bread. There's one lady that was always making fresh bread. So every kind of hour on the hour, we'd go there and get some fresh bread for nothing.
0: Nice old memory, isn't it?
15: Yeah. Well, the other thing was trade. I have got a trade. It's a regional electrician.
0: Yeah.
15: But I specialise in elevators.
0: Yeah.
15: So it was 8,000 hours, 7,000 in the trade of elevators, and 1,000 hours, which is 6 months, in industrial. But, yeah, I wouldn't mind going back to teaching, eh?
0: Well...
15: I did a little bit of the Māori papers.
0: Okay.
15: Maybe something like a kindergarten, first year or something.
0: What would you be teaching them? They might be a little They might be a bit little, wouldn't they?
15: Yeah, I know, but, you know, that's easier for me then, for me to pick up the language. If you don't use it, you lose it.
0: Well, yeah, possibly. I don't know if teaching the little ones is necessary either. I think it'd be a pretty tough job, but anyway. Hey, thanks for your call, Richard. Take care. I actually might just get Sandra to stick around till after the news. I need to get onto some of these texts as well, by the way. Cedric's just asked, hi, Tim, do you still have the Health Hub on the weekends? Yes, we do, Cedric. You should have been listening so regularly that shouldn't be a mystery to you. But anyway, yes, the Health Hub at 4 o'clock on Sundays. Cedric, so good on you. Another one says, on the instant coffee front, I enjoy Nescafe Gold at home. When out, a single shot flat white. Anything stronger gives me heart palpitations. Actually, I don't know how I'd go if coffee gave me that. I don't know if coffee is something you actually get acclimatized to. Because there's something about blood pressure. If you're not used to coffee, then, you know, having coffee will pop your blood pressure up. But if you are a regular drinker, it ceases to have any effect on you. I don't know how that works. But anyway. Right. It is 0800 80 1080, you know, is the number. And we'll continue the talk after the 2 o'clock news, which is coming up next, and I'll get on to some of the text. But Sandra, I'll be with you shortly, so stick around. This is News Talk ZB.
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23: In this update, a push for the government to go even further in local government reform. It's amending legislation before Parliament to strip unelected iwi and youth representatives of voting rights on council committees. Far North District Councillor Davina Smulders welcomes the move, but says it's only part of the solution. She says Parliament should next tackle agenda-setting powers as information is highly filtered.
24: So if elected members are only presented with one option or one perspective or a filtered version of events, then the decision has effectively been shaped before it reaches the council.
23: The hospitality squeeze continues with a flurry of closures. Credit reporting agency Centric says liquidations are up 49% year on year. Cafes, restaurants and takeaways made up most of the 414 liquidations recorded in the past 12 months. Hospitality New Zealand CEO Christy Phillips says the latest impacts are the cost of living and the fuel crisis. But she says businesses have taken many hits in recent times.
25: Liquidations now can be the result of years of hanging on and just trying to wait for those trading conditions to improve.
23: Building a home will now cost more than ever, with the price of most materials rising in the past month. That's despite diesel prices falling 19% over May. QV Costbuilter's latest update shows materials from jibboard to pipes cost more, not offset by fuel prices dipping. Spokesperson Martin Pizzette recommends trying to lock down costs before starting work.
26: Have a chat with your builders. If you can, agree a contract price and agree a time frame.
23: A Pink Floyd tribute show's cancellation could be down to image licensing. Kiwi band The Pink Floyd Experience has been performing for over 25 years, but has had to call off tonight's Napier show because of a cease and desist order from the licence holder. Intellectual property lawyer Earl Grey says the problem's likely to be their use of hammers, which feature on the Wall album cover.
27: Now, I understand that they had the hammers on the stage in a ring, but they also are selling merchandise with the hammers on them and even their Facebook. That hammers image will be protected by copyright.
23: A major cricket clash the same day as the general election. The ICC's announced cricketing heavyweight India will visit New Zealand for 12 games in October and November. The second ODI is in Wellington on November 7. Sport Minister Mark Mitchell cracked a joke about New Zealand cricket's response.
28: They said, look, we might have to put some polling booths in at the ground to deal with it.
23: Mitchell says he plans to be in his Auckland electorate on match day. And confidence, HBO Max will be popular when it launches in New Zealand in mid-June. Viewers will have access to some HBO originals previously available to Kiwis on Neon. Film reviewer Dominic Corry says originals make the platform popular.
29: HBO is going to get a lot of attention because they have the Harry Potter show coming later this year, and they have other existing premium titles like Game of Thrones and White Lotus.
23: In sport, the Cavalry is returning for the Hurricanes, who have made 10 starting changes for their home match against the Brumbies in week one of the Super Rugby playoffs. Jordy Barrett, Ruben Love and Duplessis Karifi are among those to come back, but Fahey Fainganofo remains sidelined with a hamstring injury. A startling result for the All Whites as Football World Cup looms ever closer. Their opening warm-up match in Florida has ended in a shocking 4-0 loss to Haiti. The All Whites now have 3 days to recover before their final warm-up fixture against England in Tampa on Sunday. And a late winner in a seesawing opening game of the Stanley Cup Finals in ice hockey's NHL. 2023 champions, the Vegas Golden Knights, have gone to North Carolina and pipped the Carolina Hurricanes 5-4. That's news and sport. I'm Nina Burton.
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0: 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Northland, Auckland, Coromandel Peninsula and Bay of Plenty. Fine with areas of morning fog, then partly cloudy with a few showers from afternoon. Gisborne and Hawke's Bay. Cloud increasing from afternoon, a few spots of evening rain. Waikato to Taranaki, including the Central High Country. Areas of early fog, then periods of rain developing in the morning, possibly heavy. Whanganui to Wellington, also Wairarapa and Marlborough. Mostly cloudy with occasional showers developing in the morning. Nelson, Buller and Grey. Occasional rain or showers developing early, some heavy and possibly thundery. Westland and Fiordland, rain developing early. Heavy falls and thunderstorms possible. Canterbury, Otago and Southland. Often cloudy with a few spots of light rain. And for the Chatham Islands, early drizzle, then fine breaks developing.
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8: Sam Ruth, that running sensation, and this is a headline I never thought I would see, has left school to concentrate on running. They always say you should stay in school. I'm just wondering out there if there's anyone out there that would want to ring up and swear black and blue that leaving school early worked out for them. Ring me up and say I left at 15, it was the best thing I've ever done. Or it was a disaster. But yeah, I'm surprised he's... What surprised me about Sam Ruth leaving to concentrate on running? Gosh, his running races only take 4 minutes. You think it'd be enough time to go to school and still run? Be different if he's running 100-mile events, but gee, the 1500, you do it at lunchtime.
7: 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It's Tim Beveridge on News Talk ZB. 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
0: Yes, News Talk ZB, 0880 1080, text 9292. But we've been talking, sorry, I was just distracted by an email there. Have you ever switched banks? There's talk about the merger between TSB and Heartland. In fact, Heartland Bank are planning to buy TSB for $620 million. Apparently the intention is to create a New Zealand bank large enough to compete with the big banks in the regions. Have you ever switched banks? Would you switch banks to a New Zealand bank if you thought? I mean, funny how Kiwi Bank, and we've got Kiwi Bank, but it doesn't seem to be, you know, you don't hear of New Zealanders flocking to join Kiwi Bank, do you? Despite the talk you get about, oh, those dreadful Australian banks and everyone sort of likes to pile on the disapproval. And yet, you know, we're not voting with our feet, are we? So have you ever changed your bank? Actually, the other question would be, what would actually put you off a bank? I mean, I don't want to get into personal grievance stuff where you, you know, allege things that the banks can't defend themselves on necessarily, but there'll be a few things which you can talk about, I guess. But for instance, when we were looking for our mortgage, or before we were going to buy a house, I made some inquiry with Kiwi Bank, and I just never heard back from them. And so I just went, oh, well, Kiwi Bank's off the radar for me. And I don't know how they could recover that. Isn't it funny? I mean, we all have our own fickle way of responding to things, and it might just be any company. But with a bank, for me, I thought, you know, I was approaching them about getting an assessment for a mortgage and as a self-employed person, and the mortgage broker, he probably just, it was someone through Kiwi Bank, just never came back to me. So I just thought, that's it. And they never recovered my custom. So I just ended up getting a mortgage with the current bank I'm with now, which is ANZ. 0800 80 1080. Tradies working as teachers. There is a plan that, because there's a scale of pay where you can only get paid so much unless you've got a teaching degree. Well, Erica Stanford wants to increase the pay for tradies who are working as unqualified teachers. Actually, it's fair to say, I think it's worth saying, as unqualified in the respects of not having a specific teaching degree, because you might argue that spending 40 years as a master builder qualifies you very well to teach people about doing your trade. Should you have to do, are there certain things where you shouldn't necessarily have to do a teaching qualification? So she's planning to increase the potential for them. I think what they've got at the moment, if you've got a degree, not a teaching degree, but if you've qualified and you've got a limited authority to teach, you can earn, top scale is $91,000. Whereas if you are a qualified teacher with a degree, a teaching degree, obviously, it's $105,000. So she's going to overhaul that. Anyone have a problem with that? What do you think? Because the union does, and while I actually also understand their point of view, they're talking about part of the whole teaching thing is understanding how assessment and curriculum and everything match up. Fair enough. But I don't know if you're teaching one specific type of course. I don't know. And when it's a hands-on sort of more practical thing. It's an interesting one, isn't it? Because if you had someone who's a really good builder, but they just do things their way, and that's the only way, and they're not, I don't know. Don't know how that would work. Anyway, look, that's enough from me. Sandra, hello. Sorry, keep you waiting. Bye. Hello.
4: No,
0: sorry,
4: no, not bye, right.
0: But hi.
4: Good morning, Tim.
0: Morning.
4: Hope it's been a good morning for you.
0: Yeah. I do love my talkback community. I'm not sure if everyone feels that, but people who call, I like people, you know. Everyone's important to me, so I don't know if you...
4: That's lovely. Mm. What a lovely thing to say. Now, coffee first.
0: Yes.
4: I like Makona.
0: Well, that got rated quite well, by the way.
4: Yes, I love the flavour. And
0: Did it heft mere um?
4: It does have mere
0: That is a really successful ad, because as soon as you hear Makona, you think, Makona heft mere
4: And I have the caramel latte.
0: What's the caramel? That's a Makona flavour, is it?
4: Yeah, it's a Makona flavour. It's a latte with a caramel essence.
0: Oh, this is, I don't know how that rates, but the one I've got, is the Makona Classic. And it got 7.63 out of 10, which is about a point behind the top ones, but...
4: What were the top ones again?
0: Juan Valdez. It's a Colombian one. $18.90 for just under 100 grams. 8.75 was the top score, followed closely by Jed's Coffee, which is an 8.5.
4: Oh, I don't like Jed's Coffee.
0: What, the beans or the actual freeze-dried stuff?
4: The freeze-dried stuff. Oh, okay. Like it. No.
0: And I guess everyone's individual palate tells the story, doesn't it? I'm curious to get. I'm quite curious to get this. The Juan Valdez one.
4: That would be interesting, wouldn't it?
0: Are you just saying that to humour me? You are, aren't you?
4: No, I'm not. I'm not. I wouldn't say it to humour you. No, it would be interesting to taste the flavour. I would like that. I've written that down, actually. So I may well try that. Now, someone rang up about the Vietnamese, was it, way of drinking coffee with condensed milk?
0: Yes, that's right. Yeah, it was Catherine, I think.
4: Yeah, well, Nestle put out a coffee with condensed milk in it.
0: Oh, okay.
4: And the reason I know...
0: What do you mean? How do they put the condensed milk? What is it? Is it a...
4: It's a fluid mixture in a tin.
0: Oh.
4: And it's got the coffee and the condensed milk, I suppose the ratio of it, to the coffee in the tin.
0: It's a fluid in a tin?
4: Yeah. In a tin.
0: And how, what, is it, how many coffees would you make out of a tin?
4: I'm not too sure, actually. You'd tablespoon of coffee in a cup.
0: Nestle
4: coffee in a cup.
0: Is it
4: in a coffee mug?
0: Is it Nestle cream or something? Oh no, no,
4: no, no. Nestle. Just Nestle coffee. Normally, right at the top of the shelf in the grocery store, you know where the coffees are, right at the top, and it's in a tin.
0: Yeah.
4: And it's got the condensed milk. It's a white tin by memory, and it's got just Nestle on it, and I don't know if it's got with condensed milk or not, but
0: coffee and
4: that won't be wrong. Coffee and condensed
0: how
4: milk.
0: How peculiar.
4: Are you Googling it?
0: Yeah, Nestle coffee and milk, and it looks like a tin, but
4: yes, it is. It is a tin, and it's got condensed milk in it.
0: It's a but it's, the reason it's they not. Did a, it's it, not. A, it's not granulated. Is it? Is it?
4: Oh no, no, no! It's quite smooth, a smooth fluid, and
0: how bizarre
4: and thick. I love it when you say that. It was made for campers originally. You know, people that couldn't access milk.
0: Oh, okay.
4: And
0: so it
4: pardon
0: says,
4: the pun, but it appears to be an old people's, and I wouldn't classify myself as young, but it appears to be an old people's coffee, because my mother had it, and a lovely 90-year-old friend that I know has it.
0: So, it is. I can't understand
4: what,
0: it. It says.
4: What were you going to say?
0: No, I'm just looking at it, and because from the description, I would anticipate opening it up, and it would be something I would add hot milk to, hot water to, but it would be all granulated. So.
4: No, it's not granulated. It's smooth, and you add the hot water to it.
0: Oh.
4: And it's got condensed milk in it.
0: Okay.
4: I suppose for long life.
0: I have no idea. It's a thick, viscous liquid.
4: Yeah.
0: It's creamy. Actually, you know what? It also sounds kind of delicious.
4: It is quite nice, actually. I've tasted it. It is quite nice. It's not my first choice, but it's palatable. And it was originally made for campers, my belief, from years ago, I was told it was made for campers that couldn't access milk.
0: Okay. Well, that's...
4: Yeah.
0: You now see, that's Lotto. I don't know if that's a great one for campers, because if it's made of, if it's a liquid, you're carrying a lot of weight in with you.
4: Yes, that's true. But apparently, if you like milk, what are you going to do?
0: It says how to prepare it. Place the desired amount of Nestlé coffee and milk into your mug. Add hot. I mean, the desired amount. How much is that? I mean, you think it would say we suggest a teaspoon. Or a tablespoon?
4: A tablespoon to a dessert spoon to a tablespoon. And if it's not enough, I'll add a bit more and stir in, but I wouldn't advise adding any more.
0: I'm absolutely intrigued by this now. Yeah. Well,
4: oh, you'll have to buy a can. It's only $4 something a can.
0: Yeah, I can see that.
4: $5 a can.
0: It's $5. Yeah.
4: So,
0: In fact, at New World, I'm just looking at New World.
4: Now, Tim.
0: Imagine if I get really addicted. It says ideal for camping. Yeah.
4: Oh, does it? So, yeah.
0: You know when something says ideal for camping, you know what it makes me think?
4: What?
0: That it's probably pretty bloody awful, but it's like, in other words, don't try it at home. It's only if you're desperate for a coffee while you're camping. Isn't it? Really?
4: Oh, yeah. No, it is quite palatable, as I said. And I know two people that have been one's been in my life, that had it all the time or have it all the time.
0: Okay,
4: so
0: well,
4: there you go.
0: There'll be a few people going to buy this stuff tomorrow. You know, I found the power of Talkback Radio. I talked about the pies the other day, and I went into my pie shop, and he said it had even had a phone call from Wellington asking if he could ship one of his pies down to Wellington.
4: Good grief.
0: Yeah, I think the answer was it was a bit difficult because he just makes them fresh and hot.
4: Yes. Oh, wow.
0: Oh, it makes me want another pie again. Anyway.
4: Now, the Lotto, Tim, do you know whereabouts in the country that was won?
0: No, I just Googled the draw results, and it said, you know how it says Powerball, no winners, or it said one winner. I was like, oh, bloody hell. It's been – I mean, because I really wanted that 28. I need that money. I would handle 28 million very, very well.
4: So would I.
0: Yep.
4: Yeah, very well, actually.
0: Yeah.
4: And I'm intrigued. One ticket, it may have been a syndicate. Who knows?
0: Oh, well, hopefully it was a syndicate in a way. I can't bear with the thought of somebody who's not me getting just $28 million, you know? Doesn't it? Are you like that? I'm quite stingy. I don't really want anyone else to win it.
4: No, not when it gets to $28 million.
0: Yeah. Oh, well.
4: Yeah, so we're back to four again. And
0: can I say a naughty word on radio? I'm going to say a naughty word. Oh, shit.
4: Go on. Oh, is that all?
0: Yeah, that's all. Oh, God, I'm not going to say anything rhymes with duck, you know. God, that's never going to be okay. Although somebody's let that one slip a couple of times on overnights when I haven't had the delay set, and nobody's complained.
4: I have,
0: so.
4: because I rang Jim and I thought we were talking off air.
0: Who's that? Who are you talking to?
4: Jim.
0: Oh, did you? That's because Jim's got such a relaxed style. You don't know whether you're off or on air.
4: That's right.
0: Yeah.
4: That's right. And
0: did he have to dump you, did he?
4: No, he didn't dump me.
0: Did anyone complain?
4: No.
0: Good on you. Well, that's because, you know, they realise that you're actually...
4: I apologise profusely.
0: No.
4: I shouldn't have brought it up, actually. Might get him in trouble.
0: No, it's fine. No.
4: I apologise profusely, which I did.
0: Okay.
4: No complaints. So please don't complain now.
0: No, not at all. Okay. Hey, nice to talk to you, Sandra. Lovely.
4: You too, Tim.
0: See ya. Bye-bye.
4: Bye.
0: 2:23. I always really enjoy my conversation with Sandra. She just, I don't know. I enjoy the conversation with most people. And you can obviously tell when I don't. Such as John this morning. He was hard work, wasn't he? I got quite a few texts on that. Can't you just ban him, John's? And I won't read out the abuse, but Sandy says he's just looking to stir. Oh my God, not this guy again. He's exhausting, says another person. And I think John is right about one thing. The war in Iran is the greatest threat I've faced in my lifetime. And I was born in 1955. You prejudged him tonight, says Ross. Well, yeah, I've had lots of calls with John. I can work out when he's on one of his hobby horses. Hi there. I think you handled John very well. I wish you wouldn't give him so much time, however. And thank you for having a good show. That's Graham from Greymouth. And Tim, don't you just love John? LOL. How he hasn't blown a gasket is beyond me. Cheers, Gail. Anyway, there's a few texts on that. We will take a break now. Back in just a tick. News Talk ZB. Who's next? It's Jeff.
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0: Yes, News Talk ZB. Elsa, oh, no, I've got the wrong way around. Sorry, Elsa, you were not meant to be next. That was just a mistake in the queue. Sorry. Jeff, g'day.
14: Good morning. It sounds like you're in a good mood.
0: Oh, I'm hanging in there. Yep. How you doing?
14: Sandra reminds me of another person that I know who just sounds like her. And really that copy that she's talking about, we used to take when we went deer shooting.
0: Oh, yeah?
14: And it's funny how you can relate a place to a smell.
0: Oh, yeah.
14: And condensed milk, if you like, is one of those things that's pretty intense. There's obviously a lot of sugar in it. But it gives you that, almost a warm glow feeling when you can be absolutely very miserable. And you get a cup of coffee with
0: bit of sugar in it, bit of cream.
14: With a bit of sugar, yeah, it just changes the whole outlook of things. You know, you're not quite so bad a situation. And it could almost be that you'd be wishing to be in a big armchair with your woolly slippers on, but it's not like that.
0: Yeah.
14: You're stuck in a ravine somewhere trying to locate a deer that you'd shot about an hour and a half earlier, and it's pouring with rain.
0: Ah, is that actually one of the big challenges of deer shooting, hunting, is if you've shot one, then trying to find the thing?
14: That's the thing. You know, we don't like to go down there and waste anything. And really, if you wing it, if you don't put a good shot into it, then that poor animal can lie there for God, weeks or days, basically, until it expires. There's a lot of people who go down there and just shoot for the sake of shooting, and they don't really give a stuff whether they kill the animal or not. It's quite sad in lots of ways, but that's human nature, isn't it? You know.
0: How often when you're out deer hunting do you come across other people?
14: Oh, well, the last time we went down to Waipunga, which is between Napier-Taupo Highway, we used to go down the old road,
0: yeah.
14: And we used to drive in as far as we could drive and then walk, probably.
0: Yeah.
14: I don't know, we'd walk in with our spotlights and we'd be probably 15, 20 miles off the road, and we're supposed to be the only people in there. Well, at that point in time,
9: when you're moving around early in the morning and you get someone having a crack at your CD-08s, which is quite a, it's quite a high-velocity bullet, and when it passes you, possibly within, maybe 5 feet of you, it just about rips your ears off.
0: Bloody hell.
9: Yeah, well, that's the thing. And we got out of there. We thought, oh, to hell with this. We loaded about six shots back to where the shots came from and then just walked out because it's like, nah, when there's cowboys in the bush, mate, forget it. Get the hell out of there.
0: Yeah, that's. You know, there have been some terrible cases, tragedies of people. People up on a ridge, literally two hunters walking along, and you know, guys turn to it and his mate's been shot dead, and literally they're not because people they get, I don't know, it's like the white line fever sort of thing, of thinking they've seen some movement. It must be a deer, and even if it's just two human beings, their brain doesn't take time to recognize it. It's terrible.
9: They don't identify their target properly, and they're all fevered up. They're all bloody roared up. They've been doing all sorts of stupid things. And next thing, they let a bullet go. Well, it's too late to wish you hadn't. Mm. When you find your mate dead, when you find whatever moves, it's not moving anymore.
0: No, so dreadful.
9: A week after we got out of there, someone did get shot dead.
0: Jesus.
9: So we haven't been back down that way for. Well, we just don't go back. Simple as that. There's too many cowboys out there. I'm on the hunt. If I can get the power of talkback is absolutely mind-boggling. What I'm chasing, I've got some gear, but I need some more. I've got a wagon, and I want 8 Clydesdales, basically, and the Clydesdales gear. Mm.
0: Yeah.
9: You know, for a train.
0: Yeah.
9: There was a lady down in Gore somewhere. This was going back maybe 10 years ago now. She rang me. She got hold of me and said, look, down in our in the barn down the back, there's a whole train there. You're welcome to it. It's probably in not good condition, but it's all there, you know. Well, I did try to get back down there, but I didn't. Unfortunately, I didn't get there at that time. And time moved on, probably, I don't know. I lost the number, and it's possibly still sitting there. Who knows? But I'm chasing some gear with some Clydesdales. If anybody's got any.
0: Okay.
9: If I can leave my number up there.
0: I don't usually work like that, Jeff. But, I mean, if you I've got your number if somebody.
9: Oh, okay, that's good. Yeah, somebody's got it. Somebody's got something.
0: Yeah.
9: Even if it's leather and it's a bit deteriorated, it doesn't matter. We can use the buckles.
0: What are you looking for, sorry?
9: I'm looking for gear to put in front of a wagon.
0: You're looking for deer?
9: Pardon?
0: You're looking for gear with a G?
9: Well, they call it a horse chain, okay? So you've got 8 Clydesdales in a row.
0: Yeah.
9: And they're all hooked up. They're all hooked up to what they call a train. A leather apparatus that when they start pulling, they're all pulling together.
0: Right.
9: So
0: okay.
9: I've got a wagon, a 2-ton wagon that needs, you know, obviously needs quite a bit of gear to pull the damn thing.
0: Okay. Oh, well, good luck with that, Jeff. Cheers, mate.
9: Thank you.
0: Cheers. Bye-bye. Back with John in a sec.
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0: News Talk ZB with Tim Beveridge. And John, hello.
19: Yes, good morning. Just want to touch on a couple of subjects you talked about this morning.
0: Yep.
19: First of all, the coffee. If you can't find that tin condensed milk coffee, what I used to do met a new lady from Presso, I used to get Nescafe Espresso in the green packets, a really strong coffee, and I'd put it like a heaped teaspoon of coffee in that, and just normal condensed milk with hot water, like a good decent dessert spoon, and give it a good mix, and that tastes exactly like what Sarja was talking about.
0: One
19: way of doing it. The other way, when I go to work, I just get a mug of cold milk, put it in the microwave for a minute and a half, which is boiling point. I put that Nescafe coffee in it with a good scoop, and it tastes like a bought coffee, you know, that you buy
0: really from
19: the coffee places. Because all it is just frothy hot milk. That's where I got that idea from.
0: Yes. So it's just Nescafe.
19: It comes in the green, because I like a strong, like my tea, I like a strong coffee.
0: Yeah.
19: And it comes in the green packet. It's,
0: so you do it all with milk, like it's a latte or something, but you've done it with instant.
19: Yeah. And it just tastes the same. But
0: I haven't tried that. I wonder if I should try that sometimes, because I usually just do the instant coffee with, you know, hot water and a touch of milk on the top, and it's a completely different drink. Yeah.
19: Well, when you have your coffee break tonight, just get a mug. Just fill it up with milk. I'll leave a little bit of a gap for your coffee. And you put it in your microwave, which go for about a minute and a half, but it gives it to boiling point. And then you add like twice as much coffee as you normally would, and twice as much sugar, and then give it a good stir. It'll taste like one of those bought ones.
0: Yeah.
19: Now, I just want to touch on pies and Kiwi Bank, but I'll talk real quick. Okay, in regards to pies, I highly recommend, if you're in the Bay here, go to BJ's and try their corned beef, white sweet sauce. It's got onions in it, and it has creamy mashed potatoes on the top. It's one of the nicest pies that I've ever eaten, BJ's here in Hastings. And just quickly touching on Kiwi Bank.
0: Yeah.
19: I don't have any time for Kiwi Bank, because I remember when my three youngest kids were little, KiwiSaver had just started, and you used to get that $1,000 kickstart. I thought, that's $1,000 free money. So I used to put $5 a week or a fortnight into the Kiwi account just to keep it going for each of the three kids. And then, of course, when they're all grown up now, my youngest daughter used it as a, you know, for her home start, and my two boys have still got their one going. But anyway, when they got to about 18 to 20, I decided, well, they're all grown up now, they've got jobs, so I'll stop my payments in. And when I went to Kiwi Bank, they treated me like a criminal. Like, they said, oh, why is your name co-signed with my children's name? I said, well, I'm not going to send a three-year-old or a five-year-old into Kiwi Bank to open up a bank account. Like, they're treating you like a criminal.
0: Sounds like a bit of a misunderstanding, yeah. Oh, well. Hey, good on you, John. Thanks for calling, mate. I appreciate your call. I'm a bit late on my break, so I've got to take one now. We'll be back in just a tick. It's 21 and a half minutes to 3.
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0: Would you prefer first past the post?
1: Well, I think it is first past the post. I think that's the mindset of the government.
0: Look, if it was first past the post, it would be much harder for smaller parties to be in government, to be a member of the government, because it would be simply electorate-based MPs. But, you know,
1: True. But if you're working for a boss, you're working for a boss, right? So it doesn't matter if you're working for Mobil or Z Energy. You're working for one of them. And one of them's going to be the Prime Minister. One of them's going to be your boss.
0: Well, I understand the MMP relationship between the three parties to be a bit different. No one's anyone's boss, but anyway, hey, Chris, Ben, I'm going to move on now, but thanks for your call. We'll be back in a tick.
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0: Newstalk ZB. By the way, I see Ukrainian drones have hit Russia's St. Petersburg area. That's quite something that won't be thrilling Vladimir Putin after he rained a whole lot of attack and bombs and drones on Kiev and other places. Anyway, God, I don't know why that war's just going to... I don't know when that's going to finish, but crikey, wouldn't it be nice if we could see the outbreak of peace in a few places? Anyway, let's go to Elsie. Hello.
7: Good evening, my dear Tim.
0: Hi, how are you?
7: It will not stop until somebody gives Tim a bullet in the chest.
0: Pardon
7: anyway,
0: me?
7: Anyway, I think...
0: Why are you talking like that, Elsie?
7: I think somebody needs to kill Donald Trump.
0: I don't think that would be a good idea. I think there are plenty of other crazy people.
7: I think there are a lot of people behind him.
0: Well, yeah.
7: Advising him.
0: Mm-hmm.
7: And I just think he is the scapegoat.
0: Well, I don't think killing anyone would be a good thing. I don't think that would be a good thing.
7: I wouldn't want to do that to anyone. But to be a light release for you tonight.
0: Well, you didn't start that way.
7: I know. But I heard the news. And it gets me going.
0: Mm-hmm.
7: Okay. I think you're an extremely educated man, and I respect you hugely, but you do not understand coffee. If you go to India, in Asia,
0: yeah,
7: as I have been to, all the coffee has condensed milk in it. And it makes me so very ill.
0: What?
7: It's disgusting.
0: Well, so, hang on. So, I thought you were about to tell me that it was the best thing ever, but that's how they drink
7: it. It's disgusting.
0: How do you like your coffee?
7: I like mine black and easy.
0: Instant or real coffee?
7: I like real coffee. And I don't mind instant. I like Jeds.
0: Yeah.
7: But it has to be strong with only a dash of milk. I go to India, Asia, and it's all full of condensed milk.
0: Yeah.
7: I cannot stand it.
0: I wonder why they do that. It's
7: It makes me so ill.
0: Okay, well. Do you buy beans and grind them at home and create a brew?
7: Yes.
0: Through with a coffee machine or with what sort of?
7: Yeah. Well, I have been extremely ill for the last 18 months.
0: I'm sorry to hear that.
7: Okay. It's okay because I've recovered. I could not drink coffee at all until about 2 days ago. I'm back to my beautiful coffee and I love my Jeds. I love it.
0: You love your what? Jeds. Oh, yeah. Well, that was the apparently they do a really killer instant coffee as well.
7: I'm saying Jed's instant coffee I've gone back to.
0: Okay, well, it's...
7: A full teaspoon.
0: Yeah.
7: With just a dash of milk.
0: Yeah.
7: Oh, I love it.
0: Excellent. Hey, well, good stuff. Excellent. Thanks, Elsie. You take care.
7: Okay, darling.
0: Okay, you bye-bye. Too. See ya. Yeah, I wasn't sure how that call started off, but I thought I'd just, you know, give it another couple of seconds, see where it goes. But anyway, it is, stand by, 3:07, News Talk ZB. Chris, hello.
8: Hello, Tim.
0: Hi.
8: I wanted to talk to you about trade qualifications and teaching.
0: Yes.
8: It is a terrible idea not to have a qualification as a trainee or as a tradie teacher. Because, you know, when you go out and find a locksmith or a carpenter or anybody else, you're looking for people with qualifications and experience.
0: Oh,
8: but
0: yeah.
8: You don't then say, I don't need that for teaching.
0: Oh, no, I might need to just add a bit. It's not about having tradespeople who are not qualified in their trades. It's about...
8: No. It's the qualification for teaching that's important. Because there are heaps of very good tradespeople, but you wouldn't make them teachers.
0: Well, that'd only be true. I think, well, not in general teachers, no, but to teach what they know, given, I guess, if you're an apprentice, you are learning from the person who's, you know, who you go and work for. And they effectively become your teacher without a teaching qualification, isn't there sort of a bit of a blurry line there?
8: Yeah, that is correct. But the thing is, they then have a background where you're getting NZQA teaching as well. So you're getting, so when you learn as a tradesperson now, you get level 2 to 6 trade qualifications. So you're getting on-job training, but you're also getting off-job training that's from qualified teachers. So what you're saying is, or what Erica Stanford's saying, is that the qualification of teaching doesn't need to be there when you're trade teaching, but you do. You need the qualification to teach.
0: Well, I guess, do you, is the question, though. What aren't you capable of, in the case of a sort of hands-on thing like, I don't know, building or whatever trades that they're talking about?
8: Yeah.
0: I mean, I would have thought you are quite qualified. If you spent 40 years as a master builder, you're pretty good at what you do. You know what you're talking about. You know how to tell someone else.
8: You're good at carpentry, not teaching.
0: Well, I mean, there are plenty of people with a teacher. I don't know.
8: You may have taught a lot of people individually, one-on-one, how to do things, but does that mean you can stand in front of a classroom of 40 people and control everybody's... You know, I'm not a teacher. Mm. I've got a 40 years worth of trade industry background, and I've been to 60 or 70 trade shows where people say, I can do that, I can teach those people, but they're terrible at it.
0: Well, here's the thing. They're already doing it because they've got a limited authority to teach. Erica Stanford's just saying that we should be able to pay them more, given they're there already. And I would imagine that the whole point of it is trying to attract more people to fulfill those roles.
8: I agree with that. But if you genuinely want to be a teacher as a former tradie, you should commit to the crossover training. Mm. Just like if I'm a plumber now and I want to change into being a electronic technician in plumbing, I take those building blocks that I've got from my plumbing qualification and the 3 or 4 assessments that I need, and then I can be an electronic plumber qualified. And that's much the same in the teaching.
0: Well, see, I see it as a bit different because the essential skill is, you know, the electrical side of it or the plumbing side, the actual skill you are deploying when you're working. I feel it's a bit blurry. Yeah, I don't think it's as clear-cut as you're saying. What's that?
8: Yeah, I think the problem is that there's no, and I'm not a teacher, I don't have a background in teaching, but and here's my problem is that if I stood in front of a class of 40 kids, I might be really good at a particular trade, but man, it might be a real skill to understand how to get the best out of those 40 people.
0: Well, the thing is they're already doing it, and the argument's just about paying them, being able to pay them more. And I guess that's the question, because the thing you're, you know, they are already working.
8: But they want to attract more people. And you see, that's the thing. They want to attract those tradies.
0: Yeah.
8: And the other thing too, you had a fellow on, I think his name was Richard, where he said he remembered when he did time. And you see, qualifications change now. Mm. So you don't do time because... Yeah. In the 60s, 70s, and 80s, you did your 6,000 hours, you finished, and you were qualified. So that person then got to teach the next person.
0: Mm.
8: Now, one person in that business...
0: Hey, mate, I get your point. Unfortunately, the news is against us, Chris, but you know, we'll see what other people have to say. Thanks, mate. Thanks for your call. Yeah. It is. It's just gone 2 minutes to 3. The world
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11: In this update, Wellington's mayor wants to remove current council boundaries under a potential local government merger. The government's given councils across the country until August to submit amalgamation proposals in a push to consolidate local government. Councils that don't submit may be forced to merge later. Andrew Little says it would address arbitrary lines dividing places like Kenepuru.
12: Now, I don't feel I'm leaving Wellington when I visit friends in Lower Hutt or Porirua. And it's only since I became mayor that I have to think of people who commute from Upper Hutt as visitors from another city.
11: An uneven picture for hospitality with a spike in liquidations. Hospitality closures are up 49% year on year, 414 recorded in the past 12 months. In contrast, retail had 219 liquidations. Hospitality New Zealand CEO Christy Phillips says it's a mixed bag around the country.
13: There's some regions that are doing well, some suburbs that are doing better than others. While there's been some high-profile closures, there's also venues going reasonably well and potentially opening into venues that have closed.
11: Despite diesel prices dropping, building a home's still getting dearer. QV Cost Builders' latest update shows diesel fell 19% in the past month, but a range of building products went up, some as much as 25%. QV spokesperson Martin Pizzette says materials are pricier across the board.
14: Things like timber framing going up, a very common material, garage doors going up, jib board going up, concrete, and also things like pipework.
11: A TSB Heartland merger is being dubbed a deal of the desperates. Heartland's agreed to buy TSB for $620 million and form a new bank by the end of the year, pending consultation and regulatory approval. Simplicity co-founder Sam Stubbs says even combined, it'll still be very small compared to other banks, even Kiwi Bank. But he says Heartland's got a good deal, with both likely realising it's getting harder to operate alone.
15: They're both perfectly nice banks. They're run by very nice people. But the fact that they've had to get together to get some sort of economies of scale shows how tough it is to compete.
11: Sightings of humpback whales could become more common as the population grows. They've been spotted in waters near the capital from Kapiti Coast to Wellington Harbour. Department of Conservation Senior Science Advisor Anton van Helden says the once endangered species has recovered.
16: There are now about 40,000 humpback whales that congregate off eastern Australia and New Caledonia. They are reclaiming their migration routes, so we get the opportunity to see them.
11: And HBO Max is amping up the streaming competition in New Zealand. The Warner Brothers Discovery service will be available mid-June, offering early subscribers special offers. It'll offer shows formerly available on Neon like The Pitt and White Lotus. Film reviewer Dominic Corey says Neon has its own content but could be hit by HBO's arrival.
17: It does seem to not be a good sign for them in terms of, I think a lot of people sign up to Neon for that HBO content, so it probably isn't going to go well for them.
11: In sport, a really good lesson really early in the campaign. That's the summary from All Whites coach Darren Baisley after a dismal 4-0 defeat to Haiti in Florida less than 2 weeks out from New Zealand's World Cup opener in Los Angeles. It's the team's worst result in 9 years, going back to a defeat by the same scoreline to Portugal at the 2017 Confederations Cup. Baisley's described the post-match mood in the All Whites dressing room.
18: They're professional players. Nobody likes losing, and 4-0 is, you know, a bad scoreline for us. So, yeah, the boys are down. We need to pick them up. Got some tougher games coming. Got 3 games at the World Cup in the group against higher-ranked teams. So maybe this is a real good lesson for us really early in this campaign.
11: The Crusaders will be without Fletcher Newell for Saturday's Super Rugby qualifying final against the Blues in Christchurch. The All Blacks prop hobbled off with a knee injury during last week's win over the Hurricanes. Newell's backup Seb Calder is also out with a calf strain. That's seen coach Rob Penny turn to Gus Brown for a first official cap via the bench.
19: We took him to Europe in 24. On his debut with the Crusaders, he earned a penalty. You know, he's been developing away in the background and entirely comfortable with him coming into the group.
11: The Blues welcome back the All Blacks duo of Patrick Tuipulotu and Ofa Tuangafasi. Meanwhile, the Cavalry returns for the Hurricanes and Chiefs, who have both made 10 starting changes for their home matches in week one of the playoffs. That's News and Sport. I'm Nina Burton.
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0: News Talk ZB Weather Watch 24/7. Northland, Auckland, Coromandel Peninsula and Bay of Plenty. Fine with areas of morning fog, then partly cloudy with a few showers from afternoon. Gisborne and Hawke's Bay. Cloud increasing from afternoon, a few spots of evening rain. Waikato to Taranaki, including the Central High Country. Areas of early fog, then periods of rain developing in the morning, possibly heavy. Whanganui to Wellington, also Wairarapa and Marlborough, mostly cloudy with occasional showers developing in the morning. Nelson, Buller and Grey, occasional rain or showers developing early, some heavy and possibly thundery. Westland and Fiordland, rain developing early, heavy falls and thunderstorms possible. Canterbury, Otago and Southland, often cloudy with a few spots of light rain. And for the Chatham Islands, early drizzle, then fine breaks developing.
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24: If I had a spare bob, I swear, I would be investing in tattoo removal. Tattoo removal is, by all accounts, a pretty painful experience, but it's also big business. And of course, the trendsetters who, consciously or otherwise, have contributed to some of the demand are among those who are first to get in line to have their tattoos zapped off. Pete Davidson, Mark Wahlberg, Pharrell. Watch this space. Watch this space. My take is that that list is only going to grow. I started by saying I don't trust.
2: Call 0800 80 1080 to talk to Tim. It's Tim Beveridge on News Talk ZB.
0: Yes, News Talk ZB, 0800 80 1080, text 9292, and you can email timb@newstalkzb.co.nz. Erica Stanford, look, tradies can, at the moment, work as teachers. They work as unqualified teachers, well, because people want, obviously we need people who know the trades that they are teaching. So at the moment they teach by holding what's called a limited authority to teach. And as a result, they don't have access to the top rates on the teacher scale, but it's planned by Erica Stanford to pay higher rates for them. But she has to persuade the teachers' union first. The Post-Primary Teachers Association said that teachers should be qualified and people are on a limited authority to teach should be studying to become a teacher, etc., etc. He says, we believe teachers should be qualified. Well, here's the thing. They sort of are qualified because they're qualified tradespeople. Do you need to be a qualified teacher to teach everything? I actually don't know the answer to that. I'm sure that some of the people who taught me when I was learning various things when I was younger probably weren't actually formally qualified teachers, but they had degrees in what they were experts in. So, yeah, I think, is it just a question of all roads lead to Rome that, there's only one way to, not in the other direction, should I say, you can't really teach unless you're, have you done that teaching qualification? I don't know. I tend to think it's about attracting the right people as well. And maybe making them do a teaching degree would turn them off it. But anyway, 0800 80 10 80. Also, have you ever switched banks? You will have heard the story about the Heartland Bank and TSB being bought by Heartland Bank. It's going to be create a new entity. I think it's going to be called TSB Heartland Bank, is it? What's going to be called? I did see that somewhere. Anyway, it's going to be TSB Heartland Bank. It's just another entity combining a couple. Quick question, what would attract you to bank with something like TSB Heartland Bank? 0800 80 10 80. In fact, have you ever changed banks and why was it? Because I suspect that a lot of the time people maybe change banks because they get a mortgage rate from a particular bank and then they think, oh, we might as well shift everything else over. I ended up getting my mortgage through the bank I was with because it just worked out that way, that I was getting offered a competitive rate. In fact, they made it. They almost make it hard to walk away because they do offer reasonable rates. So I haven't. Although I've got a credit card with a different bank only because I fell for the, you know, this card has air points with it and all that sort of thing when I found out later on all of them do. So I just literally engaged with the first bank I saw on that one. 0800 80 10 80. What else were we talking about? And instant coffee. There's been a taste test by a couple of experts on the locally available instant coffees, and apparently some of them aren't bad. Some of them are pretty crap as well. But Jed's Coffee came second, as far as the New Zealand brand goes, behind one called Juan Valdez, JUANVALDEZ. Whether I'm going to go rush out and buy some, I don't know. But there we go. Right, it's 12 past three. Let's go to more calls. We got three spare lines, by the way. John, hello.
3: Hey, good morning, Tim.
0: Morning.
3: Look, as far as teachers go and having a qualification, how many ministers of finance have we had that certainly haven't got any university related degrees, you know, the finance? You know what I mean?
0: I don't actually know how that goes in terms of the because we've had, who have we had? We've got Nicola, we've had Grant Robertson, we've had Bill English, who I think was actually, I wonder if he was the most respected one of those three. Cullen, who I think probably looked good because he oversaw a period of surpluses and prosperity.
3: Would you remember?
0: I can't answer the question though. Yeah.
3: Could you remember in the 80s there was a bloke called Bill Birch? He was from Pukekohe.
0: Yeah, I remember the name. Yep.
3: It doesn't really. I went to school with him, that's how I can relate to him. But he was there. He actually had a surveying business in Pukekohe. But, you know, he ended up having a stint of being the Minister of Finance.
0: Yeah.
3: But anyhow, what
0: Stephen
3: like
0: Joyce,
3: be,
0: there's another one. I mean, he was a very successful businessman. I would have thought he was well qualified to be a Minister of Finance.
3: Oh, okay. Well, fair enough. You know, they're saying now, and they're putting a bill through Parliament, so is it anybody that wants to be on a council, they've got to be only elected. You know, they don't want any ring-ins. Have you heard about that lately?
0: Say that one again. Oh, yeah, that's right. If you're not elected, you don't get to vote. Yep.
3: Yeah. Well, I mean, they want to apply that to Parliament, don't they, Tim?
0: Why?
3: Well, that'd do away with MMP. I think there's too many bloody rats and mice. Well, what's the difference?
0: Well, the convention is that we do have a system where people vote for their party and the people are announced on the party list and they get enough votes.
3: That isn't for the individual person that ends up in the debating chamber.
0: No, but the parties publish their party list, so you know who's in the party list when you vote for the party. It's not just you vote for the Greens and we'll pick them after the election.
3: Yeah, I agree with that. But what I'm saying is the alternative to this MMP is first past the post. Which I agree with. That's all I'm saying. It's a rats and mice bloody outfit the way it is. Some of them certainly, some of them don't even know how to dress properly to sit in a seat in Parliament. But it's just...
0: I must say, I confess that if I was ever an MP, you know what I'd really struggle with?
3: What?
0: Wearing a bloody tie and a suit all the time. I'd find that quite hard work.
3: Well, if you look at all the parliaments in the whole of the world, Tim, no matter what country it's in, like Japan or India even, or the UK or America, they all wear a suit and they wear a tie. And that I'm sure of. Only you get this outfit that we got. Look what the cat dragged in. I mean, they wear sunglasses, they wear bloody hats, and on it goes, and shawls and drapes and all sorts. just to conclude, well, they're all colours of the bloody rainbow too, but I mean, we're not too closely about rainbow business. But anyhow, as far as coffees go or pet foods,
0: yeah.
3: You'll go a long way to go past anything with a brand of nettles on it. I don't know whether you know this, but I know this for a fact. Nestles, which is based in Switzerland.
0: You mean Nestle? Apparently it's Nestle. Yeah. Well, I was just saying Nestles when you were younger, yeah.
3: They are the largest in the world family-owned company. Did you know that?
0: No.
3: Well, they are. And I know.
0: But that doesn't mean necessarily they're good. By the way, no, they're not a family-owned company. I just fact-checked that for you. It's a massive publicly traded multinational corporation.
3: Oh, they might have changed then. Yeah, they didn't get my permission, I can tell you.
0: Ownership is widely dispersed amongst global institutional investors such as BlackRock and UBS. those days are gone.
3: Well, all I can tell you is this, because I've got to give people another turn. But you know the Tux dog biscuit.
0: Okay. Yeah. They
3: call that the working dog's biscuit, and that was here for a long time. Now Nestlé wanted to buy a pet food company that was the top in the world to complement, would you believe it, Tux dog biscuits. So they bought Purina, and the head office of Purina is in St. Louis, UK, America. And I know more about it because I've had family. One of my kids was a global director for them, so I know all about it. But you won't go past... Well,
0: They bought Purina for Ralston Purina for $10 billion, yeah.
3: Yeah, they got a bit of money. But I'll tell you, don't get sucked in. I hope people listen to this. Don't get sucked in to go when you go to your vet and pay through the nose all their fancy bloody foods that they sell you. You only need to go to anywhere where they sell a Purina product and you can't get better.
0: You're a bit closely related to Purina by the sound of it, though. Because
3: of course I am.
0: Yeah. So you might be biased.
3: No, I'm not. I'm not bloody biased at all.
0: By the way, were you about to say that you like Nestlé coffee? Is that don't go past Nestlé coffee? Is that what you were saying?
3: I said as far as choosing coffees, you'll go a long way to go past them for a surety. I don't know what that who was talking about the stuff you buy in a can.
0: The Nestle, the one that it says for camping. It's a thick liquid. It's coffee and condensed milk.
3: Well, I don't know how you'd carry it afterwards. I suppose you'd put a hole in each side of the tin.
0: No, you pluck the lid off and you push the lid back on. It's got a lid to it that you can prize off.
3: It's got that sort of lid. Oh, that's good.
0: Yeah.
3: All right, Tim. Well, look,
0: hang on a second. What do you drink as a coffee? I want to know what you drink. Do you drink Nestle?
3: Yeah, and I've got all sorts of bloody coffee makers too. But you name it. We've got percolators and all sorts of bloody things. But we've got that Nestle's one. You just put a little thing in, but we don't use that either. But I don't mind those things. You buy them in a tube, like you cut the end off, and it's all mixed up, and you just put it in and fill it with hot water. That's what I do.
0: You cut the end off And you what?
3: Yeah, you know, you buy a box of these pre-mixed lattes or whatever you want to have.
0: Yeah.
3: You get them in a box and you lift it out and it's in a tube, a paper tube. Have you not seen them?
0: No.
3: Oh, poor old
0: Don't people. Think so. I'm too busy grinding my own coffee.
3: I've done all that too.
0: Yeah, okay.
3: But you know, if you're super rich, you see, what you do is you go and pay about $6 or $7 or $8 for a cup of coffee, and then you wonder why you're hard up. That's the dumbest thing you could ever do.
0: Well, that's for me, it's a treat. It used to be, when I was living in Sydney, it used to be a daily thing to go and have a, you know, bacon and eggs and a coffee sort of thing. I blew a lot of money at cafes, but, you know, that's what you do when you're young.
3: Well, that's what all the people do and wonder why they'll always be a renter and never be able to save any amount up to own their own home.
0: Mm. Yep. Well, I mean, I think people are starting to sort of be a bit more conservative about their spending because the hospitality industry is really struggling these days. There are a lot of places closing down and obviously people are deciding that that's a luxury that they can't afford as often as they'd like.
3: Well, I heard them interviewing some beneficiaries and they were complaining about how the price of petrol's going up.
0: Mm.
3: Well, I think anybody that's on a benefit, they shouldn't be worrying about what the price of petrol is. They should be getting a bloody bus, and I don't know how they run a car.
0: I think if you're driving, if you've got kids and you're trying to get them around, it's easier said than done. But yeah, anyway, good on you, John, and nice to hear from you. Take care.
3: Thank you, Tim. Bye.
0: Bye. It's 3:21.
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1: Yes, News Talk ZB. Roger's texted saying there's no acute on the E, so why Nestle? Yes, there is an acute on the E, Roger. I'm looking at a bunch of Nestle branded products, and they've all got this, you know, this little dash above the E in the shape of an acute accent. So, yeah. Anyway, in fact, funny enough, they don't, the brand they put out the most, you know, is, well, it's Nescafe, but that's what the word they focus on. But the Nestle, yeah, it's not so common to see the actual word Nestle these days. It's usually their stuff is under Nescafe, but there's definitely an acute on that as well. Of course, I grew up saying Nestles. We all grew up saying Nestles and then just, I don't know, changed, didn't it? Janine, hello.
2: Yeah, hi, how are you, Tim?
1: I'm all right, how are you doing?
2: Yeah, good, I'm a first-time caller.
1: Oh, well, welcome.
2: Yeah.
1: What, first time to me or first time ever to talk back?
2: This will be the second time I've phoned.
1: Okay, oh, well, hello, nice to say hello.
2: Yeah, hi. That dude that you just had on there before, about the coffee and that.
1: John, yeah.
2: Oh, is that his name, John? Well, he's got that all wrong.
1: What's he got wrong?
2: Well, you can buy, like, a really nice coffee from a nice cafe for $3.
1: A filter coffee or something that's been made in an espresso with an espresso machine?
2: Espresso machine.
1: Oh, really?
2: Yes, you can. Here in Christchurch, you can.
1: Really? Whereabouts, yes. Whereabouts are you getting a coffee for $3?
2: In New Brighton.
1: Wow.
2: In Christchurch. Yes, you can.
1: That does sound surprisingly cheap.
2: Yes, it is. And it's a full cup.
1: Yeah.
2: Full cup of coffee. It's not like your little wee cups.
1: Yeah. What's the name of the cafe?
2: Well, I don't know if they want me to tell you that.
1: Well, wouldn't they want you to advertise that they've got cheap coffee?
2: Well, yeah, that's true. Okay. It's called Cafe New Brighton.
1: Well, New Brighton Cafe and Eatery, is it?
2: Yes. Yes.
1: Okay. So I'm on their website menu. Where would I verify that? Because it does sound suspiciously cheap.
2: Well, it is. Well, I've only been charged $3. Maybe I'm just lucky.
1: Well, you might get it cheap because, you know, they really like you.
2: Well, that would be really nice.
1: Let's have a look. There's quite a menu they've got there. See,
2: yeah.
1: Okay, here we go. Cold coffees, non-coffee.
2: Coffee.
1: Iced coffee is $9. Iced matcha coffee is $8, it says. I can't find the actual... Oh, here we go. Maybe I need to look at the coffee. Cold coffees, non-coffee.
2: Well,
1: oh, it doesn't actually... You can't actually see the... You can't actually see the menu for coffee. It talks about non-coffees or whatever, but it doesn't give you a... That's interesting.
2: Right, because I went out there the other day and I paid $3 for my coffee.
1: Well done. It's generally $6 or $7 in Auckland, I think.
2: Yeah, well, maybe they like my smile. I don't know.
1: I think they're doing you a favour. I've asked... Yeah, no, they must be doing you a favour because I've asked, I'm looking at Uber Eats as well and also an AI overview, which is saying that an espresso or mini Americano is $7. Flat white, that says here flat white is $8.50. Are you sure you're not looking at the 8 and seeing a 3? That would be a shock, wouldn't it?
2: I knew what I paid.
1: That's very good. Well done you, Janine. I think it's because they love you.
2: Yeah, I think so. And, Tim, Are you still following up with your music?
1: Yeah, I haven't done that much lately with things. It's, mind you, it's an expensive show to produce the stuff that I do, so I've fallen off that wagon a bit, so I've got to get back into it.
2: Oh, that's a pity.
1: Yeah. Oh, well, no, we'll get into it again at some stage.
2: Yeah, because when I listen to you at night or when you're on, always listen to you talk about your music.
1: Yeah.
2: And albums and all that sort of, you know.
1: Oh, I've got a lot of stuff that I'm very proud of. I'm just not doing much singing. I'm not doing any singing myself at the moment, no. But I do enjoy producing my concerts from time to time.
2: Yeah, because I'm a blues person and I love my blues.
1: Oh, well, funny thing is you should say, you know, a movie I watched for the first time in, it must be decades, I watched with my daughter, The Blues Brothers. Yeah.
2: Oh, isn't it good?
1: And I forgot how much fun that movie is. Absolutely loved it. Yeah.
2: Yeah, it is. It is a good movie.
1: Yeah.
2: Absolutely. Yeah. So, excuse me. I love my blues, and I always listen to blues.
1: Yeah.
2: But I actually started to get into that band called Disturbed.
1: Oh, okay.
2: Have you heard of them?
1: Yes, I have, yeah. Don't know much about them, to be honest. The guy I flogged for a while was a guy called Albert Collins, who's not so famous, but I love his band.
2: Yeah,
1: I love Albert Collins, yeah. I generally like people about 50 years after everyone else has discovered them.
2: You're pretty much like that, isn't it?
1: A bit like that, yeah.
2: Still. Yeah, but... I was just, that guy that you had before, I just thought, God, he was just arrogant.
1: No, it's all right. Don't take everything too serious. It's all right. Hey, good to hear from you, Janine. Take care.
2: Yeah, you too.
1: See ya. Bye-bye. It's 29 minutes to 4. Bill's next. Actually, yes. 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
1: 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Bill, hello.
7: G'day. Firstly, I think that we should replace Oxford John with Plumber John when I come through to renew Era next time for our coffee lunch.
1: I don't think that's. I don't think you're leaving Wellington for a while, are you, Bill? You haven't left.
7: I'm getting better every year. I don't need walking sticks or anything to walk now, etc. The back seems fine and so on. I've just got to lose a bit of weight. But other than that, my brain's still good. I fumble over a couple of different words like you do, you know, now and then, etc. But sort of try and sidestep out of it.
1: Have you had some health issues that have sort of kept you sort of...
7: Oh, well, I had a bad fall in Christchurch, a few years ago, about 13, 14 years ago, and they wouldn't operate and affected me for about 5 or 6, 7 years. I was virtually housebound for 3 years and so on. And then I got other, you know, things. The hernia started playing up, and the hip problem came, and went to the knee problem, and I've still got that. But they won't operate because I'm too old, and so on. And then, you know, I had pneumonia about a year ago. And
1: oh God, you have had a bit of a tough time.
7: But I've had a look. The physical side plays up, but I take my Panadol every 4 hours. I never used to years ago, but I do now, and it seems to sort of get me.
1: Every day?
7: I take Panadol. Two Panadol every 4 hours, every day.
1: Really? Is that on doctor's advice?
7: Yep. It's paid for by the, free and, to me. And I've been they can't give you anything stronger than, the next stronger thing up is morphine, which I had once, you know, when I had my heart operation.
1: What's the pain? What's the pain that you're trying to manage?
7: Oh, it my hip. I need a hip replacement, but it goes down, you know, like a sciatica, you know, past my groin to my knee. And it's the knee which is hurting most of the time, so I have to sort of drag myself away. But I can't get over the kindness of strangers who in the mall and walking down the street and things stop their cars or trolleys or whatever and ask if they can help me and give me a lift home and things like that and so on. It's amazing. I just cannot believe, because I used to tell people, you know, people aren't as kind and thoughtful and charitable as they were 40 or 50 years ago. But boy, and all the younger people, particularly Asian people, all stand back to let me get on the bus every day when I'm there. And the taxi drivers help jump out and carry my groceries and things to the door, and we shake hands and everything like that, except nobody tries to rip me off as they used to. You know, they all feel sorry for me, but I play it, I guess.
1: That's nice to hear, Bill. Actually, I think people, look, that's a sort of, in a way, it's, I mean, you know, we have a bit of feistiness on Talkback and stuff, but I think, you know, there's some great people around, eh? And I always remind myself of that, you know, for every miserable sod out there. In fact, I usually feel sorry for people who seem to have nothing to offer other than anger and a bit of bile, you know.
7: Well, I know. Well, Donald of Levin keeps in contact with me. He rang me yesterday morning, I think, before I spoke to you, or after I spoke to you, you know, cheering me up and sort of talking and that. And he rings Sneddon, but I said, give Tim a ring. He said, oh, what am I going to talk about? I said, you're one of the most articulate callers to talk back that I have heard.
1: I think he calls me from time to time. I have a Donald who calls me every now and again.
7: He keeps in touch with those bus drivers, Kerry, I think, and a couple of other guys and so on. Is it Charlie? No, I don't know. But he, when they come through Levin, you know, he catches up with them, pops down the road and sees them, you know, at night and thinks, you know, he's a good bloke. I haven't heard from Cameron, you know, Barney for a while, but no doubt we'll sort of keep in touch because he was going to get...
1: Does he keep in touch with... Do some of you... Are there quite a few of you keep in touch directly, are there?
7: Yeah, well, I've had a few. You know, every time a host has been sort of talked over me or hung up on me, you know, over the years, et cetera, I get at least three or four phone calls from people.
1: How do you end up getting each other's numbers?
7: Well, people have got...
1: Facebook and stuff, social media, is it?
7: I don't know. OJ, you know, Nelson tried to contact me, left his number there, but he must have left a digit out. He left it with either you or a Jim.
1: It wasn't me.
7: Must have been...
1: I try to avoid being a go-between. I mean, my job's talk back on air, you know, so I just try and stick to that.
7: Yeah, no, I don't care, you know, who rings me. It's Donald will give me a ring in the middle of the night or 4 o'clock or something. We'll have a chat for half an hour and whatever and so on. And I've been actually reading the paper while I was waiting for you, and I was going to talk to you about an article yesterday morning about News Talk ZB, and but I have to say that the front page of today's post in Wellington, which is a bloody awful paper,
1: is that? I thought you liked the Post.
7: No, I only get it delivered. I read it by the Herald three times a week, but they won't deliver it here. But no, the Post is run from Hamilton, I think, now. Or
1: what?
7: It's owned by Stuff. And then anyway, I think they've moved from Wellington to Christchurch. We have big college games, rugby first 15 games, which used to get full page write ups, you know, 30, 50 years ago. And yesterday, the big write up, I'm not kidding, was on Christchurch Boys High School and Christ College in Christchurch, you know, the big, big first 15 game down there. Nothing at all has been written for years about Wellington games. And they were going on about, it's been going for 130 years or so.
1: Well that, to be fair, that's probably an item of interest for New Zealand in general. An old school rivalry that goes back yonks. I mean the fact that it's Christchurch and not Wellington, I'm interested in it.
7: Well, I'm interested in town. I'm interested in Auckland First Teams, but in Wellington, the annual game between Wellington College and Silverstream and St. Pat's Wellington have been going for 141 years. And in fact, Wellington College must be the only school in Australasia to play twice a year against the St. Pat's team for the 141st time because the St. Pat's was once a boarding school next to the Basin Reserve, founded in 1885. And then it moved in 31 to Silverstream and Heritonga and the Basin Reserve, founded in 1885. And then it moved in 31 to Silverstream and Heritonga. And the St. Pat's

0: favourite psychologist last Saturday, and I only heard a half an hour of it.
1: What, Sarah Chatwin?
0: Sarah Chatwin, I haven't...
1: Chatwin.
0: Chatwin, lovely. And I was talking, last time I was talking to her, she was on your show once before, and blow me down, she turned up the next day with Francesca, you know.
1: Really? Oh, well, you know, she keeps herself, she keeps busy.
0: Yeah, she does. You were talking about schoolboy sport, and I thought, you know, that people on the sidelines, weren't you?
1: That's right. Yeah, that was quite a fun chat, actually.
0: Well, I didn't try ringing you up because I would have kept you on for half an hour talking about that. You know, I was involved in rugby and cricket and that, in the 80s.
1: Hey, Bill, I really have to rush because I'm behind, mate. But okay,
0: all right,
1: we'll talk again.
0: See you later.
1: Okay, see you, mate. Right. Bye bye. 13 to 4.
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5: In this update, Consumer New Zealand hasn't awarded a People's Choice accolade to an energy retailer for the first time in more than a decade. Campaigns manager Jessica Walker says the number of energy customers classing themselves very satisfied has steadily declined for the past 3 years. Consumer also didn't give the award to a single bank. Joey Dwyer reports.
6: Energy costs are a key concern for more than half of households, with people dissatisfied about value for money and a lack of competitive pricing. Satisfaction is rising in other sectors, though, including KiwiSaver, internet service providers and even insurance.
5: 39 kilos of meth were seized at Wellington Airport over the long weekend in the bags of two Kiwi women. Customs staff found foil packets of tea in the luggage of the 21 and 22-year-old who'd flown in from Malaysia via Sydney. It tested positive for methamphetamine and the pair were arrested and charged with importing a Class A drug. Customs Central and Southern Airports manager Brittany Small says organised criminal groups are targeting all points of entry into New Zealand. State Highway 2's reopened through Waiweka Gorge between Opotiki and Gisborne. NZTA says weather will continue to be a challenge as they work through the next phase of recovery works, and they'll continue to monitor the road. It'll close the road at night from the weekend while they stabilise the Goldsmith Slip. Transporting New Zealand's Lindsay Cavill-Freeman says the closures are costing freight operators and customers more than $500,000 a week.
7: Spending money up front to make critical freight routes more resilient is far better than dealing with repeated closures.
5: Overwhelming demand for the Department of Conservation Great Walks and other huts and tracks. Across last month's two-week opening period, more than 33,000 bookings were made for the 400-plus parts of the Great Kiwi Outdoors. Beds on Milford Track sold out in just 34 minutes, and alongside the Rootburn Track, numbers and online queues topped a record 13,000. International visitors made up 34% of bookings, but 93% of people snapping up nights on the Paparoa Track were domestic visitors. Doc says those who missed out should check regularly for cancellations. Staff safety is front of mind in a crackdown on problem whitebaiters in North Canterbury. Waimakariri District Council is acting on its bylaw against makeshift camping setups following a surge of complaints to them and police about the behaviour of some whitebaiters last season. Mayor Dan Gordon says it's important to send a clear message before the season starts that poor behaviour won't be tolerated.
8: The critical aspect is that our staff are safe, backed with the support of our police for those that do want to camp. It's a campground right next door, much more comfortable without causing all manner of issues.
5: And Wellington Water is defending its six-figure spend on ads warning people about Moa Point. The wastewater treatment plant flooded and shut down in February, discharging untreated sewage into Cook Strait. Azaria Howell has the latest.
9: Newstalk ZB can reveal $137,000 was spent on signage, public safety messages and beach patrol staff from February to May, with most of the spending happening in February. Chief Operating Officer Charles Barker says the incident posed risks to public health and they needed to share the messages widely to make sure the public was aware. He says they ensured value for money where possible.
5: In sport. The Cavalry is returning for the Hurricanes, who have made 10 starting changes for their home match against the Brumbies in week one of the Super Rugby playoffs. Geordie Barrett, Ruben Love and Duplessis Karifi are among those to come back, but Fahey Fainganofo remains sidelined with a hamstring injury. A startling result for the All Whites as Football World Cup looms ever closer. Their opening warm-up match in Florida has ended in a shocking 4-0 loss to Haiti. The All Whites now have 3 days to recover before their final warm-up fixture against England in Tampa on Sunday. And a late winner in a seesawing opening game of the Stanley Cup Finals in ice hockey's NHL. 2023 champions, the Vegas Golden Knights, have gone to North Carolina and pipped the Carolina Hurricanes 5-4. That's news and sport. I'm Nina Burton.
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14: 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Northland, Auckland, Coromandel Peninsula and Bay of Plenty, fine with areas of morning fog, then partly cloudy with a few showers from afternoon. Gisborne and Hawke's Bay, cloud increasing from afternoon, a few spots of evening rain. Waikato to Taranaki, including the Central High Country, areas of early fog, then periods of rain developing in the morning, possibly heavy. Whanganui to Wellington, also Wairarapa and Marlborough, mostly cloudy with occasional showers developing in the morning. Nelson, Buller and Grey, occasional rain or showers developing early, some heavy and possibly thundery. Westland and Fiordland, rain developing early, heavy falls and thunderstorms possible. Canterbury, Otago and Southland, often cloudy with a few spots of light rain. And for the Chatham Islands, early drizzle, then fine breaks developing.
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14: It's been said this budget delivers for Auckland. What's the single thing Aucklanders will actually notice first in their daily lives, do you think?
15: Well, look, the reality is when Auckland's doing well, New Zealand's doing well, the budget that we announced is very much about supporting Auckland's growth and the specific investments that Auckland are going to see play through. Housing Growth Fund is a new area. We heard a lot from councils around, you know, they need more support around housing growth, around infrastructure. So Auckland will probably see in the region of just over $30 million coming in on the 1st of April 27 within that category alone. Obviously, the rail aspect, you know, CRL is going to be the most significant project in Auckland and actually New Zealand in the context of transport investment. We've got a significant amount of money going into rail reform and metropolitan rail.
4: That was a Newstalk ZB Extra. Talk back with Tim Beveridge. Call 0800 80 1080 on Newstalk ZB.
14: Newstalk ZB, yes, with, excuse me, Tim Beveridge. 0800 80 1080, text 9292. We have been talking, if you've just joined us, about have you ever switched banks? Because we've got a merger coming up with Heartland Bank buying, Heartland Bank buying TSB, and it'll be called TSB Heartland Bank. And it's going to be a bigger bank to compete in the regions with the other large banks. Have you ever changed banks? And what would, actually, I've sort of asked a generic question. But what would the specific reason be for you changing bank? Would it be dissatisfaction with your current bank? Would it be you've just changed your mortgage because you got a mortgage broker who said, look, you can get a better deal with these guys? Or something else? So for me, I joined the National Bank, I probably joined the National Bank because my brothers were with it, my parents or something. So when I went to university, I must have had a bank account before then, but I seem to remember opening a bank account when I was at university. Maybe I hadn't had a bank account. No, that can't be right. Just remembering all the jobs that I had, or maybe I got paid in cash. Maybe I dealt in cash when I was a teenager all the time. Anyway, when you went to university, joined the National Bank, and they eventually turned into the ANZ because they were sort of subsumed into the ANZ, and so I've just stayed with them. Although I did get a Westpac credit card because I thought I fell for the marketing on that one early on when I could have just got the same sort of credit card at ASB. But then again, having a different bank for your credit card is not a bad idea. But what would it take for you, or did it take for you to change banks? Because I don't think many people change very often. I think once you're in there, and that's why I think banks go all out with younger people to make getting a bank account nice and easy. Because, you know, you got a customer, in their youth, it's probably a customer for life unless you really balls it up. So, yeah, let us know. Also, the other couple of things do you agree with the idea of paying tradies what a teacher with a degree would get, even though they're not qualified teachers, but they're qualified tradies because we need more of them in our teaching institutions. I'm thinking in our secondary schools. Also, and the other one was, we've had a bit of a chat about instant coffee, which I'm always intrigued about, with how close instant coffee can get to be the real thing. Which instant coffee is best? And there, basically, this is the Herald got a couple of Auckland baristas to conduct. So it's not some major thing, but it's there were two Auckland baristas who are, one is the beverage operations manager for Daily Bread. He's by the name of Robbie Dalgetty, and Katie Luo, who is the manager of Atomic Coffee Roasters. And they've been living coffee for years. So Robbie has been doing coffee for 16 years, and Carrie, I thought it was Katie, I misread it, sorry, has been in the industry for about 5 years, was also a judge at the Specialty Coffee Association's Brewers Cup Awards. So they tasted them. And look, they're a couple of punters, ultimately, who have spent a lot of time around coffee. So they rated this Colombian one called Juan Valdez really highly. They gave 8.75 out of 10. Jed's was close behind, Jed's Instant Coffee. Makona was reasonably close as well, 7.6 out of 10. But then it drops away to, there's another one called Flight Bomber, which was incredibly expensive, and that was about fourth. But the ones they didn't really like very much, 4.5 out of 10, was Nescafe Gold and Starbucks Via, or Starbucks, to me, Starbucks is anathema to the idea of coffee, these massive things pumped with Oh, I don't know. Starbucks and coffee. Isn't it funny? Starbucks and coffee go together, but to me, Starbucks and coffee are anathema. Right. So, yeah, there's some things we're talking about. Shall we go to some calls? Yes. We got three spare lines, by the way. Craig, hello. Hello. How are you?
16: Not too bad, yourself?
14: Not too bad. Just had a couple of hiccups there.
16: Oh, it's all right. Part of life, I suppose. Yeah, I just thought I'd get in before Alan corrects me on everything, because he normally rings up at 4:30. I've managed to got the numbers of about six different people from listening to ZB over the years, so we sort of talked occasionally just to see how people are and just catch up with a lot of the people I've got the numbers for who live alone and stuff like that, so I just catch up and see how they're doing, all sorts of stuff. Yeah, we don't sort of sit down and rate the how well the hosts have gone through during the week. We don't do that sort of stuff, so I'm not worried about that. TSB, I've been with Taranaki Savings Bank for quite a few years now. I used to be with ANZ, and then I changed to ASB when I was working for a company because I did a lot of work out of Hamilton, and I changed to ASB because that's the same bank that he used, so he could transfer funds to me pretty much directly straight away when I was doing like jobs out of town for accommodation and that.
14: Mm-hmm.
16: So I changed to that, but then I went to TSB because I wanted to support New Zealand banks and that, and I've been with them for quite a few years and had no issues with it. The only thing I was worried about when they do merge with Heartland, because Heartland's got a worse credit rating than TSB. I hope it doesn't affect the TSB's credit rating. But
14: actually, there is something in that story. Hang on, I need a because they actually address that. Good point that you've raised that, actually, because
16: I think Heartland was a BB minus rating, and TSB was like an A minus. So,
14: As a larger bank, TSB, blah, blah, blah, blah, blah. hang on, I've literally read that just a short time ago. I've just got to find that, and a couple of hours ago, anyway. So I've just got to find
16: it. Cool, you put it.
14: Oh no! I'm just quickly scanning the article again because it's a few pages long. So, subject to Heartland shareholder approval, which is owned by Toy Foundation, whoever that is. Actually, is it Toy Foundation who owns? Yeah. Anyway, it owns one of them. Anyway, hang on. So, there'll be two existing TSB directors joining. The TSB Heartland Bank transaction costs estimated to be about $15 million. Okay, hang on. No, still looking. Sorry, still going. Oh, bloody hell, I can't find reference to it. Maybe it was another story on it.
16: Maybe ask AI. No.
14: Anyway, sorry about that. I've got my hopes up on that.
16: No, that's all right. It's not a nice problem. So, yeah, there's that. I mean, I think it's good with a tradesman too. I mean, I've never been to university. I went to Polytech for a couple of years doing technician certificate and then went straight into an apprenticeship type thing. And I always did find it quite funny. We used to get some applicants come from university qualifications and they'd spend time with us for about a week and then they never panned out because they were never that good with practical theory. Yes, fair enough, but practical side of things, not a lot of experience. So I know that I'm pretty certain that the Polytechs give a lot more hands-on than probably what they do in university. So I don't know what that was with that, but we went through quite a few with a company I was working for a few years ago, quite a few university graduates, and they just, yeah, theory is great, but when you put them in the real world, they just fell over and all the wheels fell off. So I don't really know what that was. Maybe universities maybe need to send the people out more into the field as part of their learning this year. I don't know. I mean,
14: there is an ongoing discussion with sort of trade or hands-on experience. I don't know. There are certain jobs where you wonder how far a qualification at an institution takes you, and when it comes to doing a good job at what you're doing. I mean,
16: I've got a friend of mine who was at high school with me in Hamilton. He wasn't that great. Didn't do very well. He had he was dyslexic. Didn't get very, very well whatsoever. So he went into an apprenticeship trade, and now he's one of the top. Top mechanics for Fairview Motor for Ford in Hamilton. So theory wasn't that great, but practically he was good at. So they sort of customised it more towards his skill set. So they worked out that way. But I think with the apprenticeships, you can pretty much most of those you're getting paid when you first start learning stuff, whereas university, you're paying people the other way while you're learning. So at least the apprenticeships, you're getting a bit of money coming in. So there's a slight difference with that.
14: Yeah, I mean, what did you say? I don't know if you heard the earlier caller, I can't remember what it was, Steve, or who was saying that, you know, doesn't just because you're a good builder doesn't mean you're a good teacher. They should do a teaching qualification. What do you? I mean, they're actually already in there doing it anyway under a limited authority to teach. So yeah. I guess the argument is if they're in there already doing it, but that the idea is that that's part, you know, that that's a temporary thing and that they should be getting a teaching qualification. But what do you reckon?
16: Well, I've had teachers when I've been at school and stuff, and I'm in various trade, various subjects, and some of them went they knew their stuff. They'd actually put it into a format that kids could understand. They weren't really that great with it. Mm. What I did find was there's one teacher years ago I had at Hooker's High in Hamilton in science, and he used to work for the government, one of the government like science labs, what are they called, research station type things.
14: Yeah.
16: And he was really good because he'd teach you the theory stuff, but he'd put it into practical. He was always doing practical demonstration stuff on all the subjects to let you sort of, so you could grasp of what the theory meant in the real world, like it actually could be a demonstration, whereas I went to another school and the science teacher would basically just read stuff out of a textbook, give you questions and all that, no real explaining to you how these things work, so you could actually go. So there's some people in my class didn't really get it, but when you show them a practical experience, it all sort of clicked and they go, oh, yeah, it makes sense now, whereas, so I don't, yeah, I find some teachers are great, but a lot of teachers I found were really, really good who actually had a bit of time in the real world doing the subject they teach, and they actually can.
14: Well, there are sort of there are occupations that just suit more hands-on learning, aren't they? And I would have assumed that. Mm. I mean, as the technical, I mean, there's an academic side, which as technology, you know, adds to different construction techniques and all sorts of things, you can appreciate how, you know, there's room for both practical and also the academic side with it when it comes to building and other sort of technical jobs. But there are, though, they tend to me, I always assume that they tend to be more leaning towards on the job sort of learning.
16: Yeah, well, when we were at primary school, our metalwork teacher, he was a retired engineer from the Royal Marines.
14: Yeah.
16: And he was really good, but the only downside we did find is if you, during class, if you mentioned to him, go, oh, which boat was the best to serve on? You lose half an hour pretty much after class. At lunchtime, he'd be sitting there and talking to you, and you're like, you learn a lot of stuff, but there's certain things you kind of learned as students not to mention, otherwise you just go off on a tangent.
14: Mm.
16: But he was a really good guy and stuff like that. So I had a few good teachers. I had a few bad teachers. I even had a guidance counsellor, which was, she was a complete waste of time anyway. But
14: oh, actually, the guidance counsellor at my school, I didn't learn a bloody thing about, you know, the options that were really available. Yeah, I mean, it's quite an important job, the guidance counsellor, actually.
16: Well, she told me when I was doing my paperwork thing, when I left at like 17, she said to me, with your grades and stuff, she says, you won't amount to anything. And I was like, okay, thank you. Walking out thinking my guidance counsellor said I won't
14: amount to anything. Bloody hell.
16: So I basically did quite a few qualifications, and then years down the track, I was working for a large sound company in the Waikato and did sound for her daughter's wedding. And I went up to her at the time and said, I guess I amounted to something then, didn't I? And then, oh, here's the invoice. So I had a great pleasure in shoving that in her face, but
14: Bloody hell.
16: But anyway, I think that's about it. I did go to the butcher's yesterday and ask them about a lamb or whatever for the weekend, and I made the guy laugh. I says, have you got the Tim Beveridge special? And he's like, what's that? And I said, oh, never mind, but I got a bit of lamb, so I'm going to try something on the weekend. So he didn't quite get it, but I thought I might have got a discount mentioning your name, but no, that didn't work, so maybe.
14: No, I think it depends on the it depends on the butcher. Hey, by the way, the on the bank thing, so the Heartlands, Fitch has moved Heartland's credit rating outlook to positive after the TSB merger proposal. So TSB and Heartland Bank customers are being assured the offerings they currently receive are likely to remain. And, anyway, I don't actually – do you bank with a smaller bank or a bigger bank?
16: Oh, well, I bank with TSB in Hamilton, so there's a branch in Hamilton.
14: Do you know what the credit ratings mean? Because I haven't got a clue. I should maybe talk about that on my show on the weekend, actually.
16: I think maybe it probably has something to do with how much interest they pay on the money they give them to service their loans, because, I mean, obviously banks don't have enough money to service all their clients, so when they're getting money in for, say, someone with a mortgage and they've got quite a few people, they probably have to get that money from an overseas lender. So maybe that credit rating depends on how much that bank has to pay for that money.
14: Funny thing is, it says TSB is the seventh largest bank in New Zealand by assets, while Heartland is the ninth largest. Should the merger proceed, the new entity would be the seventh largest bank in New Zealand. So, yeah, it doesn't.
16: Yeah, I mean, I don't really.
14: Obviously, there's a bit of a gap between six and seven, I guess.
16: Yeah, just a tad, yeah. But, I mean, I would have thought it would have been better for TSB to merge with SBS, being that SBS is a bigger bank in
14: South Island.
16: SBS
14: is the other one as well. I was actually looking at the ratings. So, for instance, ANZ, if I go with the Fitch ratings, ANZ's A+, ASB's AA-. If I go scan down, then Bank of China's an A. Bank of New Zealand's an A+. Oh, they're good ratings, aren't they? I mean, others have, you know, there's the Standard & Poor's one or whatever. Anyway, the... Here we go, Commonwealth Bank. Heartland is BBB.
16: Yeah.
14: It's a Fitch rating. The Standard & Poor's actually haven't got a rating for Heartland, nor do Moody's. Maybe it's because they're not big enough, I don't know. But triple B, I don't know what that means. Whereas Heartland is a BBB-, I think. Heartland is BBB, and TSB is BBB+. I have no idea what that means.
16: Maybe I'll have to ring on the weekend when you've got your financial guy there and ask him.
14: Well, it depends what we've got, actually. I'm trying to remember who we've got coming on the show. But if I look at...
16: another question quickly.
14: Yep.
16: You're talking about the Milford track sold out in like 15 minutes.
14: Oh, yeah, 34 minutes.
16: Yeah, 34 minutes. What does it say in the article at all on how many actual beds are on the Milford track?
14: No.
16: Because it's all where I was saying it sold out in 34 minutes, but if it's only like three huts, it's like, well, okay, fair enough, it was like 20 huts.
14: I don't know about that.
16: Yeah.
14: Okay.
16: Yeah, that would make it a little bit...
14: Have you done any of the walks?
16: Sorry?
14: Have you done any of the great walks in New Zealand? Because I tell you what, you obviously have to plan ahead these days.
16: No, I've done the cycle rail trail thing up to Hariki Plains and all that one. I've done that one, but... Maybe there's more people booking accommodation there because of the cost of fuel and that they're wanting to make a bigger time spent on the tracks rather than just go and do a little bit and then go home. Maybe they're deciding that cost of fuel is so expensive, when we get there, we're going to spend more time there, and now they need huts, I don't know.
14: Yeah.
16: But,
14: okay, yeah. No worries, mate. Well, cheers, Craig. Thanks, mate. Cheers.
16: Thank you.
14: Bye-bye. Okay, bye. By the way, for anyone who's listening, if you've done some of the walks, is the Milford the track to do, or is it just that is the most famous one in New Zealand, and yet there are others which really, if you really love the great outdoors and walks, there are others that are better to do? Because, look, New Zealand is a gorgeous country. I sort of feel a little bit guilty that, you know, I haven't taken my girls on one of these walks, and now it's sort of like, well, obviously you've got to plan a long way ahead. Oh, well, there we go. Okay, right. It's 26. Oh, God, it's 26 past four. I must have spent a while chatting to Craig. But, you know, we didn't have anyone waiting, so that's sometimes what happens. Give us a call.
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21: 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What you're doing with the law, will that strip the voting rights from the unelected folk at the Far North District Council?
22: Yes, it will. Very clearly, people who are not democratically elected to council should not have voting rights when they just spend ratepayer money, and we're fixing that problem.
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22: 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It would be in the hundreds. The exact number is not actually known, because technically a council can appoint and do this every day, you know, make these changes quite regularly, but there's a lot.
4: Heather Duplessis-Allen on the Mike Hosking Breakfast. Back this morning from 6 with Bailey's Real Estate on Newstalk ZB.
14: Yes, Newstalk ZB. Somebody was having a crack at the coffee sachets that John was talking about, said they're awful, but anyway. Right, a few texts on that. We haven't got any calls at the moment, so we'll have a look at a few bits of text. I've also gone into the Reserve Bank's website on understanding credit ratings. Might be something we should discuss in our money hour on the on our Sunday show at some stage. But anyway, so the rating scale for your bank, I probably should open this in a duplicate tab so I can flick between the two of them. I might do that. Here we go. Now I've got the bank. Let's just look at a couple of our major ones, which would be, what's the biggest one? ANZ and BNZ. ASB, ANZ. ANZ is, which one do we go with? We better go with Fitch's. ANZ is an A+, ASB is an AA-, which I think is slightly above an A+. Hang on, Australia and, that's interesting, there's an Australia and New Zealand Banking Group Limited, which does sound like ANZ, but there's also ANZ Banking Group. Oh God, it's all confusing. Okay, so BNZ's an A+. What's Westpac? Let's just scroll down to that one. There's another obvious one, AA-, which I think is better than an A+, but that's near the top. So just reminding, I think Taranaki Savings Bank is a BBB+. So switching to the ratings, they have 1, 2, 3, 4, 5, 6, 7, 8, 9. And there is the first four talks about the capacity to make timely payment. So you're either an A, triple A, a double A, an A, a triple B, or a double B. Oh, sorry, or triple B. So there's four of them, triple A, double A, A, and triple B. And basically they rate the approximate probability of a default over 5 years. And triple B is the worst at 1 in 30 chance. The others are 1 in 150, 1 in 300, 1 in 600. So, yeah. Low probability of default. Whereas if you're triple B, yeah, you're 1 in 30. So you're seen as having capacity to make timely payment as adequate. And then below that it goes double B, B, triple C, double C, D. God, they really make it. Anyway, they're all categorized according to their vulnerability to non-payment. So less vulnerable, more vulnerable. But anyway, triple B's okay. It's adequate. But, you know, it's not rocking. Actually, where's Rabo in there? I should actually drum up where Rabo is. Blah, blah, blah. Rabo. Well, Rabo doesn't have a rating through Fitch, but it does have one through Standard & Poor, and it's rated A. I remember there was a time when Rabo was rated ridiculously high, wasn't it? But anyway, there I think they had one where they got a bit of a stink one, and then it had to be corrected. But anyway, this one says it's dated 1999. So that does feel quite out of date, doesn't it? Pardon me. Forget that. That's a registration date for the bank. God, what a dummy. Sorry about that. Almost said completely the wrong thing. Well, I did say completely the wrong thing, but I corrected it quickly. So, whew. Right. Bank text. We'll come to those in just a moment. Because it is now 26 and a half minutes to five.
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14: Yes, News Talk ZB. A few texts here. Tim, after years of dissatisfaction, this is about, you know, the questions I asked about what is would have been the reason, or what would be the reason you'd change banks. Because they're constantly advertising for our product, aren't they? But how, I mean, I don't know what demographic is most likely that they're aiming at. Their marketing departments would be able to tell us, but I would imagine that it's young people, you know, university students. Also, mortgage rates, you'd be advertising it to people who are buying a home. So maybe, you know, there is a fairly broad audience for it. But this message says, from Lee, says, Tim, after years of dissatisfaction with BNZ, especially not being supported and trying to pay down our mortgage quicker, we moved to NZHL, that's NZ Heartland, I guess, where we get more personalised support and have made big inroads into our mortgage. From memory, it wasn't difficult to move as their customer care managed most of that. Also Kiwi-owned, which we support. Worth looking into. Cheers, Lee. Yes. I imagine that would be a big part of it, wouldn't it? It would be the bank making it easy. Because I gather with KiwiSaver that's something you just need to, you know, you just need to advise that you want to shift your funds and they do it all for you, the new KiwiSaver provider can arrange that. You just need to sign off on things, I think, and it goes from there. Tim, we changed banks when we realised from a bank statement, excuse me, how much the bank fees were. They were using our money to make money and charging us to have our money in their bank. The TSB, on the other hand, charged no bank fees and paid interest on both a saving and cheque account, says Lars. God, that sounds like the good old days, doesn't it? Cheque accounts. check account. Of course, that's not the word these days. I think the new word for check account is current account, isn't it? Hi, I tried to change to Heartland Bank a few years ago. We finance work vehicles through them, and Heartland are so good to deal with. Typo here, it says odd school service. I think they mean old school service. We bank with BNZ. There's a typo here. I think they meant to put but. Or it says, they don't care. So ARE, I don't know what that's a typo for. Now that Heartland will be full service, we'll change. Thanks for your message. Hello, did you know Oh, this is something completely unrelated from one of our stargazers. Did you know that by about the 9th of June, two sets of heavenly twins will appear very close in the sky about an hour after sunset, low in the west? There is the existing pair of stars in the constellation Gemini, and added to these will be the bright planets Venus and Jupiter. Already these planets are becoming impressive in the west as they move noticeably closer in their apparent position in the sky each evening, says Alan. So, impressive in the west. Okay. I don't know what I'll see at this time of the day when I go home, but it depends on the cloud, doesn't it? Oh, sorry, somebody's corrected, my texter has corrected me, the one who I said, they said NZHL. I thought it was Heartland, but they've corrected me saying, no, NZHL is NZ Home Loans, not Heartland. And it's part of Kiwi Bank. Sorry about that. Thank you for the corrections. That's the problem with initials, I guess. Sometimes they work out, I have to try and work out what the real name is and I got it wrong. And Tim, remember the bank ratings were fraudulent or inflated during the 2006-07 and did not show true values till the 2008 crash, so take them with a grain of salt because history repeats. Well, there are three different, there's the S&P scale, there's Moody's and Fitch, and I don't know, I think between them they do it. If you want to look up what your bank's credit rating is, I just Googled Reserve Bank, bank credit ratings, and a couple of clicks and you're there. Right, it is 20 to 5.
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0: talk about, because it's time's sort of marching by, but I've without callers right now. Let's have a look at, well, look, I always have plenty of stories that I can refer to. One, look, I've touched on this as well, but it's a bit of a bummer about the hospitality, which is struggling because there's another bar that's closing after 8 years. That's a quirky story about Pink Floyd's tribute show's cancellation for two reasons. So there's a Kiwi band called the Pink Floyd Experience, which has been performing. Is it a Kiwi band? I didn't know that. Has been performing for over 25 years, but has had to call off tomorrow night's Napier show because of a cease and desist order from the license holder. And the two interesting things is that's the first one. The second one is that the intellectual property lawyer is called Earl Grey. And I just thought, oh, just like the tea. I wonder if he's had a cease and desist from the team. But that's, of course, just a style. It's me being childish. But I think probably it's a funny one, isn't it? Because I've had to deal with lawyers about my Bond show. Well, I can't remember. It was maybe 2 or 3 years ago. In fact, I've had it a couple of times when I actually got a letter from the lawyers who were one of the main Hollywood lawyers who'd gone through, and they were a few things they weren't quite happy with. And I literally just picked up the phone and spoke to them and sorted it all out. And they were really amazing to deal with because I'd already had a conversation a few years before, and it was just, you know, it's all about using the logo. You can't use the logo 007 when you're doing James Bond and all that sort of stuff, which I was keeping clear of. But the thing with the Pink Floyd Experience is I gather that they were selling merchandise as well, which might have been, in fact, I should probably find that news clip again. They were selling some sort of merchandise, which was, the actual items are copyright of Pink Floyd. And that's probably the problem. For instance, if you were selling merchandise with, you know, that famous, the imagery from some of their albums, I guess that's probably part of the problem. Whereas if you're just singing a bunch of songs, you pay for the royalties, the rights through, you pay for the rights through APRA, through the, or AMCOS or whatever, the, you know, depending which country you're in. So that's, yeah, that's an interesting one, actually, that the band has given them a cease and desist. I wonder on what basis it was given, what the terms of that cease and desist are. Anyway, stand by. We'll see if we can grab another call or two before we wrap up.
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7: It's largely devoid of the gimmicks, the bribes or incentives for voters. This is a budget that draws a line in the sand. This is National and the Coalition practicing what

0: and defining themselves by their decision making. Whether the strategy succeeds politically is another question. Yes, it demonstrates fiscal credibility and attempts to address underlying economic weaknesses, but you could also argue the government has underestimated public demand for immediate cost of living relief. Overall, the budget moves New Zealand closer to stabilising debt and returning to surplus, but its success depends heavily on economic growth forecasts, successful implementation of spending cuts and stable global conditions. Given weak growth projections and international uncertainty, achieving surplus by 2029-2030 is far from guaranteed. As ever, it's another case of needing to hope for the best, but prepare for the worst.
1: That was a Newstalk ZB Extra.
2: Righty ho, Newstalk ZB with Tim Beveridge. Now, where are we up to? It is Sarah. Hello.
3: Hello, Tim. Lovely to hear your voice.
2: Well, that's very kind of you. How can we help you today? What would you like to talk about?
3: I'd like to talk about great experiences, just briefly.
2: Yeah.
3: One would be going through rainforest with all the moss dripping down. This is on the approach to Mount Taranaki, Mount Egmont.
2: Yeah.
3: And I was only about 9 years old, and then climbing up the first slopes of the mountain with a lot of alpine flowers, edelweiss. Mm. Which are really beautiful.
2: Edelweiss? We have Edelweiss in New Zealand.
3: Oh, yes. The South Island Edelweiss, and the North Island Edelweiss, and the South Island Edelweiss, is they all have fluffy, sort of soft, like velvety petals, but the South Island is slightly larger.
2: Oh, yes, I've just Googled. There are four different endemic edelweiss species in New Zealand. Who knew? I just thought, fun fact for the day.
3: Yes, and they're so beautiful. Really lovely little plants, and they grow in crevices or all sorts of places like that.
2: Yeah.
3: And when we started climbing, and my first time was 2 years earlier to climb on snow.
2: Yeah.
3: And later on I climbed in the, years later, I climbed in the Southern Alps and the Arrowsmith.
2: Yeah.
3: Which have very high ridges and things.
2: Yeah.
3: And what the party, unfortunately, a rock hits his head, and he had a cut on his head.
2: Oh, no.
3: So brought down to the hut, and I knew this was happening, so I cooked a great big pot of soup. And then the next thing we did was this is 1966, we had radio communication, so we were close to river. So we got all the biggest boulders we could and put them in a great big circle so that the helicopter could land. And he was taken out safely and he survived.
2: That sounds quite dramatic. Have you done quite a lot of, mountaineering, hiking, walking, in the great outdoors in New Zealand?
3: Well, mainly I used to tramp every weekend with the Tauro tramping. So 1966 was my most active tramping and mountaineering time. I think I might have said before, I had the experience of sleeping in a snow cave.
2: I don't imagine you get much sleep in a snow cave, would you?
3: Well, actually, I was the one put at the entrance of the snow cave, and my teeth were going not to keep alive that night.
2: God, it sounds bloody horrendous.
3: And then we climbed up onto the, this is above the Hermitage.
2: Yeah.
3: We climbed onto the Pinnacle Ridge, and we had to go, if we had to put one foot on each side of a, I don't know what you call this, the rocks on each side, you put your foot. Hard to explain, almost like.
2: Yeah.
3: Anyway, so I was the leader going along the Pinnacle Ridge, and it was quite narrow.
2: Yeah.
3: And there were outcrops of rock.
2: Yeah.
3: And then at one stage, my foot went onto a little stone, and dun dun dun dun all the way down the mountain.
2: Gosh. Hey, what's in terms of tramping, what was the loveliest part of New Zealand you tramped? Did you tramp all over the place or just in one particular area?
3: All over the place in the Wellington region, like the Tararuas, the and one time when it's been going through Nikau Forest.
2: Yeah.
3: Nikau Palms.
2: Yeah. Oh, yeah. Good on you. Hey, I've got to wrap the show up in a second, Sarah, but thanks for your call. You take care. By the way, somebody said, in fact, I think I heard this in one of the other news reports. So Glenn has texted just saying with the Pink Floyd experience, it might have been... It could be down to the image licensing, but apparently I think this text says that they may have had images of hammers and actual hammers on stage and selling merchandise with hammers on it, which is, I think that's the major problem. It'd be interesting to see if they got in touch with the lawyers to see how they could, you know, work it out so the band were happy. Because no matter where the, when I got the letter from the communication from the lawyers in Hollywood, I must admit I sat up straight and with a bit of a heart attack sort of thing, but then I just communicated with them straight away and they responded really favourably and reasonably, because I guess my point was I'm not trying to be a dick here, I just want to make sure that everyone's happy, and they were like, thanks. And yeah, so maybe there's something lesson to be learnt by that. Anyway, I think that'll do for the morning. I think we've had quite a good bit of talkback. Thanks for everyone who's called in and contributed. I'm just working out how I time this out in particularly. Well, actually, I'm going to go out with a little bit of funny enough, this tune is from a James Bond movie, but I was thinking I feel like a bit of the soothing sounds of Louis Armstrong. So this is not What a Wonderful World, but We Have All the Time in the World. And it's a lovely little number by Louis Armstrong to ease you into your Thursday. Francesca's up next. I'll leave you with a little bit of old Satchmo. Catch you soon.

0: The afternoon, a high of 20, which is really great because it is warmer outside than in the studio.
1: Oh, stop it.
0: Now, we go on about this every day.
1: I'd just like to say best of luck for tonight. Tonight is the Radio and Podcast Awards, and Neva is, Neva's just... This is your zillionth time that you have been a finalist. But best of luck.
0: I'm very, very grateful to be a finalist this year.
1: I think you're going to.
0: Look.
1: No, we're not going to go there. We're not going to.
0: No, you were going tonight. Yes, you've got your dress all sorted.
1: And I haven't. But I will pull something out of the cupboard and pop along briefly before I go home and go to bed really early to turn up tomorrow morning.
0: Oh, what? Right.
1: Yeah.
0: Yes.
1: Do you party afterwards?
0: No.
1: Okay.
0: I usually, just leave and I go straight out. And then straight into the bed by about 8:35 p.m.
1: Gosh, I'm hoping I'm in bed before that. That's freaking me out. Okay, it'll be an interesting show tomorrow. I look forward to seeing you, but best of luck tonight.
0: Thank you.
1: Coming up next, we're off to the US. Katie Fisher is with us.
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1: It is time to head to the US and Kate Fisher joins me now. Good morning, Kate.
12: Good morning.
1: So President Trump has confirmed he did have a bit of an angry call with Netanyahu.
12: Yeah, this was on a podcast recording that's been released today, and he did say, I will not use the terms, but an expletive crazy. He said he did call the Israeli leader that in a phone call, and he said that he was a little bit perturbed about Israel's continued fighting with Lebanon. But he acknowledged that they do get on well. He gets on well with his Israeli counterpart, calling them both wartime leaders. And then Benjamin Netanyahu has responded and said in an interview on CNBC that sometimes he and Donald Trump have what he describes as tactical disagreements, but that they have common goals and do agree on the main things. But I think this shows just how difficult the situation is, because Donald Trump wants to see a diplomatic end to this conflict with Iran, but Israeli leader Benjamin Netanyahu isn't so keen on that and is pushing for more military action. And that could mean there's a difficulty in how this all ends.
1: Kate, primaries in several states are underway. What are the big takeaways? What do we know so far?
12: Yeah, well, I think one of the most interesting things is that one of

0: I suspect that's not going to happen. But they've got to ask themselves a question, right? If the dogs don't go to Australia, what do they think happens to the dogs over here? Because we don't need them for the racing anymore. How do they think that story ends? 10 away from 9.
1: Digging in to get to the heart of the story, it's Heather Duplessy-Allen Drive with Andrew Dickens.
2: The Mayor of Wellington has the central government in his crosshairs.
3: G'day, Andrew. How you doing?
2: So what are the challenges that are taking time to figure out that 3 months ain't enough?
3: The government's been pretty clear with its threat. I don't want to mislead the residents of the Wellington region and say everybody's going to get a fair say because we just won't have time.
1: Heather Duplessy-Allen Drive with Andrew Dickens and One New Zealand. Back today at 4, only on News Talk ZB.
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0: Hot off the press, just got a press release through from the new Commerce and Consumer Affairs Minister Cameron Brewer, which I am reading as them finally giving up, this is the National Party finally giving up on the credit card surcharge ban that they've been talking about for ages. So what this release basically says is nothing we didn't already know. The Commerce Commission has released a draft decision today recommending that the fees that businesses have to pay banks to accept company cards have to be reduced. And so it makes a big play of it, and he says, thanks to the work done by the commission, businesses will be expected to save up to $290 million a year in reducing these cost benefits. These costs benefit consumers. Businesses will pass these savings through. It's all part of the government's plan to fix the basics, build the future and ensure Kiwis are getting a fair deal at the checkout. Maybe, but the Commerce Commission was doing that work. And I have a suspicion, because it's weird. Cameron Brewer is still talking about, oh, the surcharge ban's going to happen. I think he was saying it this week. And everybody looked at it and went, no, it's not. ACT has killed it for good reason. It's a dumb idea. And I reckon he's going to be able to now let it die, point to this and go, but this is fixing everything, which is probably the wise thing to do, actually. 7 away from 9.
1: Trending now with Chemist Warehouse, keeping Kiwis healthy all year round.
0: So there's a bit of a shake-up on the way for UK money looks, and I'm actually talking about the actual banknotes here, the way that they look. They want to replace historical figures like Winston Churchill and Jane Austen with iconic British animals and insects instead.
12: It will be quite a change for how the banknotes look, but there are a number of reasons behind this. And, you know, we talk about how we use cash, and we are definitely a cash-light society, but we're not a cash-less society. And redesigns like this, while we still have and use banknotes, and there are 5 billion Bank of England banknotes in circulation, these redesigns not only change the way banknotes look, but they're also an opportunity to enhance security as well.
0: So what they're going to do is, I mean, I don't know, this is running from controversy, isn't it? Oh, Winston Churchill, can't possibly have him on a note. he's had some stuff. Oh, Jane Austen. Oh, no, let's put animals on instead. So the animals that they can choose from, and the British public are going to be able to choose, they've got the common toad, the mute swan, the woodland butterfly, the basking shark, and the adder. I don't know if you realise this, but unlike other places like Africa, is not a great variety to choose from if you're having to choose from the common toad. I mean, I would at this point, I would say probably landmarks would be better than animals. It's not really looking at an elephant, is it? Anyway, not that long ago that they last had to change the money because, of course, Charles had to be put on the money because Liz was on the money, and they did that in 2024. Fortunately, the king is not controversial enough at this stage to take him off the money, so he'll still be on there. I'll tell you what, as you're heading into the office today, if you're still making your way in, and you're thinking, can't be bothered going to work, at least you're not working at Meta. Because I don't know if you're aware of this, but this is people who own Facebook. They have sent out a memo going softer on what they were planning to do with keeping an eye on the staff on the computers. So the plan that they had was that the minute that you logged on at Meta, they were going to start monitoring your keystrokes and the mouse clicks and watching what you're doing. And they said it was to train the AI models. Now, I don't know enough about computers to know whether that's legit or not, because it well could be. But also it does feel somewhat like spying on the staff, doesn't it? They've sent out a memo and they said you can opt out. It's not going to be compulsory for everybody all of the time. You can have a 30-minute break. So if you want to go and look at, I don't know, something dodgy for 30 minutes, you can do that for 30 minutes. Hey, I've got to point this out to you, by the way, before we end the show. This, I don't know what this says about us in the media, and this includes myself, but all day we've been saying that Tahuia's pricing has gone up by 25% from 24 to 32. Now think about this, just do the quick maths here. What's the difference between 32 and 24? It's 8. What's 24 divided by 8? It's 35%, isn't it? So we've all been saying 25%, it hasn't gone up by a quarter, it's gone up by 33%. 25% is eight times goes into 32. That's not how you do it. Anyway, the only reason I know that is because there is a person in my life who is the most epic nerd and loves Morris Williamson from Auckland Council, who heard it and was like, I can't believe this. And he's done the calculations for me and texted through to me. And then he's done the emoji with the eyes that do spinny things because he is clever and he can't believe the rest of us, including myself, are so stupid. And that's fair, isn't it? 35%. I think I'm going to blame Waikato Regional Council. I reckon it started with them. Anyway, listen, big day for everybody in the radio industry. We've got the radio awards this evening. So we've all gone and bought ourselves nice new dresses and little shoes. And we're all going to go out this evening. And so good luck to everybody who's in for a nomination. May you do well. See you tomorrow. Just when
1: I The Nick Scali half-yearly clearance is on now with everything reduced across the entire Nick Scali range. Everything is reduced during the half-yearly clearance. On now at Nick Scali, Wado Park, Mount Wellington and St. Luke's.
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21: Good morning. It's 9 o'clock. I'm Neva Reddy Manu. A Chinese travel ban on four MPs is being labelled an intimidation tactic to undermine our relationship with Taiwan. Ex-Laura McClure, New Zealand First's David Wilson, Labour's Duncan Webb and National's Maureen Pugh have all been barred from entering China for a year. The Chinese embassy says that the sanction could be waived or reduced if they apologise for last month's trip to Taiwan. McClure told Heather Duplessis-Allen, our relationship with Taiwan is economically and culturally important and she will absolutely not apologise.
22: I've spoken to the others. I'm not sure what their position is on this. I would hope that they would not apologise.
21: The Trade Minister says the US looks set to impose new tariffs on almost everyone. The Trump administration's proposing a new 12.5% tariff on dozens of countries, including New Zealand and Australia. It claims we're not doing enough to prevent the trade of goods produced by forced labour. Todd McClay told Heather Duplessis-Allen, the US has simply found another reason to impose tariffs.
23: The other countries have a separate one, which is around excess supply or additional supply. You produce more than you need in your own country and therefore you sell it overseas, and that in some way could be harmful to the US.
21: Calls for caution as the public sector increasingly turns to AI. The Maxim Institute has released a report on AI as the government proposes cutting almost 9,000 jobs in the public sector. It recommends the government maintain systems that ensure public servants exercise judgment before using AI. Researcher Thomas Scrimgeour says that humans need to be kept in the loop.
24: You force a human to log a decision before they see an artificial intelligence output. And then if we're processing 1,000 claims, evaluate 100 of them blind without seeing an artificial intelligence and see what's the difference.
21: The Remarkables could soon become New Zealand's largest ski field under a proposed $150 million expansion. The Queenstown Resort would grow from 449 to 711 hectares with visitor capacity to double to 500,000 within 5 years. NZ Ski says the project, launched through the fast-track process, could inject up to $168 million a year into the local economy. A record booking period for the Great Walks has left thousands of trampers empty-handed. More than 33,000 bookings were made last month for 400-plus dock facilities. The Milford track proved most popular, selling out in 34 minutes, with online queues topping a record 13,000. Dock manager Cameron Hyland says there's only space for about 7,000 people on the track each year.
25: When you consider that those 13,000 or so people who are logged in are probably mostly booking for more than one person, that is a lot of people who miss out.
21: Renewed debate about institutional racism in the UK police force following the release of body cam footage of Henry Novak's death. It shows the 18-year-old handcuffed and dying after being stabbed, while his killer, Vikram Digra, lies to officers about being the victim of a racist attack. The case is igniting debate about policing, violence and racial bias. Chief Constable Alexis Boone says he's apologised to the family and understands why they're upset with police.
26: The key point here is that we handcuffed and arrested Henry. That's their point around dignity, and we have said sorry for that.
27: To News Talk ZB Sports. Good morning. The drama keeps coming at the French Tennis Open.
28: Yeah, shake of the head. And I think that will be that.
27: As you've heard on Sky Sport there, Matteo Berrettini has retired with injury from his quarterfinal at Roland Garros against fellow Italian Matteo Arnaldi. Arnaldi was 7-5, 5-2 up when Berrettini waved the white flag. Arnaldi will meet another compatriot in Flavio Cabolli in the semi-finals. Meanwhile, Russian Diana Schneider has claimed the biggest win of her tennis career, stunning world number one Arina Sabalenka in the women's quarterfinals. Schneider will face Poland's Maja Felinska in the semis. Tennis coverage with Eye Institute. Discover a world free of glasses and contacts. A more pressing focus for Tyrell Lomax after recommitting to New Zealand rugby for another 3 years. The 48 test prop is the sixth All Black to sign through until 2029. However, Lomax is more determined to retain full fitness at the Hurricanes after a challenging string of injuries, playing just twice since last September.
2: Being out for so long, that probably got pushed to the back of my mind. It was just all about getting back on the field and play good enough rugby so I get selected for the Hurricanes, because front row's been going awesome. The All Blacks, that's a few weeks away. I'm just fully concentrated on trying to do my part for the finals.
27: And Lomax has been named on the Hurricanes bench for tomorrow's match against the Brumbies. Super Rugby coverage with Habit Health Physio. Book today and stay in the game. Martin Crowe's portrait has been officially unveiled in the Lord's Long Room ahead of the first test against England starting tonight. Andrew Alderson was there.
3: A faithful likeness has been revealed at the home of cricket amid the clink of champagne glasses on a gloomy London afternoon. The batting greats nestled between Sir Don Bradman and Sir Viv Richards, with Sachin Tendulkar, Kumar Sangakkara, Michael Holding and Imran Khan looking on to his right. Crowe's image, brushed in detailed mastery by British artist Jason Brooks, occupies prime real estate in the pavilion and will scrutinise dismissed black caps as they trudge back to the visitors' dressing room. The painting provides a fitting tribute to one of the sport's most innovative thinkers.
27: I'm Elliot Smith. That's News Talk ZB News and Sport with Fisher Funds, New Zealand's largest specialist KiwiSaver provider. 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
4: Apparently, the weight loss jabs, they also cut the risk of developing or dying from cancer by 30%. They give the weight loss drugs to patients with breast, lung, bowel or liver cancer. They're up to 50% less likely to have their diseases spread. Is there anything these drugs cannot do?
5: But for all that, Trump is responsible for the situation that the US find themselves in. He is responsible for US policy regardless of any outside influence.
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6: Met Service forecast for New Zealand. Northland, Auckland, Coromandel Peninsula, Bay of Plenty, fine with morning fog. Gisborne and Hawke's Bay, cloud increasing. Waikato to Taranaki, including central high country, early fog, then periods of rain developing. Whanganui to Wellington, also Wairarapa and Marlborough, cloudy with occasional showers developing. Nelson, Buller and Grey, occasional rain or showers. Westland and Fiordland, rain developing early. Canterbury, Otago and Southland, cloudy with spots of rain, and the Chatham Islands, early drizzle.
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4: Morning, Kerry. Seems like every second car they pull up in the early hours doing something dodgy as a firearm, a stack of cash and drugs. Times have changed and the police should be armed. And another, Craig says, why in New Zealand do we have this hesitation to arm the police? No problems in Oz. I feel a cop who can't protect himself is no help to me in a violent situation. I think your last caller was too casual for my liking, says Craig. And yet I just commented to Helen, after talking to Michael, isn't he exactly the sort of cop you want to turn up to a situation? Calm, measured, experienced, you know, able to assess a situation with a clear head. He's exactly the sort of guy you'd want. You can have some trigger-happy dude, Craig. I'm going to stick with Michael. If I get a choice of copper to call, press one if you'd like a cool, rational, experienced copper. Press two if you want a trigger-happy hothead. It's worth noting many European police forces are armed. They seem not to have issues. There are already a large number of guns in the criminal world in New Zealand. I would say it's time to do this. I think it's absolutely up to the police. I really do. They have to decide for themselves. But then that could well be tricky too, because as Michael said, he doesn't want to be armed, but he knows of other men and women who are serving who would like to be armed. So it was just his opinion, not that of the police as a whole. Newstalk ZB, it is 11 to 10.
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10: It's 10 o'clock, I'm Malcolm Jordan. The Trade Minister says no one's happy with Donald Trump's latest tariffs. The Trump administration's announced a new 12.5% tariff for dozens of countries, including New Zealand, accusing them of failing to stop forced labour. Todd McClay says most countries are also facing hikes for other reasons. The Trade Minister told Heather Duplessis-Allen he's been in a meeting with his international counterparts in Paris and everyone's on the same page.
11: There isn't anybody saying that what's happening out of the US is a good thing. That's saying that it's creating great uncertainty, it's harder for everybody's exporters, and ultimately that uncertainty leads to costs and so on.
10: A youth program leader is delighted to see the government prioritise early intervention through sport. Sport and Police Minister Mark Mitchell has confirmed an $8 million cash injection for established initiatives supporting troubled young people. Blue Light Ventures Chief Executive Brendan Crompton says every dollar put into their programs returns more than seven to the community and taxpayer.
12: I have to thank the Minister Mitchell and the team at New Zealand Sport for recognising something that Judge Beecroft from years ago always said, a kid in sport stays out of court.
10: The Commerce Commission is proposing new caps on interchange fees for MasterCard and Visa commercial credit cards. The changes would lower costs for businesses by about $40 million a year. The regulator says New Zealand businesses currently pay about $125 million a year in fees to accept commercial credit cards. It says they currently make up a disproportionate share of interchange fees. The caps are now open for consultation until mid-July. And money's becoming a bigger issue for pet owners. Figures released to Newstalk ZB show SPCA adoptions are down about 14% in 4 years. The Vet Association's Felicity Jeffries says they're increasingly having tough conversations with owners about prioritising treatment.
13: Once those really important things have been discussed, also discussing payment options as well, that there are different options there to best suit each individual situation.
10: Several people are unaccounted for after a fire tore through a home in Eastern Bay of Plenty this morning. Crews were called to the Waiho Bay property just before 3:30 and are now pulling apart sections of the building to reach hotspots. It's not clear whether people were inside the house when the blaze broke out. Farmers are welcoming a push to eradicate bovine tuberculosis from possums and farms by 2040. The government's investing $24 million over 5 years to target the pests across the central North Island, Hawke's Bay and Otago. Fed Farmers Dairy Chair Carl Dean says elimination is possible.
14: It's ambitious, but it's doable as long as the money is used wisely by Osprey, making sure that we're eliminating possums in the most precise manner.
10: The latest deadly Ebola strain may have been circulating under the radar for some time. 61 deaths and more than 350 cases of the virus have been confirmed in the Democratic Republic of Congo. WHO Director General Tedros Adhanom Ghebreyesus has returned from a visit to Africa and says he's encouraged by treatment and prevention efforts.
15: The outbreak had a big head start and we're still behind, but under the leadership of the government of DRC, we're catching up.
16: To News Talk ZB Sport, good morning. Black Caps captain Tom Latham has declared his side ready to combat whatever comes at them in the first cricket test against England starting tonight at Lord's. Wet weather has muddled the build-up, while more rain is forecast for the 5 days, including tonight, with the tourists leaving a decision on their 11 until the toss.
17: The guys here for the first time is really exciting, and we've had a good couple of weeks preparation leading in to this test, with some trainings back home and also a test last week against Ireland. So, boys are ready to go.
16: Meanwhile, Australian cricket is at the seams over plans by Cricket Victoria to sell one of its Big Bash licences to private investors. Cricket Victoria stunned their fellow states by informing players and staff it would effectively merge the Melbourne Renegades and Stars into one team from the summer. The Daily Telegraph says the sport in Australia is on the precipice of, quote, an all-out civil war, with New South Wales, Queensland and South Australia meeting yesterday and all fearing over the future of the Big Bash. Aryna Sabalenka is going through the grief cycle after being unceremoniously dumped out of the French Tennis Open. The world number one has crumbled in three sets to Russian Diana Schneider, who will meet Polish qualifier Maja Felinska next. Sabalenka has considered heading to a smash room to take out her frustrations on the gathered objects, or just calling it quits entirely.
18: No thoughts, no emotions. Just want to quit tennis right now, but we'll see. We'll see in a few days. Hopefully I'll get back on track mentally.
16: Italians Flavio Cavoli and Matteo Arnoldi have set up a semi-final meeting in the men's draw. Tennis coverage with Eye Institute. 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Pole vaulter Imogen Erris's hot form continues in Europe. She set an 11-centimetre personal best, leaping 4.81 metres to win the title at the Paavo Nurmi Games in Finland. It comes just 4 days after Erris recorded her first Diamond League podium, finishing second at the latest meet in Morocco. I'm Elliot Smith. That's News Talk ZB News and Sport with Fisher Funds, New Zealand's largest specialist KiwiSaver provider. 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
9: Heather Duplessy-Allen Drive with Andrew Dickens and One New Zealand. 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
21: Met Service forecast for New Zealand. Northland, Auckland, Coromandel Peninsula, Bay of Plenty, fine with morning fog. Gisborne and Hawke's Bay, cloud increasing. Waikato to Taranaki, including central high country, early fog, then periods of rain developing. Whanganui to Wellington, also Wairarapa and Marlborough, cloudy with occasional showers developing. Nelson, Buller and Grey, occasional rain or showers. Westland and Fiordland, rain developing early. Canterbury, Otago and Southland cloudy with spots of rain, and the Chatham Islands early drizzle.
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0: New Year's Talk ZB. Wow, listen to that absolutely glorious songwriting. Westlife make the Beatles sound like a bunch of morons. I don't know whether that's ironic. Do you think it's ironic? I think it's ironic. Surely it's ironic. Come on, Kerry, you're not that old. Westlife is the UK's Backstreet Boys. They were huge in the late 90s and the early 2000s, says Jin. Well, they passed me by. I was listening to Green Day and Alanis Morissette and Nirvana and Eminem and all that sort of thing. Beastie Boys. I was not listening to Westlife. I might have been listening to the Spice Girls because of my daughter, but I wasn't. No, I wasn't going, "Ooh, turn it up," when Westlife came on. I wouldn't be able to, I don't even know how many are in there or from whence they came. But anyway, to each their own, and isn't it great that we've all got something we can enjoy listening to? We have been talking about the arming of the police. Would you support the routine arming of police? According to a groundbreaking study from Monash University that's looked at 20 years of policing in Australia, arming of police does not make police more trigger happy, more prone to use their firearms. In fact, from the 1990s when it became standard for police to wear sidearms, the number of times firearms were used came down. So I'd be very interested to get your thoughts on this. We had a lot of really good texts and a couple of great calls, and I know there were a few people who didn't get on, but if we don't get calls quickly, we shall move on to bereavement leave and how long you think is appropriate for bereavement leave. Surely it would depend on case by case, which makes it very hard to legislate for. So I'd be very interested to get your thoughts on any of these. 0800 80 10 80 is the number to call. I spoke with a senior officer, says a texter, who believes gangs are less likely to pull out a gun knowing the police are unarmed and not thinking, bugger, we've been caught. This is going to have to be an old-fashioned shootout to resolve the situation. Jess says, as a community nurse, I've been in two separate situations where I was scared for my life. I can only imagine how many times the average copper has been in these sorts of situations. I don't feel that the public really has the right to weigh in on police health and safety. If they feel they should be armed, then let them. Yeah, I tend to agree with you, Jess. Carlos, a very, very good morning to you.
2: Good morning, Kerry.
0: What are your thoughts on the arming of police?
2: Well, I think it'll have probably two outcomes. One, the general public isn't really going to change how they interact. They'll just feel a bit more threatened and may sort of change that approachableness of the police that we currently enjoy. Also, I think hardened criminals will just end up arming themselves to meet the threat. So,
0: but I think they are, aren't they? Hardened criminals are armed to protect themselves from other armed, hardened criminals.
2: That's true. But knowing that the police have them in the safes, they're not going to shoot. They're just going to try and evade. Where I think if, say, most police have them on their hips, they have ready access to it. Mm. You know, criminals are just going to shoot first, ask questions later. So I don't think that's a conversation that has been really discussed. Just the different dynamic. And I mean, I've been to Australia and seeing how people interact with armed police, well, tourists, how they interact with armed police. They shell up where the New Zealand police have always been approachable. Yes, they're obviously wearing tasers and have pepper spray, but there's not that general fear of, someone has the ability to delete someone immediately if they wanted to.
0: Delete somebody?
2: Yeah.
0: I haven't heard that used like that before. Right. I think our police are incredibly tolerant and patient and discerning.
2: Absolutely. And the work they've done has really enabled a lot of goodwill, I think. People generally feel that police are approachable, and particularly for the most vulnerable people, that's just one less sort of obstacle in approaching the police. So people that may be abused, they won't look at police like they're have the ability to sort of, you know, intimidate. The less intimidating someone is, the more likely you're going to get a better outcome, and people open up. And that's the information that the police really might miss if they're seen as, you know, as intimidating as a criminal.
0: Mm. And the other thing is that, and I hate to say it, but the business of drug dealing is indeed a business, and they don't like to bring down, from what I've seen, unnecessary bother upon themselves. And you can guarantee there would be bother if a member of their particular business shot a police officer. And it seems to be that where shootings or firearm discharges take place, it's when you've got somebody who is completely irrational and unreasonable and out of their head on something.
2: Absolutely. Mm. I mean, no business likes competition. Mm. But also, every business is acutely aware of what risks there are to their business. So whatever perceived threat general arming would sort of bring, obviously they're going to meet that. So I think, yeah, the last thing you want is some person very motivated to get away under some illicit substance, taking pop shots at police and everyone around them.
0: Yeah.
2: So, I mean, I think they've struck the right balance with access when they need it in the back of the car in a safe. But at the same time, you know, the poor old solo policeman at night isn't going to get overrun, beaten over the head, and have their weapon taken off them to sell on the black market.
0: Yeah.
2: So it's, I think that balance is right now. Mm. I know a few police people that have their own feelings, and some obviously would appreciate that extra element of safety, and some are still on the fence where, you know, it definitely affects how people perceive them. But also there's that threat of, you know, am I going to get disarmed?
0: Mm. Am I just now? That's what Michael was talking about, in a kind of, in a bit of argy-bargy with a member of the public. You'd be more concerned about having the firearm taken off you rather than dealing with the situation right in front of you.
2: Absolutely.
0: Yeah.
2: Yeah. When I did my firearms certification many years ago, one of the arms officer was a sergeant that said he had to carry, but he would not obviously have any ammunition in his firearm, because he was scared someone might take it off.
0: Yeah.
2: You know, easily take it off and overpower him and use it on him or the public. So
0: I think that is a legitimate concern. Carlos, thank you so much for taking the time to talk. Newstalk ZB 1016.
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28: 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He is responsible for US policy regardless of any outside influence.
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0: 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Pete, good morning to you.
30: G'day, Kerry. Yeah, no, I support 100% with the police being armed, because you just got to get on with, you know, reality. Well, the rest of the world's pretty much 95% of wearing firearms, and that's so it's just, you know, a side firearm. I think we're about the only one thing, Ireland and the UK, but I think even the UK now, is we go to London where they're wearing a lot of those places too, around tube stations, that they're wearing firearms anyway. So when you've got a member, which I do, a member of the family that are in the police force, it's like at your workplace, you expect them to go to work and come home as well. And we're dealing with all sorts of people out there, and I would feel safer as a member of the public having a police officer having a sidearm on that person.
0: Yeah, but we are different. We are a different community. We are a different makeup of people. You know, we're not the US, thank God.
30: So no, luckily we are not the US. But then I, as a member of the public, I feel safer. It's a bit late if they show up on the scene. We all know they've got firearms, you know, in their vehicles or whatever. But I think you will respect an officer who has a sidearm on them. Obviously, they don't want to pull it. But if they think they're in danger, it's a bit late to run to their car. We already know there's some our police officers have been shot.
0: But I don't think that a side firearm would have saved him, because it was completely unprovoked.
30: Yeah, but I think everybody, I know, there's a lot of people who think it's, especially once you have a family member in the police force, I think people change their way of thinking of it. And if you've got a wife, husband, or a daughter, son, or whatever, I think you want them to come home. And I think, you know, if you have nothing of person to harm anybody, why should you be worried if a policeman or police lady has a firearm? You have nothing to worry about because they're here to protect you and I.
0: But it's what the police want.
30: Yeah, but it's not what the police want. It's what their workforce, their members who are supporting us, who are looking after us. I think we have to stay. We have to get on with it. And it's going to come eventually. Don't know when. Hopefully, to me, the sooner the better. It's all right for these police force, the people who make these rules, or put them out there at night or whatever without a sidearm. I think they'll change their mind pretty quick. It's all right for them making the rules, but put them out on the street and I think they'll change their mind pretty quick.
0: I don't know if you heard Michael, who phoned in. He'd just finished night shift, a police officer of more than 30 years. And he rang in and said he didn't support it, but he knows of colleagues that do. So it was just his opinion. He felt able to handle situations just having access to a firearm, not having one on his side.
30: I think what's got to happen is it's no difference from where you work in another industry. You know, if you feel unsafe, I think it's got to be put forward to the police officers.
0: Well, it is. They are routinely surveyed by the police association, and the attitudes towards the routine wearing of firearms has changed over time from the majority not wanting it to a small majority now believing it's the right thing to do. News Talk ZB 1023.
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0: Deborah, a very good morning to you.
14: Oh, hello. How are you?
0: Good, thank you.
14: Good. I've never done this before, but anyway, I lived in the States on and off for 13 years, and I've got to say I love living in New Zealand where police do not have guns. I just felt endangered from the police. And everybody wow. I knew there was scared of the police. This feeling of fear there was just too many instances where they went out of control, you know. And And for me, living here where, yeah, gang people have guns, but most people haven't got a handgun to save themselves. They might have a rifle to go hunting, but the amount of people here who are going to turn a gun on the police apart from the gangs, and surely if they're dealing with gang people, they're going to be getting hold of the people who have got guns to deal with that, or they do have a gun somewhere so that they can... I just feel the thought of living with that fear of people having fear of the police. Yeah, I met a girl in America, and this one really stuck with me. She went, "Oh, I went to New Zealand," and she said, "and I couldn't take my mace, and I didn't have my gun, and I was so petrified." She said, "What if a policeman had had a gun?" She said, "Oh, I just felt so dreadful. I didn't have a gun. I was just standing there staring at her. It was ridiculous." But this feeling of people with fear is, and I've always felt great about our police. I feel, yeah, you just go up and ask a question. In America, I didn't feel like I'd want to go and up, ask any of them anything. And a couple of times I even got pulled over. And I was petrified. And actually, they were very nice policemen.
0: Yeah.
14: but you know, they go, you know, "Ma'am, don't touch anything. Don't do this. Don't." And they're frightened themselves.
0: Yeah.
14: So what you have is a situation where the police are frightened sick of the civilians, and the civilians are frightened of the police. I mean, I broke down on the road once. I was there an hour and a half. Nobody would stop because they think you've got a gun. Here, someone would stop so quickly.
0: Yeah.
14: Once you bring in guns into the picture, I just think, I mean, honestly, what are they doing over there? They're now arming their school teachers with guns. Yeah. Because
0: it becomes an arms race, doesn't it? Mutually assured destruction.
14: That's what I think. I think that as soon as you get totally arming sidearms on police, I like the other guy who said, "Yeah, what's going to happen? Somebody will knock them over the head for their gun and sell it on the black market." I mean, they're probably more in danger from having guns than not having guns. Anyway, I suppose I felt so strongly. I thought, right, I'm stopping my car and ringing up.
0: That's the spirit. That's what we like to see. Thank you, Deborah. Bruce says, Henry Novak's tragic death. Kemi Badenoch, leader of the British Conservative Party, on BBC's Newsnight programme, and I paraphrase, said the problem facing Britain is multiculturalism, thereby treating and allowing for various community groups differently rather than regarding all people living in Britain as British, says Bruce. Yeah, it's dehumanising it, isn't it? It's the other. It's othering people. For a long time, minority groups, you know, black English men and women were othered, and now they've gone so massively far the other way that white English people have been othered. I thought Kemi Badenoch spoke really well on that. She's like, treat people as people. You know, use your discernment, your intelligence, your ability to react to what people are saying and how they're behaving to guide you on how you treat people, not just make a knee-jerk reaction on the basis of what they do or what they look like. 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
23: With Your Ride, New Zealand's number one taxi app, download Your Ride today. The Trade Minister says no one's happy with the 12.5% tariffs announced by Donald Trump for countries including New Zealand, accusing them of failing to stop forced labour. A claim for $8 million going into initiatives supporting troubled young people through sport. The Commerce Commission is proposing caps on interchange fees for commercial MasterCard and Visa credit cards to lower costs for businesses. Several people are unaccounted for after a fire in a home in Eastern Bay of Plenty's Waiho Bay this morning. Police in Northland are asking for any sightings of a dark red mountain bike between Mongatapiri and Dargaville on Monday. It's in relation to the death of Opononi 76-year-old Tarati Buckley in Whirinaki. Farmers say plans to try and eradicate bovine tuberculosis from possums and farms by 2040 are ambitious but possible. More room to ski, ride and explore. Remarkables resort owner seeks approval for $150 million expansion. See more at nzherald.co.nz. Back to Kerry Woodham.
0: Thank you very much, Malcolm. It is 25 minutes to 11. Bereavement leave. At the moment, under the Holidays Act of 2003, the death of an immediate family member entitles a worker to 3 days' leave. A grieving mum, whose daughter died 3 years ago, has launched a petition to extend the minimum bereavement leave from 3 days to 10. Sheena Hemmings' daughter, Lauren, died in a car accident in 2023. The grief-stricken mother was unable to work for months, and as somebody who was self-employed, she was forced to accept the financial burden. But she says 3 days is nowhere near long enough to take into account what grief costs a person, medically, financially or emotionally, or how long it takes before they can function safely at work again. The petition's been launched as Parliament rewrites the country's leave framework through the Employment Leave Bill. It was introduced in March 26 and it will replace the Holidays Act 2003. Modernises how leave is earned, paid and taken, yet leaves the three-day bereavement entitlement sitting exactly where it has been for more than 40 years. It's tricky, this one, because it all depends, doesn't it? If you lose someone suddenly, that is quite different to having a family member especially a parent who has been sick for a while, you know what the outcome is going to be, and when they die, you're ready. And as much as you can be. Like, Dad died at 60, which was way too young. But the actual day of his death wasn't really the most impactful. It was when he rang me and said, well, love, I'm stuffed. You know, it was a few months before he actually died. You know, he knew he was going to die. He was telling me he was going to die. And that was the day that it really hit me. So quite different to kissing your dad goodbye and then him not coming home. He's been wiped out in a car crash. I think bereavement leave's a really tricky one, especially if you're a small and medium business owner. Our firm is very generous, but then it's a large company, and I suppose it can afford to be. 3 days might be the legal entitlement, but they give far more than that. And then, you know, if one of my very dear friends who I've loved for 40 years, more than 40 years, died, that would be like losing a sister. They're not sisters, but in my heart they are. And legally you only get one day to mourn their passing. I would be very interested to hear your thoughts on this one, especially as a small business. I mean, 10 days is not going to allow you to recover from losing a child. Oh, well, yes, increase it to 10 days. It will be so much better. There won't be the trauma. There won't be the grief. There won't be... No, but it might allow you to deal with all the attendant paperwork and bureaucracy of death, because unfortunately, that seems to accompany death as well. I haven't had to deal with that, but friends of mine have. And 3 days isn't a terribly long time to deal with all the paperwork, the taking back of equipment, the arranging of funerals, that sort of thing. I'd be really interested to hear your thoughts on this one. I think it's just one of those ones where you have to rely on the innate goodwill of the employer and the innate goodwill of the employee. If you're disappearing for 10 days every time somebody remotely dangling off your family tree dies, then that's taking the piss. But if you go to your employer and say, my best friend has died suddenly, I can't cope, then you would hope that they would have the understanding to allow you a bit more time than what they're legally required to give you. 0800 80 10 80 is the number to call. Love to hear your thoughts on this. It is 20 to 11.
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0: News Talk ZB. Brett, good morning to you.
13: Yeah, good morning. I'm an employer, so, when it comes to bereavement leave, most employees have got sick leave and annual leave.
0: Yeah.
13: So if they need more time, there's potentially 4 weeks of annual leave, another 2 weeks of sick leave, and we also allow them to anticipate leave. So there's, how much leave can we afford to pay? Because there's so much leave given already that you can add more on top of it.
0: Yeah, presumably too, if you've got, if it's sudden, it depends on the bereavement, doesn't it? If it's sudden, the shock of that would take you some time to get over. If it's expected.
13: Why can't you take annual leave and sick leave?
0: I suppose you could. You probably wouldn't be thinking about leave. You'd just be dealing.
13: Yeah, I know, but if you can think about bereavement leave, you can think about annual leave. It's all leave, it's just another, just a different entitlement. If you're going to get, people have got to start thinking, well, am I employable in competition with robots and other types of ways of getting the job done? Because there's going to be so many different types of leave available that the humans are going to make themselves unemployable.
0: Well, yeah, sure, there are some jobs that can be mechanised and techified and AI'd, absolutely.
13: But what I'm getting at is that if a person needs more leave, which in a lot of circumstances, they

0: on iHeartRadio. This is News Talk ZB. Mike Hosking, Ryan Bridge, Marcus Lush, Jason Pine. All the names you can trust. This is News Talk ZB News.
1: It's 11 o'clock. I'm Malcolm Jordan. A 24-year-old man's been charged with arson in relation to a small fire at Prime Minister Christopher Luxon's electoral office in Auckland's Botany. Emergency services rushed to Millhouse Drive just before 10 a.m. yesterday after reports of a fire on the deck, which was quickly put out. The man will appear in the Manukau District Court today. Police say they're not seeking anyone else. The Trade Minister believes the US is simply looking for another reason to reintroduce tariffs. The Trump administration's announced a new 12.5% tariff on dozens of countries, including New Zealand, Australia, and many of our major trading partners. It's accusing us of not doing enough to prevent the importation of goods produced by forced labour. Todd McClay says he and his international counterparts are all of the same view.
2: Irrespective of what anybody has done, America's putting the tariff regime back in place and looking for a new legal base.
1: The education minister's singing the praises of Budget 2026 funding for teaching kids music. Here's senior political reporter Azaria Howell.
3: Erica Stanford's highlighting the $5.6 million going towards musical instruments, with kits set to be delivered from Term 2 next year. Stanford's making a song and dance about the investment. She says a child learning an instrument today might one day be a Silver Scroll or Grammy-winning musician.
1: Youth program Blue Light is giving the government two thumbs up for new funding to help keep kids out of court. Sport and Police Minister Mark Mitchell has confirmed an $8 million cash injection for initiatives that mentor at-risk youth through sport and physical activity. Blue Light's Brendan Crompton says time spent with coaches and teammates is often good for young people.
4: We know early intervention works. We did some research of an early intervention program with youth offenders, and we showed that every dollar of government money put into one of our programs returned $7.10 in savings.
1: The Security Intelligence Service is drawing attention to Chinese military efforts to collect intelligence from professional networking sites and online job platforms. It first raised the issue in 2024 and is now working with our Five Eyes partners to increase awareness. It says people with access to privileged or classified information targets, in other words, those involved with national security, the military or the government, are most at risk. Director General Andrew Hampton says people should be wary of unsolicited offers or approaches online that appear to be too good to be true, even if they seem legitimate. Police are searching for a dark red mountain bike in relation to a homicide investigation in the far north. Opanoni 76-year-old Tarati Buckley was found dead at a Whiranaki property on Monday night. A 26-year-old man's due in court in 2 weeks charged with murder. Police want to hear from anyone who may have seen a person riding a mountain bike between Mongatapari and Dargaville on Monday, particularly along State Highway 14. Anyone who picked up the bike from the roadside should get in touch. And police have tracked down the occupants of a home that caught fire in Eastern Bay of Plenty in the early hours of this morning. Crews were called to the Waiho Bay property just before 3:30 and remained there extinguishing hotspots. A search was launched for those initially unaccounted for, but everyone's now been located safe.
5: To News Talk ZB Sport. The last semi-finalist has been found at the French Tennis Open. Craig Gabriel reports from Paris.
6: Matteo Rinaldi has taken the last semi-final spot after Matteo Berrettini retired in their match. Rinaldi was leading 7-5, 5-2 when the match ended, and Rinaldi will play Flavio Cobolli, who dismissed Felix Auger-Aliassime. Earlier, Russian Diana Schneider stunned Irina Sabalenka 3-6, 7-5, 6-love. Sabalenka was serving for the match at 6-3, 5-4, and Schneider will face Maya Falenza. Yet another surprise packet.
5: A surreal feeling for Knicks point guard Jalen Brunson ahead of his chance to right a family and franchise wrong in basketball's NBA Finals. This season's championship series against the Spurs is a rematch of the 1999 Finals, where a New York side featuring his dad Rick suffered a 4-1 defeat to San Antonio. The last of the Knicks' two titles came in 1973, and Brunson says hearing about the franchise's repeated failures has fueled the current group to a finals berth.
7: I think our mentality is in the right place at the right time, and we just got to stay focused and keep learning, even today.
5: Tip-off in Game 1 in San Antonio is at 12:30. Basketball coverage with BK's new veggie burger, a garden of goodness with a crisp vegetable patty. Martin Crowe's portrait has been officially unveiled in the Lord's Long Room ahead of the first test against England. Andrew Alderson reports from the Marylebone Cricket Club.
8: A faithful likeness has been revealed at the home of cricket amid the clink of champagne glasses on a gloomy London afternoon. The batting greats nestled between Sir Don Bradman and Sir Viv Richards, with Sachin Tendulkar, Michael Holding and Imran Khan looking on to his right. Crowe's image occupies prime real estate in the pavilion and will scrutinise dismissed black caps as they trudge back to the visitors' dressing room.
5: And Laurence Pithy has benefited from some late carnage on stage 3 of cycling's Tour de Wallonie in Belgium, taking Lion honours. I'm Clay Wilson. That's Newstalk ZB News and Sport with Fisher Funds, New Zealand's largest specialist KiwiSaver provider. It's 5 minutes past 11.
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9: 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We'll also hear from the Centre's crack team of neurologists, neuroscientists and surgeons about the remarkable research happening here in New Zealand to bring hope to those with these challenging conditions. Episodes every second Wednesday.
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10: Met Service forecast for New Zealand. Northland, Auckland, Coromandel Peninsula, Bay of Plenty, fine with morning fog. Gisborne and Hawke's Bay, cloud increasing. Waikato to Taranaki, including central high country, early fog, then periods of rain developing. Whanganui to Wellington, also Wairarapa and Marlborough, cloudy with occasional showers developing. Nelson, Buller and Grey, occasional rain or showers. Westland and Fiordland, rain developing early. Canterbury, Otago and Southland cloudy with spots of rain, and the Chatham Islands early drizzle.
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11: Newstalk ZB. Tony writes, thank you for the great Stone song. Leah? Malfried sang a top cover of the song with Ragnarok during their residency at Tommy Adderley and Dave Henderson's Granny's Nightclub, beside the old studio for NZBC's 1ZB and 1ZM. Leah went on composing and wrote a Grammy winner for Bonnie Raitt. Thanks for the memories. A lot of proper nouns in there, Tony. I'm glad. That sounds like a time to be alive. Thank you very much for your text. We're talking grief and a petition from a Christchurch mum who's calling for bereavement leave to rise from 3 to 10 days. Employers point out that you have sick leave and you have annual leave. Could you not take that? If you are a small business, then you're finding someone to cover you during that time of 10 days of bereavement leave is going to be tricky. People ache for you. But their business still has to go on. Life still has to go on. What's reasonable? What's not? In terms of bereavement leave. It all depends too how the person dies, who the person is. A child dying suddenly is quite different to a 97-year-old passing away peacefully and surrounded by loved ones. You know, there's bereavement leave and bereavement leave. So I'd be interested to hear your thoughts on this one as well. Just on the arming of the police, which we were talking about, I received an email from David. Back in the 80s, when living in Australia, I remember an incident in Melbourne where two teenagers in a stolen car were pursued down a dead-end street. They abandoned the car and attempted escape by scaling a mesh fence. One of the boys was asthmatic and reached inside his jacket for his inhaler. Thinking it could have been a gun, one of the officers shot and killed him. I've had the unpleasant experience of having my car stolen, but I wouldn't want some kid shot for it, says David. Contrast that, if you will, with another text, or that was an email, a text from Paul. The young lad that got killed in America giving the heart signs would not follow police instructions and would not get out of his car. What else were they going to do? Says Paul. He was unarmed. They could clearly see that. He had both arms up, doing a heart sign locked inside his own vehicle. What else were they going to do, Paul? I can think of a million other things that they could have done rather than shoot the boy through the window. David is my people. Paul is not. Right, grief. When my father passed away many years ago now, it was expected, but the cows had to be milked, fed and taken care of. Life had to go on. In some ways, that essential need to carry on as close to normal was a bit of a saviour to keep us from falling apart. Every situation is different, and I know some folk may need longer bereavement leave, but many small businesses really can't support longer periods of leave, says Anne. How long is long enough? 4 days, 5 days, a month? What about the rent? Should the landlord give them free rent for a week? What about their stress? Should they get a free massage? What's happened to people that makes them think their problem always comes with compensation? And morning, Kerry. This is all very close to home for me. It's 3 years ago today that I lost my lovely husband of 57 years to prostate cancer after a 2-year battle fighting it. Personally, it does not get any easier, but you have to put on a brave face for family and friends, and life goes on as normal all around you. I cannot. It would be awful to carry raw grief with you for a long, long time. You have to find a way of managing grief, not doing away with it, because I don't think in some cases you could. You would always feel the pain, but the pain would somehow have to become manageable. Otherwise, it's not one life lost, but two. And I don't know how you would do that. 0800 80 10 80 is the number to call. 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
11: News Talk ZB, Kerry, after losing my wife, I find you don't get over the loss. You just get used to the change that it brings to your life. And another writes, when my husband died suddenly, I didn't think I'd ever get over it until I started thinking, would he want me to be hiding away and depressed all the time? Or do you want me to get on with my life as much as I can? The answer was, of course, he'd know how stressed I was, but he wouldn't want me also stopping my life because he had died. Another writes, Kerry, I was devastated when I lost my father, but I found going back to work helped me cope. As well as concentrating on my job, it distracted me, and that helped. A business owner here, one of my team's young brother died tragically, and then her mother took her life. She took as much time as she needed, paid holidays and unpaid leave until she was ready. You have to have empathy. We were really empathetic, and all the clients understood. John says, we have as many bereavement leave days as we want. It's called leave without pay or annual leave. If you need more than 3 days, take some of the aforementioned. Why should we expect others to always be paying for us? Says a texter. And Michelle says, there are many, many employers who do the right thing based on the bereavement itself. Sometimes 3 days is more than enough. Sometimes it nowhere near meets the needs of the bereaved. I've been thanked on many occasions for being empathetic, working with an employee to ensure the outcome meets all requirements. There'll always be people who take anything offered for granted and abuse it. I could write a book. If you give everyone 10 days, there will be times that it will be abused. Phil says, I was really lucky with my work. They gave me more time when I lost both my mum and my dad, which I still haven't dealt with completely 6 years later. And it's fine as it is, and then it's up to the employee. A good employer will allow the time needed for a good employee. New Zealand has generous holiday entitlement. We have annual holidays and sick leave, mental health leave, plus leave without pay if needed. We don't need any more specific bereavement days. And Paul says, with current leave entitlements and paid public holidays, staff already get 9 weeks of leave per year. Then add bereavement and domestic violence leave, and they could be up to 3 months a year paid off work. Workers do not need more leave. Small employers cannot afford to lose a worker for 3 months of the year. I'd be really interested to hear your thoughts on this one as well. If you have been an employer where you've had an employee suffer a bereavement, what's acceptable? What would you consider reasonable? Or do you allow it? Do you allow your employee to say when they're ready to come back to work? Does work sometimes help, as many people have said? It helps you get over the yawning emptiness that comes with loss. And if you have lost a loved one, how did you deal with it and deal with work as well? I'd be interested to hear your stories. 0800 80 10 80 is the number to call. There is no way in hell a politician would only take 3 days off for bereavement leave. politicians work in the best system. Well, you can always stand for election and try on the job for size and see if it works for you. News Talk ZB, it is 11:19.
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30: Kerry Woodham.
11: Ron, a very, very good morning to you.
31: Oh, good morning, Kerry. Good morning to you too. Look, I love you. Love your show. I love your balanced commentary on most subjects. You save what most average Kiwi thinks, so I really appreciate your commentary.
11: Thank you.
31: But anyway, on the subject, I think 3 days is fair enough. Like, poor old employees, they cop a fair rank, and, there's so many alternatives. You can take sick leave or holiday leave or leave without pay, It can't be all loaded on the poor old employee to, I know 3 days, and all of people have died in our past, but, yeah, it's a bit unjust for the poor old employee to have to cop all this.
11: Yeah, I mean, is it like when the texter said it was something like, how many months was it that you could actually have off if you added all the leave together? It does seem like a very long time if you were somebody with 7 to 10 employees. That would be a huge gap.
31: Yeah, and they've got to, you know, fill the gap while someone's on leave and, you know, or get casuals in or something. So the expenses keep riding with the poor employee. But I do agree with you, like, you know, we've all had elderly parents pass on, but it's tragic for people with little kids that I fully understand that sort of scenario. It's totally different, but there's got to be something, you know, there's quite a few options people can take is what I'm trying to get to.
11: Yeah. Have you ever had to take it or grant it?
31: I was just trying to think, actually, when my father died many years ago, I'm 65, and I was working, but I can't, because he just dropped dead all of the blue, you know, to rush home from work, and for old mum and that, but I don't remember. I just took leave, I think, but it wasn't any thought about, you know, I don't think it was any leave in those days for death. Can't remember. It's probably the 80s. I can't really recall. But, yeah, so it's just a situation. You just got to do what you got to do, I guess.
11: Yeah, and for some people, taking time off really works. It gives them time to come to terms with it and time to deal with the grief. For others, they need the time to do the paperwork and the bureaucracy, but then they don't want to dwell because we're not all made the same. We're not all cookie cutter, you know,
31: yeah,
11: off a factory line.
31: You're right, because like, we had a small farm holding and that, so every day, you know, Dad dropped dead yesterday sort of thing, but, you know, the cows were to be fed, the chooks had to be fed and watered, and, you know, life has to push on.
11: Remember there was compulsory counselling for police officers in the UK after a horrible incident when they were trying to focus on mental health. But again, it's, you know, they use a sledgehammer and bludgeon a good practice, which not everybody appreciated. Like for some officers, it re-traumatised them having to go over and over and over it because that was not the way they dealt with trauma, with seeing terrible things. They were like,
31: Everyone deals with tragedy differently, so I don't think compulsory is the right answer. Maybe voluntary if you wanted it, but, you know, as I said, one thing doesn't fit everybody.
11: No, and as soon as you try and do that, the unintended consequences come through. You might think you're doing the right thing, but in fact you're just making it worse for some people.
31: Yeah, I agree, totally.
11: Mm. Nice to talk with you, Ron. Thank you very, very much. To get down to basics, Al says if you don't feed yourself, you don't last long. If you're not at work, you don't get paid. If you don't get paid, you can't buy food to feed yourself for most New Zealanders. Yeah, so you have to keep going, even if you find it difficult. My employer, says another, gave a week off for bereavement when my mother passed away 16 years ago, which I was grateful for. When my granddaughter passed away unexpectedly, my employer gave me as much time as I needed, also providing petrol vouchers for travel to and from. They were going to give me more time off work, but I chose to come back to work to get busy so I wasn't constantly moping around, reliving her passing. It helped to be back at work. Even though I still haven't got over a tragic passing, it lives with me every day. You're not going to get over it. You just have to learn to live with it, don't you? To live with that pain and keep going, because the alternative is you stop. Ricky says, when my mum died, I was declined leave as I'd already had enough time off, according to my bosses, as I'd just recently returned from a holiday. In 10 years, I've only had 4 days sick leave. I thought that was pretty nasty. Says Ricky, it's tough, that's for sure. Thank you very much for that. 0800 80 1080 is the number to call. Also, we might just do a quick half hour of SPCA and the adoptions. The number of pets adopted from the SPCA has fallen by almost 2,400 in the past 4 years because the cost of living crisis is biting. At least it shows that people are thinking about what's involved when you take on a pet. You know, I still remember our dog breeder, Mike, saying these animals need more than love. And they do. You might think, oh, I want something to love and I will love it. Great. That's wonderful. But if you've got a pet, especially a dog, It also needs discipline, and it needs to fenced property, and it needs to go to the vet, and you need to have some money set aside to ensure that if things go wrong, you'll be able to pay for it, because the alternative is euthanizing your pet. You've got to have an ability to take, especially a dog, for at least one good walk a day, if not two. So you might want something to love, but you have to be able to care for it. And thank heavens. I mean, I know it is sad that there are animals who aren't finding good homes, but at least it shows an understanding from 2,400 people that they cannot afford to give the animal the care that it needs, either with time, because they've taken up another job, or with money. And I think this is possibly a good thing. 0800 80 10 80 is the number to call. It is 11:30.
30: Depth, balance, perspective.
5: Apparently, the weight loss jabs, they also cut the risk of developing or dying from cancer by 30%. They give the weight loss drugs to patients with breast, lung, bowel or liver cancer. They're up to 50% less likely to have their diseases spread. Is there anything these drugs cannot do?
7: But for all that, Trump is responsible for the situation that the US find themselves in. He is responsible for US policy regardless of any outside influence.
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30: The Nexgali half-yearly clearance is on now, with everything reduced across the entire Nexgali range. Everything is reduced during the half-yearly clearance. On now at Nexgali, Wado Park, Mount Wellington and St. Luke's.
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15: With Your Ride, New Zealand's number one taxi app, download Your Ride today. A man's been charged with arson in relation to a small fire at Prime Minister Christopher Luxon's electoral office in Auckland's Botany. The Education Minister is singing the praises of Budget 2026 funding, with musical instrument kits to be delivered from Term 2 next year. Youth program Blue Light is giving the government two thumbs up for new funding to help keep kids out of court. There's $8 million for initiatives that mentor at-risk youth through sport and physical activity. The Security Intelligence Service is drawing attention to Chinese military efforts to collect intelligence from professional networking sites and online job platforms. Police are searching for a dark red mountain bike in relation to a homicide investigation in the far north. Tarati Buckley was found dead at a Whirinaki property on Monday night. The occupants of a home that caught fire in Eastern Bay of Plenty in the early hours of this morning have been found safe. Fewer slogans, more stories. How politicians can rebuild public trust. Find out how in the full column at nzherald.co.nz. Back to Kerry Woodham.
11: Thank you very much, Malcolm. It is 25 minutes to midday on the sick leave, and I would love to hear your stories as either an employer or somebody who needed bereavement leave. In my experience, writes a texter, the first week following the death of a loved one is full of activity and you don't have a lot of time because you're organising funerals, etc. It's only after the funeral, when you're left with those feelings by yourself, that the trauma really starts to kick in. Here's a story, says another. My dad died and I asked for more time off. I said, could I have sick leave? The CFO said, are you sick? I'll need a doctor's certificate then. Now here's the kicker. My dad was a shareholder of that company. My brother and I worked in the business. Long story short, my brother and I then became the shareholders. So when she applied for the CEO role and her resume came over my desk, I ripped it up and put it in the rubbish. True story. The cow. Yes, revenge is a dish best served cold. On the pets, love to hear from you on this one. Give us a call. Because I'm starting to do my monologue again. And while I thoroughly enjoyed the amazing 1.5 hour monologue from the actress playing Ruth Bader Ginsburg last night at the Auckland Theatre Company, that is not a magnificent feat I want to replicate. An hour and a half of me talking, no ad breaks, no news breaks, just me talking. No. I'll leave it to the trained professionals like the amazing Heather Mitchell, who was the actress in the performance last night. So give us a call quickly, quick as you can. 0800 80 1080. Repets and lower pet adoption. Aside from the cost, writes the texter, there are a lot more people in rentals and within body corp properties where pets are not allowed. So many will be choosing to simply have a home over having a pet. True. Somebody else makes that point. Regards to the dogs, re-SPCA, I think adoption has gone down because a lot of landlords don't allow tenants to have pets. Susie says the SPCA adoptions are low due to other rescues doing their job. They hardly ever take rescue animals anymore, and if they come in, they send them to the pound. They won't work with legitimate rescues, and so they don't get the funding they would get by picking up the problem. This is an SPCA problem. It's no longer fit for purpose. They shouldn't be getting the funding they're getting. If rescue adoptions are high, then you're rescuing animals. If the SPCA adoptions are down, then they are not rescuing the animals, says Susie. Fair enough. 0800 80 1080 is the number to call. If you have looked at getting a pet recently, where do you get them from? Was it Trade Me? I wouldn't go near Trade Me. A reputable breeder? SPCA? A pet shop? Where's the best place to find a little animal to fit into your family? News Talk ZB, it is 22 to 12.
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11: 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Rania? Rania.
17: Hi Kerry, how are you?
11: How do you pronounce it? Is it Rania or Rania?
17: It's Rania, just like Tania, but with an R instead of a T.
11: It's very pretty. Thank you. Rania, morning to you.
17: Good morning to you. I recently got myself a Jack Russell Terrier puppy. He's staring at me right now.
11: Cute.
17: Unusually quiet.
11: Oh, why? They are so full of energy.
17: I know. And I got her for an exercise cycle, basically, to help get my steps up today, and it's definitely worked on that.
11: Yeah.
17: Also, to fill a hole, I'm an empty nester. My youngest went to uni last year, and I thought, I have to fill that hole with a puppy. So I did try to go down the adoption route with the the rescue places. And I did, it was quite a pull-up. I'm a homeowner with a fully fenced section.
11: Yeah.
17: It's quite, and also I have tenants with dogs, by the way.
11: Yeah.
17: It's quite a palaver. And I did find one that, they're doing the best they can. There's a lot of dogs in a crate. Got out and it pooped on the floor. And I said, if I could take it for a couple of weeks, and I was a professional equestrian, so I know animals. So if I could take it for a couple of weeks just to try, see if we can work with that, because how silly would I be if I signed myself up for 10 years of poop on the floor? That would be bad.
11: Yeah.
17: And they said it was unsettling, so they didn't. And then I went to another rescue, and we were exploring a dog, and they wanted, I've got a mature cat, Thomas, who's good buddy, same size as the dog, and he was from a rescue and vaccinated early on, and he's a healthy cat, and they wanted me to produce a vet certificate that I had marched him off and got him jabbed with some God knows what so that I could adopt a dog in need. I'm like, what? No, screw you, I'll go to trade me. That was it. You have to have every animal in the house vaccinated, otherwise you're not allowed to adopt their dog.
11: And that was from the SPCA?
17: No, that was from one of the SPCA is quite a long way from where we are, so I went through the dog rescue places. I can't remember.
11: Was it a specific terrier one or just a puppy one?
17: Oh, no, it was just a. I wanted a small dog.
11: Yeah.
17: So I wasn't necessarily looking for a terrier, but then our neighbours got one, and I thought it's so cute. Sign myself up. But in the end I just thought, oh, bugger it, I'm not doing, why do I need to do it to my cat to provide a good home for a dog in need? So bugger you. So I went on Trade Me and I went up about an hour and a half north of Auckland and got one that was a litter of eight, and I've got little Zoe and she is great. I've got a booster set in the car. I'm a real estate agent and I take her around with me. She comes real estating sometimes and she's great exercise companion. And
11: great companion,
17: and
11: full stop, I'd imagine.
17: I did try the adoption thing, but it was just very
11: difficult.
17: Lots of hoops.
11: Yeah.
17: Yeah, lots of hoops.
11: Did the breeder have a list of conditions before you took Zoe?
17: No, it wasn't that kind of a breeder, I can tell you.
11: Okay.
17: So, yeah, and they were going on, they had 15-minute appointments.
11: Oh, my
17: And
11: God.
17: there was eight. And I wanted a girl because I don't like the dogs cocking their legs on everything.
11: No.
17: And there was only two girls left, and I went with my friend. We had to make a quick decision. I thought, and she's adorable, really cute and pretty, and she's 6.5 kilos maxed out, so she's just perfect. But no, that wasn't. Actually, I took blankets up to them. I had duvets cut up. My friend stitched them up because the puppies were actually outside as soon as they were able to go outside and kind of a pen with kennels, and there was no blankets because she said they ripped them up. And I'm like, we'll just get some more.
11: Yeah,
17: I mean,
11: exactly.
17: I paid, it was a bit cheaper, but we were paying $7.50 each. There was eight. Just buy, go to the warehouse and buy some
11: cheap blankets.
17: Yeah, see,
11: I find that, because our breeder came up and inspected the house before he let the border collie come up to us, but interviewed us. Like, we had to go through a proper breeder.
17: Yeah. I was a horse breeder and I was very particular to where my horses went.
11: Yeah.
17: I've spoken before, I bred the current Olympic dressage horse.
11: That's right.
17: Yeah. But no, I just wanted a puppy and I didn't want to spend a fortune. And my girlfriend who used to breed, foxies, and she was a proper breeder, and hers were looked after, and she was like, oh, God, this isn't the splash up here. And I'm like, I like it. Let's take it.
11: So, saver.
17: Yeah. And we ended up with a cracker, and I didn't have to jab my cat.
11: Yay. So,
17: and I'm like, I like it. Let's take it.
11: So, saver. Yeah.
17: And we ended up with a cracker, and I didn't have to jab my cat.
11: Yay. So it was a win all round.

0: interesting story. I think it was on the Herald on the weekend, showing that people are flogging off manky old moggies, who are lovely cats, by the way, but then no more ragdoll than I'm an international swimwear model. You know, an international supermodel might well be female and I'm female, but there the resemblance ends. It's like a ragdoll pedigree kitten and a fluffy kitten may well both be cats, but they are two completely separate things. And people are being taken for a ride, being sold all manner of Burmese, Persian, ragdoll. I hope you got the papers. That's all I'm saying. John, a very good morning to you.
1: Burmese, Persian, ragdoll.
0: Hello, John.
2: Hello.
0: Hi.
2: Yes.
0: You rang me?
2: It's is that Kerry?
0: Yes, it is.
2: Ah, yeah. The trouble with you go along the SPCA these days and they ask you if you've made an appointment to see the cats. And I find that very strange and annoying. You know, a while back you could just go into the SPCA and say, oh, hello, just like to have a look at the cats. And they say, yeah, go ahead. And say, no, now you've got to make an appointment. I mean, and I normally say, are the cats busy?
0: Well, it's probably the people who have to talk to you now to make sure that you're not just picking up a cat to be used as, you know, bait in a dog fighting.
2: Well.
0: You know, horrible. They're, people are disgusting. People do terrible, terrible things to animals
2: yes,
0: and
2: I
0: children.
2: That.
0: And I guess I mean, they have to work on that now.
2: To have to make an appointment to see the cats, well, I mean, why? I mean.
0: So that their staff are available to talk to you, I suppose.
2: Oh, I don't know. Anyway, that's my grump with the SPCA.
0: Right you are, John. I'm glad you got that off your chest. Yes, my ragdoll does have papers, Kerry. Bust out your Sports Illustrated togs. They were busted. In the Maldives, they were busted out. There are lots of necessary hoops from proper rescue shelters. You should not go to Trade Me or Dodgy Breeders. They are so bad. I have a rescue dog that was raised and sold to make puppies because she was pretty. She was treated so badly and then she was dumped at the pound. Yeah, I can imagine that. I just can't believe people are terrible. People are amazing. 99% of humans are just fabulous and kind and good and incredible. And then you get the 1% that are just so vile and you cannot even imagine what they do to the animals and to kids. And you wonder what kind of world we live in. You have to remind yourself that 99% of us do the right thing and are decent and good. And that will keep your faith. That will help you keep faith in a very flawed world. Craig says we have a miniature Whippet Cross, Russell Cross. It's a tornado on legs. A miniature Whippet Czech Russell Cross. It's a tornado on legs with ears that work when the dog feels like having them work. She's the most adorable little companion we've had in a long time. Simply delightful. An animal friend is a wonderful friend indeed. News Talk ZB, it is 10 to 12.
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3: It's 12 o'clock. I'm Malcolm Jordan. The Trade Minister says the US looks set to impose new tariffs on almost everyone. The Trump administration's proposing a new 12.5% tariff on dozens of countries, including New Zealand and Australia. It claims we're not doing enough to prevent the trade of goods produced by forced labour. Todd McClay believes the US has simply found another reason to impose tariffs.
4: The other countries have a separate one, which is around excess supply or additional supply. You produce more than you need in your own country and therefore you sell it overseas, and that in some way could be harmful to the US.
3: Donald Trump has downplayed a deadly Iranian attack and indicated a peace deal could be imminent. One person was killed and 63 wounded in a drone strike on Kuwait's international airport. It followed the US bombing an Iranian oil tanker and Kishim Island. The president says US forces took strong action, provoking Iran. With its retaliation, no big deal. Trump also says negotiations are going well.
5: It's a different part of the world. You're not saying that part of the world ceasefires when you